0: field for the coin toss. See which way it goes. You can hear the cheers for the individual players, especially Alessio Milivojevic. We talked about it in the Open. He's going to be really important, especially now he's taking over for Aiden Giles.
1: I mean, officially has the range, Josh. I mean, last year in the four starts, he had 10 touchdowns and 3 interceptions. Had some really bright games. That Minnesota game second half is some of the best football I've seen a quarterback play. I mean, he came, he was just avoiding pressure, throwing dimes. I mean, we've seen Alessio look very, very good. So I'm really excited to see what he has in store for this season.
0: And it looks like Michigan State won the toss, getting official confirmation from our officials. And they have deferred to the second half. So we're going to see that Michigan State defense on the field first against that Toledo offense. Before we get to anything, we have to set the scene for what this past year has looked like. A lot of drama at the end of last season. Jonathan Smith gets fired. Then Pat Fitzgerald gets brought in under Kevin Guskowitz and Jay Babb. Then, like I mentioned to you earlier, some darkness came over the Spartan program, not only football, but the athletic program. Kevin Guskowitz signaled his intent to leave Michigan State, the president of the university that was championed by everybody. We Heart Kevin G signs came across the campus. Then Jay Batt leaves. He's ready to go to Kentucky. But then, I have to stop for this. Had to take a pause for that one, but continuing to set the scene, it looked lost. There was no alignment that Pat Fitzgerald talked about in his opening press conference. Kevin Guskowitz announces that he's actually going to stay here at Michigan State, turning the tide, and MSU a couple weeks ago announces the hire of Dan Bartholomew from Western Michigan, and the sun has risen back on Michigan State. Even though the sun has set here at Spartan Stadium, there is hope here for this season.
1: Yeah, I mean, Josh, you said it perfectly. I mean, we look down, we look out, Josh, and then we just kept rising and rising and rising and rising. And I mean, Spartan football is at an all-time high, I feel like, from when I was, since I've been going here. When it comes to excitement for the season, I mean, everything just seems to be going well. Everything just seems to be striding together. I mean, players and coaches from the past are coming back to talk to the team. Pastor Gerald gets me more and more motivated with every single quote when he comes out. Like he said, Josh, we have a bag of chips on our shoulder, and we have something to prove. And I think tonight is going to be the first night where the Spartans start to remove those bags.
0: Was that question asked by our good friend Erie Martin over at Illinois BTN Student, or was that somebody else?
1: No, that was Erie Martin. You're exactly correct,
0: good
1: Josh.
0: Friend of Impact 89 FM. We met down in Chicago. But Liam Boyd is getting ready to kick us off. And wow, folks, let's get the 2026 season of Michigan State football underway here with this kick from Liam Boyd over to Bryson Hammer, standing at the end zone. The Spartans are going to go left to right on defense, meaning Toledo going right to left, and it's underway. Into the end zone for a touchback, and out comes the Toledo offense.
1: And I mean, to this Toledo offense, Josh, are no slouch. I mean, John Allen Richter making his first ever start this year for the Toledo Rockets. I mean, he's been with Toledo all of his college career, and now he gets to make a start. He gets to shine bright. I mean, he's been patiently waiting for his moment. Like our good friend Nate Gearhart said from Toledo in their sports directing, I mean, I'm excited to see what Richter has in store. I mean, he has CJ Miller in the backfield with him and also a nice group of receivers. So let's see how they fold against this Michigan State defense.
0: They're going to opt to play out near the left hash. Near halfway, I'd say in between the left hash. Again, Toledo going right to left, first and 10. Richter in the gun. Two wide receivers out to his right, one to his left. Calling an audible at the line, sends the back in motion, hands it off to the left side. Gaining about, say, about 5 yards on that one is C.J. Miller. Second and 5 coming up from the 30-yard line.
1: Like we said, Miller earlier on the pregame, Josh, Miller can be very lethal in that backfield. I mean, had a great season with Mercer last year.
0: Bringing in the receivers tight formation. Richter in the shotgun. He'll step back to pass, looking for Miller in the flat. Dropped by C.J. Miller. Had time and space, but just couldn't get the hands on it. A big third down to start out the 2026 season coming up.
1: I mean, a good throw by Richter right there, but C.J. Miller just a little nervous. I mean, you're playing in front of 75,000, so you're going to be a little nervous. He drops it right in the butter basket right there, third and 5 now for the Rockets.
0: trips out to the right. Near on that left hash, one receiver to his left. Miller next to him. Richard takes the shotgun snap, looking over the middle, batted down at the line, and that's a third down stop for the Spartan defense, and Toledo is going to be forced to punt.
1: And that's what you like to see, Josh, to start out the game, a three and out by the Michigan State Spartans defense. One thing Jordan Hall said to us, Josh, at Big Ten Media Day, is that the Spartan team struggled to stop drives last year, and right there, I mean, you got a perfect example of stopping a drive, a great back down right there by the defense, and now here comes a punt team for the Rockets.
0: Emilio Duran on to punt for the Rockets. Krishan McCray back near the 30-yard line. Rockets getting set. Snap off, punt away. McCray backtracking to the 25, makes the catch. Going to make a move back towards the left side, makes a beautiful little cut. Got space near the 35-yard line, out about the 36. And out comes the Michigan State offense for the first time. Cam Edwards jumping up with excitement. And the quarterback, Alessio Milivojevic, ready to take his first snaps of the 2026 season.
1: I'm ready to jump up with excitement, Josh. I'm so excited to see what this offense has in store. Offense has been a true problem for the Spartans over the past couple years. And now we're going to see what this offense has in store under Nick Sheridan and Pat Fitzgerald.
0: Alessio Milivojevic in the shotgun, has two receivers out to his left. Cam Edwards in the backfield, hands it off to him, makes a cut outside. He's got time and space, gets out near midfield. It's a first down at the 47-yard line. Excellent start there for number zero.
1: And that's what we said about Cam Edwards, Josh. He's just so quick right there. He makes that first cut, and the D lineman's already right there. But guess what? He cuts right back into an open hole and gains 10 yards. I mean, to have a safety blank like that and a true amazing talent at running back like that is amazing for Alessio. Be looking for Cam Edwards throughout this entire game.
0: Two wide receivers to his left. Alessio back in the shotgun. Cam Edwards behind him. Motion across the line. They're going to hand it back to Edwards. He's got time. Avoids one tackle. Gets tackled out at the 49-yard line for a 4-yard gain. And this second is, and six coming up.
1: And this is what I expected, Josh. I mean, with Alessio, this being his first start of the season, his first time ever being a week one starter, I didn't expect him to come out and throw the ball too much. I think Pat wants him to just get comfortable out there, get comfortable in this offense. And to have somebody like Cam Edwards right behind him, knowing that you can get at least 2-3 yards per play, is huge.
0: The three wide receivers out there, Rodney Bullard Jr., Krishan McCray, and Frederick Moore. Alessio in the shotgun on the left hash. He's looking to throw, trying to find McCray. Makes the catch. Looked like a one-handed effort, only for about 2 yards to about the 47-yard line, so about a third and four coming up.
1: Alessio, you know, got a little bit of a nervous jitters. Not the most accurate ball right there to McCray, but McCray makes an amazing one-hand diving catch. I mean, that just shows the talent this Spartan wide receiver room has. I mean, Krishan McCray was here last year, had a decent season last year, looking for an even better one this year.
0: Two receivers out to the left, Jaden Savory into the game. Alessio in the shotgun, hands it off to Cam Edwards, looking to power forward, able to get to the 45, not enough for first down. Fourth down coming up for the Spartans. What do you elect to do here?
1: And I mean, that was great defense by the Rockets right there. Really put the Spartans in a really tough position. Broke past that O-line, very passive, able to get Edwards down. And now fourth and two.
0: And the cheers, it looks like the Spartans are going to go for it. Brandon Parachek came out. Looks like they're going to go maybe a run. Marvis Parrish is also out there instead of Cam Edwards. Three receivers to Alessio's right in the shotgun formation. Parrish to his left. Six on the front. Snap off. Alessio looking. Finds Krishan McCray for the first down. In space. Makes a move down to the 29-yard line.
1: Toledo went with a cover two right there, you know, trying to play some zone coverage, but right there definitely has some miscommunications. Krishan McCray was wide open right there.
0: Spartans looking to go quick here. Wide receivers out to the left. Milivojevic in the shotgun as well. Now looks back to the sideline for a call. Give a chance to breathe. Crucial fourth down conversion there, and the Spartans have the chains moving. Handed off to Parrish. Looking to go right up the gut. Some pushing. Trying to get some extra yards there. Looks like you got three on that one. Second and seven coming up. With just about 11 minutes in the first quarter, if you just coming in, Toledo started out the ball. A three and out by the Spartan defense. Michigan State able to attack on that ground game, which we expected, and they're moving close to the red zone.
1: Like we said, Josh, I mean, that ground game has been crucial. Cam Edwards had that first down run. Ground game slowed down a little, but still moving on.
0: Two receivers out, heavy set formation at the line. Alessio hands it off to Parrish, Cam Edwards makes a move, getting closer to that first down marker at the 22 now. It's about a third and two coming up, nearer to mid-hash.
1: And expect this for the rest of the game, Josh. Nice run and gun right here from the Spartans.
0: And speaking of gun, Alessio in the gun. Heavy set formation, gives it off to Cam Edwards, bounces outside, he makes a move, gets down to about the 16. The Spartans are in the red zone for the first time in the 2026 season.
1: Josh, I wish I could cut like Cam Edwards. I mean, he's just so smooth. He goes to the left and goes right back to the right to the open gap. I mean, his misdirection in the backfield is so amazing. I mean, he can fool so many defenders with his moves. I mean, so far so good from the transfer from UConn.
0: That offensive line has been able to get some push going. Two receivers out to the right. One to the left for Alessio. Cam Edwards to his right. Now the motion over Frederick Moore. Hands it off to Edwards. Cutting back to the right. Shoestring tackle takes him down at about the 12-yard line.
1: And, I mean, that was a great tackle by the Rockets right there. I mean, Edwards was very, really close to really getting breaking out once again. But a good tackle from the back right there. And, I mean, stopped him.
0: Lucas Lambert-Pipkin on the tackle there. Jazzy and Patterson into the game. That offensive line, like I mentioned, has been getting a good push thanks to that help of Braden Parrish checked out on that left-hand side. Parrish and Jazzy and Patterson into the game together. Kind of like a wing T formation with Leslie on the shotgun. Hands it off to Parrish. Misses a tackle. Gets brought down just short of the first down marker. It'll be third and about one with 8:49 remaining in this first quarter. Spartans looking to go quick, trying to get this first down nice and easy. Alessio tries to QB sneak it. I wonder if he got it. They tried to go quick and catch Toledo off guard. Instead of following the blockers, opted to go right. And it looks like they're going to mark him short. Fourth and inches coming up.
1: Huge play right here, Josh. Huge play.
0: They're at about the 6-yard line, and they're bringing in the big guns. They are not going to bring out Liam Boyd. Jaden Savory, Brendan Parachek, Brandon Tullis. They're going to take a timeout.
1: And I like the idea going here for it, Josh. I mean, week one, you want to come out and you want to set a standard. You want to let people know that Michigan State is here and they're here to stay. I like this call from Pastor Joe. If they do end up going for it, whether you don't get it, whether you not get it, I mean, I feel like at the end of the day, this was a very strong drive by the Spartans. I mean, the run game has been amazing. And, Josh, one thing we talked about was the O-line last year not really being the best. But, man, this so far, I think they've had a great performance.
0: Getting the measuring sticks out. And it looks like it's just going to be inches short. Fourth down coming up. Do you elect to take three? Or do you set the tone early in this season? But it looks like Milivojevic is coming out. Do you try and draw him offside here? Bryson Williams, Frederick Moore, Cam Edwards, Jaden Savory, Brendan Parachek. The skill positions with Alessio Milivojevic in that offensive line. Milivojevic under center on this one. Anticipating a QB sneak. We have a flag thrown. Spartans have the first down for now. We'll see what the flag is.
1: Could be a false start, could be offsides.
0: And it looks like it's going against the defense. They look like they lined up in the neutral zone. So regardless, the Spartans are going to have a first down and first and goal inside the five.
1: And that's huge for the Spartans, Josh. Keeps this drive alive.
0: And you hear that cheer from the Spartan faithful. They got the official news. First and goal coming for MSU. Brandon Tullis coming out. Brandon Parachek. Jaden Savory. Excuse me, Brandon Tullis will make way for Kai Rios.
1: And, I mean, right here, Josh, you got three plays. I mean, you got a lot of – you got three plays, you got three downs, and you really can run the ball, you can pass the ball, you can do a lot here at the three-yard line.
0: Alessio in the shotgun formation at about the four-yard line. Cam Edwards to his left, motioning over Bryson Williams. Hands it off to Cam Edwards, fighting for every inch, gets down to about the two-and-a-half-yard line.
1: Toledo not letting up, trying to bend and not break.
0: A towel throw. I believe that was by Milivojevic. That towel must have been bothering him somehow. Alessio under center has two backs in Cam Edwards and Brandon Tullis. Actually, Alessio is going to motion out. Wildcat formation for the Spartans. Cam Edwards under center. Looking to power it in himself. He does! That's the first one of the season for the Spartans by number zero.
1: And who else could it be, Josh? The marquee transfer of the summer to me, Cam Edwards, just piling it in. And, I mean, this really was the Cam Edwards drive, Josh. I mean, from the start of it, I mean, had that first down run and never looked back. I mean, just kept truffling and truffling and truffling. And I think this shows in the Spartan faithful that Alessio has somebody he can rely on in that backfield.
0: Eight carries on that drive for Cam Edwards, 34 yards. The total drive, 13 plays, 63 yards, 7 minutes and 14 seconds. Taking off the clock, just under 7 minutes remaining in this first quarter. The kick is up, and the kick is good. Spartans on top, 7-0.
1: Yeah, and I mean, that's how you want to start your first drive of the season, Josh. With a touchdown, there isn't any better way to start your first drive of the season. And this is exactly how you wanted to start this game. You come out with a three and out, great stop by the defense. Offense comes and returns it with the reward. So, I mean, let's keep it pushing.
0: Spartans on top, 7-0 over the Toledo Rockets. Don't go anywhere. We have more of the first quarter right here on Impact 88.9 FM.
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0: Welcome back to Spartan Stadium. The Spartans are on top, 7-0 over the Toledo Rockets, as currently on the field. The MSU hockey team is being honored, and you want to talk about a program that set the standard here the last few years for Pat Fitzgerald to hit home on. That team right there has done it themselves. Three Big Ten championships in a row in the regular season, two previously in the conference championship. That's the standard here in East Lansing now.
1: And, I mean, you just look at all the sports in East Lansing, Josh. I mean, hockey, volleyball, and of course our prestigious basketball team. We have teams that are winners and can show and they can win. So Pat Fitzgerald understands that there's other teams that are Spartans that win. So he wants to join that regime.
0: Liam Boyd getting ready to kick it off to Bryson Hammer. Toledo looking for a much better drive this time around. That new tradition starting on the sideline, and Liam Boyd hammers it away. It'll go out of the back of the end zone, and Toledo will take it to the 25-yard line.
1: Toledo looking for a response drive after the Spartans' amazing drive right there. I mean, truly all running drive, I say so myself, Josh. I think only about two passes that entire drive. I mean, just ran the ball down their throats. So we'll see how Toledo responds.
0: And yet that drop by C.J. Miller on second down, and then the third down one got batted at the line by the Spartans. So a real tone setter here for the Rockets to see what they can do. John Allen Richter under center this time. C.J. Miller directly behind him, about 6-7 yards behind. No

0: and this is a big drive for Toledo. You want to respond to the Spartans' touchdown. You want to try to get momentum back in your side as much as possible. As being the underdog right here in an away stadium for you, I mean, you definitely want to try as much as possible.
1: And I have bad news for Spartan Nation. Right now, down on the field, is the leader of that defense, number 5, Jordan Hall, getting tended to by a couple athletic trainers. That's the last guy you want to see down on the field. He's able to get up under his own power.
0: And I mean, not wrong at all, Josh. The true leader of the defense, an amazing player, Jordan Hall, is a 4-year Spartan, the only 4-year Spartan on this entire roster.
1: Looks like he's dangling that right arm a little bit, trying to shake it out.
0: And I mean, we talked to him at Big Ten Media Day, Josh. I mean, this team means so much to him. This season means so much to him. I mean, he just wants to be the best teammate and the best linebacker possible for this team.
1: We're currently in a media timeout, and we'll do the same. We'll step aside. Spartans on top, 7-0, 6:22 remaining in the first quarter right here on Impact 88.9 FM.
2: 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Here's that song again. 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It's gonna be stuck in your head all day. Yay! Here's that song again. It will make you cray cray.
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2: Welcome back to Spartan Stadium. We're currently in a media timeout. Jordan Hall went down on the field, needed athletic trainers to help him off. He was able to walk under his own power. Looked like he's trying to shake out that right arm. And we can't say enough about Jordan Hall. He's the true leader of this team. He's captain. He had 179 tackles last season. In his entire career as a Spartan. 13 tackles for loss and 7 sacks. So if that is anything longer then maybe a couple plays out, that's a serious problem for this defense.
3: Yeah, you're not wrong at all, Josh. I mean, Jordan Hall, I mean, it's like when you take him out of the defense, I mean, it's just like something just flips just like that. But he should be okay, hopefully. You know, it's like you said, just like he had to shake that arm out a little bit. But like one thing to talk about, Josh, with this team is death. So the person behind Jordan Hall, Dan Crawford, the transfer from Buffalo, I mean, he's a great rusher. He can also is a great tackler as well. So, I mean, if he has to come in for Jordan Hall for a couple plays, I wouldn't mind it because, I mean, like we said, we have players now that when the starters get hurt, the bench players can come in and almost not fully replicate what they were doing but get close to it.
2: It looks like the player that's going to come out to replace Jordan Hall right now is Brady Pretzloff, a player that was talked about a lot by this coaching staff, and it looks like he's going to get some responsibilities as the redshirt sophomore comes in alongside Caleb Wheatland. Spartans run a 4-2-5 defense, have that nickel back there, and two safeties, two corners, a nickel, four up front, two linebackers. Alan Richter just getting waiting for the go-ahead from the officials, and does so. He's in the shotgun formation, has C.J. Miller to his left. Two wide receivers out to his right, one to his left. A bit of confusion on the snap. Didn't know what was going on. Jalen Allen Richer has the ball and gets taken down. A flag gets thrown from the backfield. Miscommunication from the quarterback and center.
3: And it's plays like that, Josh, that can be costly, especially when on the road and you're the underdog.
2: See what this call is. It came from the backfield, leading me to believe that it might be a holding on the offense, but we'll see from our head official. Yes, it is going to be a holding against the offense, trying to get what Pat Fitzgerald wants to do. Does he want to accept it or decline the penalty? Penalty's declined. It'll be about 2nd and 12 from about the 35-yard line. Or excuse me, 3rd and 12 from the 35-yard line. Another huge opportunity for both teams to set the tone for what this game's going to look like. Alan Richter getting some communication with his center, Luke Rector, the transfer, the junior. C.J. Miller to his right, motioning over a receiver to the left. Snap. Alan Richter under

0: Pressure fires it. Batted down, incomplete. That blitz off the edge really got home to John Allen Richter, forced him to speed up, and the Spartans force another three and out, bringing on the punt team.
1: Yeah, nice blitz right there by Joe Rossi. He actually had Kenny Sores Jr. drop back in coverage. Believe it or not, Josh, had a blitz come from the corner on the side, and it got to Richter immediately. Richter actually threw it into double coverage, and Kenny Sores Jr. bobbled the ball. He really wanted that interception, but another great defensive stop by the Spartans right there.
0: Couple Spartans all over it. Emilio Duran coming back out for his second punt of the game. And Toledo, just besides CJ Miller having a couple nice runs, haven't really got anything going offensively so far.
1: Yeah, Richter just 0 for 3. You definitely want to see him try to get it going for their next drive. But right now, punt team comes out.
0: We got a whistle on the field. Did Toledo get a delayed game potentially? They did. Took too long on the punt. They'll back themselves up to the 30-yard line.
1: And, I mean, this Spartan Stadium is rowdy. The student section is rowdy. I mean, Josh, look at it now. I mean,
0: wow.
1: It's full.
0: It is completely full of white in that student section. First time I think I've seen that in a long time here at Spartan Stadium, and I've been here all 4 years.
1: And it just shows the excitement for the season.
0: Duran boots it away over to Christian McCray. Fair catch caught at the 30-yard line. Spartans hold Toledo once again. 5:40 in the first quarter. 7-0 MSU advantage. Why would you want to leave? It's going to be a great game here. You got Brian and I right here on Impact 88.9 FM.
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5: 5:40 remaining in the first quarter. MSU on top, 7-0. The second time they're about to get the ball. And Brian, that MSU offensive line, we talked about it, struggled the last couple years ever since Mark D'Antonio left. They look solid through the first 10 minutes of the game.
6: Yeah, you're not wrong at all, Josh. I mean, a vivid offensive line performance I can remember for last year's season was the game against Minnesota where I felt like Alessia Villavoyevic genuinely was getting pressured every single play. But, I mean, right here so far, the offensive line has done a great job. I mean, we talked about Cam Edwards and how great a running back he is, but he wouldn't be able to make those, have those holes and have those cuts without our offensive line, Josh. And, I mean, Ben Rakowski, Connor Moore, Trent Fraley, Nick Sharp, and Rakeem Johnson have done a great job so far of protecting Lesio and also protecting our running back and creating good running lanes for him.
5: The five that Brian just mentioned coming out, including Krishan McCray, Jaden Savory, Cam Edwards, Fred Moore, and Rodney Bullard. Alessio is going to be in the shotgun. Two receivers to his right, two to his left. Cam Edwards offset to his right. Gets the go-ahead from the official. Looks over at Cam Edwards. Alessio in the shotgun. On the left hash, going left to right. Hands it off to Cam Edwards. Bounces out to the right-hand side. Does it again. Gets a block. Looking to go upfield. Gets tackled out near midfield. A huge gain for number zero, getting his campaign started out on the right foot.
6: And this is what I like to see, Josh. Like we were just talking about, Cam Edwards in the offensive line, have yourself a day. Right there, I mean, just complete open field for him to make his move, make his cuts. Beautiful run.
5: Trips left. Alessio in the shotgun. Hands it back off to Cam Edwards. Finds a hole again. Past midfield, down to about the 48-yard line now. About second, I'd say about 7 or 6 coming up. Cam Edwards. Haven't seen a running back break out like this in the first game since a certain number 9, Don East Lansing, in that memorable game in Evanston, Illinois. Now Marvis Parrish into the game, giving Cam Edwards a chance to breathe. One receiver to Alessio's left, motioning over Rodney Bullard. Goes across the line. Alessio on the gun, hands it off to Marvis Parrish. He's got a hole himself. Almost to the 45-yard line, tackled about the 46.5.
6: And it seems like this game, Parrish is going to have the RB2 role. Has done good in his carries as well.
5: Marvis Parrish, about 3 carries for 11 yards. Done a solid job. Going quick, Alessio Milivojevic in the shotgun, looking deep, finding Rodney Bullard Jr. for the sliding catch. Out to the 27-yard line. Spartans continue to turn over the chains. 4 minutes left in the first quarter, and they're looking to add another 6 on that scoreboard.
6: And a nice rocket right there by Milivojevic, right over the DB's hands. Found that safety pocket within the zone, and I mean, just delivers it right on the money to Rodney Bullard Jr. And that's what you want to see out of the Spartans. Good passing offense, good running offense, creates wins.
5: Cam Fancher out now, the backup quarterback. More known as a runner, so I would expect a run coming with Cam Fancher, judging by the fact he's in the game. Marvis Parrish offset to his left, trips right, tight end on the formation. Cam Fancher, he's looking to run himself, goes up midfield, tackled out near the 26-yard line. About 2 yards on that game, so about 6, 2nd and 8 coming up.
6: Fancher, the 6th-year senior coming out of Dayton, Ohio. Definitely, like you said, Josh, known for his running ability. Got us 2 yards right there, but, I mean, you can see the explosive potential.
5: And if you remember correctly, he played against MSU a couple years ago at FAU, and you remember all that running late slides. His helmet kept flying off. Now donning the green and white this time. Milivojevic back in the game. Marvis Parrish to his right in the shotgun. Motioning over Brendan Parachek. 2 receivers to his right, 1 to his left. Hands it back off to Parrish, looking to go up the middle, gets stuffed at the 25-yard line. 3rd and long coming up for the Spartans. Haven't seen themselves in this position a long time.
6: Yeah, and I mean, a great play right there by the Rockets, I mean, had the blitz come off on the edge and, I mean, was able to stop the run, which the Spartans have been relying on so well.
5: Cam Jones there on the tackle. No gain, 3rd and 7 coming up. Milivojevic in the shotgun. Cam Edwards to his left. 2 receivers to his right, 2 to his left. Motioning out Cam Edwards to his left. Dumps it off to the screen for Cam Edwards. He's got time and space. Tackled just near the first down marker. It looks like the officials are going to give it to him. What a pickup on 3rd and 7 with a little RB screen there.
6: And when in doubt, trust Cam Edwards in this O-line. I mean, they have been firing on all cylinders for the majority, Josh, of each run.
5: Milivojevic shifting around the formation in the shotgun himself. Cam Edwards to his right. Trips right, 1 left. Hands it back off to Cam Edwards and gets swarmed by that Rockets defense. Goodness. Zach Johnson comes off the edge and makes a ferocious tackle. And the Spartans are behind the sticks on 2nd and about 14.
6: And, I mean, immediately got back in the backfield, Josh. Definitely slowed down the Spartans' amazing run game so far. Halted this crowd, too. Crowd gets a little bit lower, quieted down. I mean, huge tackle right there by Zach Johnson to stop this bleeding and hopefully get a stop for this Toledo Rockets team.
5: And Luka Vincic comes in for Nick Sharp right there. Seems like Nick Sharp might have been at fault in that one, and they're going to take him out immediately. Milivojevic in the shotgun. Takes the snap. Surveying the field. He'll dump it over the middle. Looks like to Jaden Savory. Gain some of that yardage back for about a 3rd and 6 coming up. Down to about the 13.5 yard line. About 45 seconds remaining in the first quarter. Spartans going left to right. Middle of the hashes. Have enough time to get one more playoff before the end of the quarter. What has been a spectacular quarter in the first game of the Pat Fitzgerald era. Spartans break the huddle. Cam Edwards kind of showing up inside towards Trent Fraley, backs off. Milivojevic in the shotgun. Edwards to his right, motioning over a receiver. Takes the shotgun snap. Looking for the end zone, finding Roddy Bullard Jr. off the fingertips. What have been a miraculous catch. And the Spartans will send out the field goal unit.
6: And, I mean, great throw right there by Alessio. A little bit of a risky throw right there. Omarion Smith, the former Michigan State Spartan, Josh, was right there, almost there for an interception. But Alessio gets it over his head and just tips off Rodney Buller's fingers.
5: 5'11", could use maybe another inch or two on that one, and that'll be another 6 for the Spartans. But out comes Liam Boyd, the transfer from Charlotte. Reese Dakin on the hold. Taking his paces. Snaps are about to come from the 14-yard line. Kick from the 27. Kick is up, and it is good. 10-0 for MSU.
6: So it might not be a touchdown like the last drive, Josh, but it's a field goal. It's a scoring drive, Josh. 2 scoring drives for the Spartans so far, and that's exactly how you want to start this game.
5: 11 plays, 56 yards, 5 minutes and 34 seconds off the clock. MSU extends their lead to 10-0. 6 seconds remaining in the first quarter, but we're going to step aside for a media timeout. It has been a great first quarter. We got 3 more coming here on Impact 88.9 FM.
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5: Welcome back to Spartan Stadium. 6 seconds remaining in the first quarter. Spartans added on another three, making the score 10-0. And once again, it was the Cam Edwards show. Alessio Milivojevic, when he had to throw, he was on pace and right on the money. Was unable to find Roddy Bullard Jr. in the back of the end zone. They opted for a field goal, and it's 10-0. And we were talking in the break, Brian, about as perfect of a first quarter you could really ask. The defense hasn't been on the field much, and the offense has had their long, methodical drives.
6: And this is exactly what you want to see out of Spartans. I want to see an offense that takes the clock down and really takes their time. It doesn't have to be a super explosive, high-power offense. I just want an efficient offense, Josh. I want an efficient offense. I want an offense that can score, and they've done exactly that with two scoring drives. And I want a defense that can get off the field, and they've done exactly that, not allowing Toledo to really get anywhere on their offensive drives.
5: 32-yard field goal was good by Liam Boyd, his first field goal as a Spartan. Transfer from Charlotte, initially played over at North Carolina and Clemson. Did see game time over at Clemson, saw a little bit at North Carolina, made his name over at Charlotte. New to the Michigan area. Staying down there in the Carolinas, ventures up here to East Lansing, and a pitch black night in mid-Michigan. Speaking of Boyd, he's getting ready to get the kickoff ready. Bryson Hammer ready back. Both of Boyd's kicks have gone out of the back of the end zone, and he does so just now. And that'll go out of the back of the end zone. It'll be a touchback. Toledo will start back out at the 25-yard line, which they did on their two previous drives, and it didn't amount to much.
6: Yeah, I mean, hopefully his third time's a charm for him right here, Josh. This is a big drive. You're now down two scores, and you really need some life right here. John Allen Richter has to get this offense going. C.J. Miller, we saw a couple runs from him, Josh. Kind of saw a little bit of life from the Toledo Rockets team. But besides that, it's been no cigar for them at all. So hopefully Chris Reiser can get him going.
5: And speaking of which, most importantly, number five just saw running back out into the field. So Jordan Hall is good. Don't know what the issue was initially, but he is back out on the field. He has a arm sleeve on his right arm now, potentially covering something. John Allen Richter back out in the game in the shotgun. We'll see, he's got Corey Smith instead of DJ Miller offset to his left. Two wide receivers out right near that right hash. He hands it off to Miller, gets whistled down. A flag way back near midfield. Looks like this will be another delay of game. That Spartan Stadium crowd is getting to Toledo.
6: And these woes for Toledo will continue to hurt them. You're already down 10 points. You need some life right here on the offensive end. And struggles like this just doesn't help.
5: And realistically, this is going to be the last play of the first quarter. There's 6 seconds remaining. Just get a playoff. The kid couldn't even do so. John Allen Richter back in the shotgun. Corey Smith set out to his right. Excuse me. Someone else. Hands it off. Beautiful tackle inside there from Michael Richard. What a way to end the first quarter.
6: And Richard, way to get in that backfield, just like a heat missile, just sneaking in and gets a great tackle on Corey Smith. And the Spartans continue to impress so far, Josh.
5: Connor Wallenzek got taken down, tackle for loss by Michael Richard. It'll be second and 18 when we come back. One quarter down, three to go. Michigan State on top, 10-0 over the Toledo Rockets. 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
5: Welcome back to Spartan Stadium, second quarter time. MSU on top, 10-0. We're seeing it on the field right now. New Zeke, the Wonder Dog. Rest in peace to the previous Zeke. Served MSU so amazing over the last few years, but the new one is out. He's got Spartan faithful cheering, and they have had a lot to cheer about through that first 15 minutes.
6: I mean, Josh, when the opposing offense has 12 yards and your offense has 115, you're going to have a lot to cheer about. A 10-0 lead right now, I mean, it's been all Spartans in this game. I mean, complete dominance. And I mean, I'm just so glad, Josh. I feel like I'm watching 2010 Spartan football when it comes to this run game, 2021 Spartan football when it comes to the run game. I mean, it's just beautiful to watch the O-line and Cam Edwards really come together and have great chemistry. It's fun to see Alessio complete the right and correct passes. I mean, almost had that touchdown to Rodney Bullard. So close, Josh. But outside of that, Alessio's had a great game, and it's been an all-around great game for the Spartans.
5: With the quarter change, the teams will shift sides now. It's second and 18 still, as I mentioned, but the Toledo Rockets will go left to right now. Coming near us, Spartans offense will go away from us right to left. John Allen Richter in the shotgun. Second and 18 coming up. It'll be difficult to get anything here. Connor Wallenzak in the game. Offset to Richter's left. Three receivers out right, one left. Allen Richter takes the shotgun snap. Looks over the middle. Caught by Wallenzak. Gets upended near the 23-yard line. And it's still going to be third and long coming up. Still about third and 13. And the Spartan faithful needs to get loud here for another third down stop for their third and out of the game. Allen Richter in the shotgun. Wallenzak to his right. Two receivers right. One left. One on that offensive line. Trying to buy some time. Allen Richter in the shotgun. Looks over the middle. Tipped up. Intercepted by the Spartans. It's Kenny Soares Jr. getting it for the MSU faithful.
6: And like I said, Josh, earlier, Kenny Soares Jr. has been dropping back in coverage when it comes to these third down plays and these blitzes. He almost had the interception the first time, but he gets his redemption right at that time. Richter tried to hit his receiver on the comeback route, but Kenny Soares read it right there, tipped it up in the air, and then intercepted it with his own hands again. And that's the first Spartan interception, the first Spartan turnover of the season.
5: I'm going to be completely honest, Brian. It's still going to take me a little getting used to seeing an edge rusher wear number one. Was expecting it to be Nakai Martinez. That was his number last season. As the Spartans take it over near the 45-yard line, Alessio Milivojevic getting ready, being held off by the officials for some reason. Whistle goes. They're getting ready to start it. Milivojevic in the shotgun with Parrish to his left. On that left hash. Hands it off to Parrish. He's got a hole up the middle. Bounces out left. He's got time and space. Gets upended near the 25. Not in time for a first down for MSU.
6: And once again, Josh, the O-line and the running backs having great chemistry. Parrish right there. Not Cam Edwards, but Parrish right there. What an amazing run. And can we talk about, Josh, Kenny Soares real quick, is a D lineman going back in coverage at a consistent rate.
5: That's why I was confused. You're so expecting to be at a DB or a safety or a nickel there. Instead, it was Kenny Stores Jr., who we expect to be a threat off the edge. Didn't expect him really to be a threat in the passing game and intercepting the ball. Milivojevic in the shotgun. Parrish to his left. Two receivers right, one motioning over the middle. Milivojevic takes a shotgun snap, looking back over the middle. He's going to use his legs. He will just slide down near the 20. A flag gets thrown out. Expect this probably going against the Spartans there. Milivojevic had time. Opted for the safe route, taking a slide there. The officials are still discussing it. Expect this to be a holding against MSU. And it is. Spartans will be backed up to roughly about where they started with the ball. First and 20 coming for MSU.
6: Despite the holding call right there, a little bit too handsy right there, Josh. But I like the IQ right there by Alessio. Not to force any passes. Nothing was open right there. Used the space he had and moved up in the pocket and ran. That's what those plays you need to be a smart quarterback and really make it far in college football and hopefully go to the league.
5: Alessio Milivojevic, Jazzian Patterson off to his right. Two receivers shift out to the right and two shift out left. Milivojevic in the shotgun snap. Ball at the 35-yard line. Takes a snap. Looking, throws out right. He's got Jaden Savory near the 22-yard line. Gets a chunk change right there. It'll be second down and a roughly about seven.
6: Way to get those yards back right there by Milivojevic. Finds the open man. Savory has been finding the open man in the zone very easily so far for Alessio. I mean, a good game for him so far. 6 for 7, 40 to 60 yards. I mean, can't ask for more so far. He's doing his job.
5: Jaden Savory, one of the only tight ends coming back from last season that had a catch. He had one catch for 16 yards, and that was the only one that came back. With a reception, Milivojevic in the shotgun. He's going to take the snap. Jazzian Patterson gets swallowed up in the backfield. Andrew Zock on the tackle, taken down near the 24-yard line.
6: And great job by Zach Johnson just to get in that backfield at first to stop Jazzian Patterson. And then, of course, Zock, the reigning FCS Defensive Player of the Year, coming in with the tackle for loss.
5: Third and 9 coming up for the Spartans. Got pushed behind the sticks thanks to that holding call on Connor Moore. Milivojevic in the shotgun. Jazzian Patterson to his right. Shifting over Parachek to the left. Near mid-hash. Gets the snap from Fraley. Milivojevic looking. Fires. Unable to be caught. It'll bring up fourth down. And Reese Dakin and Liam Boyd coming out for another field goal attempt.
6: Yeah, I was looking for Bryson Williams right there on the curl route right there, but he just wasn't open right there. Great defensive by the Rockets. And, I mean, safe to say that holding call kind of stifled his drive a little bit, Josh, but still looking for three.
5: Ball to be snapped around the 25, so roughly around a 42-yard field goal coming for Liam Boyd. Snap is off. Hold is good. Liam Boyd fires it up. It is through the uprights, and it is good. Liam Boyd, 2 for 2 with field goals on the day, making it 13-0 MSU.
6: And that's how you want to start your Spartan career, 2 for 2 from the field goals. I mean, that's exactly what we want. I mean, that's 3 scoring drives right there for the Spartans, Josh. I mean, have yet to have to punt the ball yet, and that's what I like to see.
5: MSU on top, 13-0. That last scoring drive, 5 plays, 16 yards, 2:45 off the clock. 42-yard field goal, good by Liam Boyd. MSU on top, 13-0. We got more for you right here on Impact 88.9 FM.
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5: Welcome back to Spartan Stadium. MSU on top, 13-0, 11:37 remaining in the second quarter. Last drive was 5 plays, 16 yards, 245 for a 42-yard field goal. Kicked good by Liam Boyd. And another chance for this MSU defense to do another 3-and-out, and Toledo really has got to get something going here soon. Otherwise, it could be a long night in East Lansing.
6: You're not wrong at all, Josh. The momentum continues to look forward towards the Spartans. And, I mean, Toledo, I mean, only 17 yards so far. And we're in 11:37 left in the second quarter. You definitely want to get something going this drive. I mean, you try to find some momentum. As you know, John Allen Richard, his first ever start, having a rough day, 1 for 5, 5 yards. So we got to see what he gets going on this next drive.
5: Liam Boyd pacing himself out, ready for this kickoff. Bryson Hammer deep. A threat back there for the Rockets. Has a couple of returns for touchdowns. Boyd hammers this one. It'll go out of the back of the end zone. Another touchback. It'll start out at the 25-yard line.
6: Yeah, but like we said, Josh, I mean, early in our pregame, Mike Jacobs, I mean, like you said, he was 94 and 23 across the D1 and D2 levels. Leaving from Mercer, I mean, he wins. He wins games, so he knows what it takes to win games even when you're in bad spots right now. So let's see what he has right now for this Toledo offense.
5: C.J. Miller back out in the game with John Allen Richter. Feels like the first time I've said that name in a little bit. In the gun is Richter. To his right is C.J. Miller. Hands it off to Miller. He bounces outside, avoids one tackle, unable to avoid a second. Tackled about the 25-yard line for no gain.
6: Of course, by the great Jordan Hall. A great tackle by Jordan Hall. Way to read that Miller had broke that tackle and then pounce on the broken tackle and not allow him any more yardage. And, I mean, that's just great plays all around by Jordan Hall. I mean, one of the best linebackers in the country. Named to the Dick Buckus watch list for a reason.
5: John Allen Richter in the shotgun on that left hash. Remember, the Toledo Rockets going left to right from us. Snap good. Hands it off to C.J. Miller. Not a whole lot there. Maybe a yard tackled by Brady Pretzloff. 3rd and 9 coming up. And that's a familiar position the Rockets have found themselves in all game.
6: Yeah, I mean, only have one first down the entire game, Josh. I mean, the Rockets have definitely struggled so far on offense. Let's see if they have something right here for this 3rd and 9. This is a huge play right here because if you don't get it, it looks like you're punting once again to the Spartans, who are red hot on offense so far.
5: Allen Richter comes up to the line, alerting his lineman of something, motioning in a receiver. C.J. Miller switches off from the left to the right of Allen Richter. Shotgun snap is good. Allen Richter being forced out of the pocket, getting pursued by MSU defenders, and it looks like it's another interception. There is a flag. Chuck Brantley looked like he came up with it. A flag on the field. See what the call is on the field. Chuck Brantley came up with the ball on the pass from John Allen Richter. Communication between the officials here. See what it is. Looks like they're pointing towards MSU. This might be a flag against Spartans. It is. It's a holding penalty against the defense. And the Rockets get themselves a huge break.
6: A huge break, Josh, because I believe I saw the same thing that you saw. I'm pretty sure Chuck Brantley had came down with that ball. I mean, if that's not a flag on the Spartans, that's another interception for the Spartans right there. So a huge break for the Rockets as something. It's something they desperately need.
5: Richter in the shotgun. Hands it off to C.J. Miller. Goes to his right, trying to find a hole. Gets stifled at the line. Falls forward maybe for 1 or 2 yards. Brady Pretzloff coming in on the tackle. Devin Vaught also in on the tackle.
6: And I'm loving the team tackles right now, Josh. It's like everybody is swarming to the ball. They know where the ball is on the field, and they're not wasting any time, not allowing any extra yards for this Rockets offense. Great defense by the Spartans so far.
5: Second and 8 coming up near the 37-yard line. Allen Richter in the shotgun. Pump fakes, looking to scramble. Gets out past the 40-yard line, down to about the 41. It is still third down coming up, and it looks like it's about third and 5.
6: And as much as we talk about Richter struggling passing the ball, Josh, I mean, it's really because of the Spartan secondary. I mean, nothing is open. I mean, the secondary has done an amazing job. Trey Bell and Charles Brantley, of course, with the two corners. And, of course, then you got Nakai Martinez in that safety spot. I mean, it's been all around great defense so far from the Spartans.
5: Offensive line talking with C.J. Miller as he comes up. Allen Richter motioning over a receiver to the left side. Allen Richter gets pressure off the edge, gets it over the middle, caught by Ajate Dobbs. Just enough for the first down. Who did Allen Richter get that off just in the nick of time?
6: I mean, Michael Richard came in like a heat-seeking missile, Josh, coming off that edge. I mean, absolutely takes out Richter, but able to complete the pass. Way to stand in the pocket by Richter and deliver that pass and get the first down.
5: Ajate Dobbs, we talked about him in the pregame, going to be an important receiver for Richter. Gets his first reception of the game. Another first down, consecutive first downs as Richter gets hit and sacked by Trey Bell.
6: Welcome to the green and white. Trey Bell coming off the edge. Some edge blitzes have been crucial for the Spartans. I mean, the Toledo Rockets cannot pick them up. And Trey Bell, the transfer from Iowa State, makes his name. One of Iowa State's best corners last year. Arguably their best corner on the team last year. One of the best corners in the Big 12. So welcome.
5: 7-yard loss puts them behind the sticks at second and 17. At the 40-yard line, Allen Richter in the shotgun. Takes a snap. Looking over the middle of the field, looking down deep, has Ajate Dobbs wide open. Makes the catch down the sideline, in for the end zone. Touchdown, Toledo.
6: And I mean, what a route by Dobbs. Got Brantley with the double move, and that's how you make a statement. Ajate Dobbs and the Rockets offense, which has had no life the entire game, has woken up.
5: John Allen Richter found Ajate Dobbs down that far sideline. Chuck Brantley unable to catch up, and Toledo is finally on the board.
6: Yeah, I mean, what a route by Dobbs right there. I mean, that's why he was one of these players brought from this Mercer team over by Mike Jacobs. I mean, he's a great receiver, 6 foot, 170 pounds from Greenville, Tennessee. Had a great season with Mercer last year, and looks to have a great season with Toledo as well. A great route by him.
5: Reese Griffith for the PAT is up and good. What it was a dominant first quarter for the Spartans. A costly penalty kept the Toledo drive rolling, and they capitalized on the 60-yard bomb to Ajate Dobbs from John Allen Richter. The scoring drive, 7 plays, 75 yards, 3 minutes and 47 seconds off the clock. Score here in Spartan Stadium, 13-7, 7:50 remaining in the second quarter. We'll have more right here on Impact 88.9 FM.
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5: Go Green and Go Whites are ringing out in Spartan Stadium. Despite the fact that Toledo really hasn't had much going for them offensively, they found the end zone for the first time tonight thanks to Ajate Dabbs on that 60-yard bomb from John Allen Richter. And Brian, you talked about it. It was a beautiful route from Dabbs. 13-7 here with 7:50 in the second quarter. Quick reminder, you are listening to MSU Football on Impact 88.9 WDBM. Thank you for choosing to join us on this beautiful Friday night. And it's been talked about before that it's a tradition here now, basically, at MSU, that they've always opened up their home games on a Friday night, especially during Labor Day weekend. That'll change next season with week one officially becoming week zero, so the teams will play a week earlier. But it's always been a tradition to start out the season on these Friday nights.
6: Yeah, and I like it, Josh. I mean, it brings the kids in. I mean, you know, coming back from class, I mean, you think you're tired, but no, time to go to the football game. I mean, it's a beautiful first week tradition. And I mean, look, as you can see, people show out. I mean, look at the student section, Josh. I mean, like we said, you said this is the first time in a while you can remember since you've gone here, since you've seen it filled like this.
5: I haven't seen, in all 4 years of me being here, I have not seen the student section filled all the way to the top. Maybe besides Michigan last year, it was a pretty good crowd for that game. Regardless, well, first time we see Kenneth Williams returning a kick with Reith Griffith looking to send this one long. He does, over towards Kenneth Williams. It's short. He's going to return this at the 10-yard line. He's going to break out left. He's got time and space. He's got great blocks up the left side. Cuts back. Makes a beautiful move past midfield out to the 45-yard line. Kenneth Williams, there's a reason why they brought him from Nebraska, and that was exactly it.
6: Named to the second team preseason all-return specialist teams, Josh, and for a good reason. I mean, your first return right there, I mean, you break out for a big one and get this run started right back to what they were on offense.
5: And that addition of LeVar Woods as the special teams coordinator makes a huge difference on the first return of the season as Kenneth Williams goes for 47 yards out to the Toledo 45. Alessio Milivojevic in the shotgun. Cam Edwards to his left, motioning over Rodney Buller Jr. Snap is good. Over to Milivojevic. Dumps it off. Finds Rodney Buller Jr. tackled near the 35-yard line. And it'll be a first down once again for MSU.
6: MSU once again getting down this field fast with the help of Kenneth Williams Jr., obviously. And with his help, I mean, expects the Spartans already to be in field goal range. I mean, this is what you want to see out of the Spartans. I mean, great drives like this.
5: Kenneth Williams into the game as a running back. First time we've seen that all game. Jaden Savory, I believe, checked in along with Frederick Moore, Rodney Bullard, and Brendan Parachek. Two tight ends out there. The running back, a wide receiver, two wide receivers, Alessio in the shotgun. Left hash. Motions over Parachek. Looks over towards his left. It's caught by Rodney Buller Jr. for a 6-yard gain out to the 29-yard line. Methodical drives. It's a huge help that Kenneth Williams got you into plus territory, but Alessio finding the right read on that one. A gain of 6, 2nd and 4, 6:35 in the second quarter. Milivojevic in the shotgun. Two backs offset each other. Cam Edwards and Marvis Parrish into the game. Hands it off to Edwards. He'll go right up the gut. Avoids one tackle. Gets past the 25. That'll be enough for a first down for the green and white.
6: Get back to the bread and butter that the Spartans have been using all game. 86 rushing yards so far for the Spartans in this game. I mean, this is how you set the tone in the football game with the run game, and they've been doing a great job at it.
5: Marion Smith, a name that is all familiar to East Lansing, on the tackle there, transferred away from MSU down to Toledo, finds himself in a bit of a starting role tonight. Alessio Milivojevic in the shotgun, left hash. Going right to left, remember. Cam Edwards offset to his left, motions him over to the right. Milivojevic looks over the middle, gets bumped, gets taken down, sacked by that Toledo defense.
6: And I mean, got to the quarterback like they needed to. I mean, a big stop for the Toledo defense right there.
5: Looks like Leonard Sharp got in on that sack. pushes MSU further back, and second and long coming up.
6: Definitely need as much as possible to slow down this MSU offense, who have been successful all game right there. Leonard Sharp doing a big thing right there for the Toledo Rockets.
5: Run blocking's been good. Alessio Milivojevic in the shotgun. Cam Edwards offset left. Six blockers up front. Krishan McCray motions across the line. Milivojevic gets a snap. Surveying, dumps it off to Cam Edwards. Makes a shifty little move. Tackled down near the 30-yard line. It'll be third and long coming up. Third and 17.
6: Great tackle right there by Israel Petit. I mean, Cam Edwards is a very shifty running back, and I mean, Israel just sat down in his spot, didn't get faked out by the move, and made a great tackle right there, not allowing any extra yards.
5: Jazzy and Patterson in the game for Cam Edwards. Frederick Morse, Krishan McCray out to the left. Patterson to the right of Milivojevic in the shotgun. Takes a snap. Has time in the pocket. He'll shift out to the left. Rolling, surveying. Throws it out of bounds. MSU will bring on the kicking team. Liam Boyd looking to go 3-for-3.
6: Had that first touchdown right there, Josh. But ever since that first touchdown, you're still getting them in field goal range. But no touchdown. Looking for your third field goal right here today. Toledo has done a great job of bending and not breaking.
5: Ball will be snapped near the 30-yard line. So about a 47-yard field goal coming up. Snap is good, hold is good. Kickoff by Liam Boyd. Does it have the distance? And it does. Liam Boyd, have yourself a debut in the green and white. 3-for-3. 16-7 Spartans with 4:10 remaining in the second quarter.
6: And that's how you get your team and the fans on your side as a kicker. I mean, as you consistently knock down your kicks 3-for-3 so far today, continuing to run up that score for the Spartans as needed. And now at 16-7, the Spartans continue to build their lead after a Toledo touchdown.
5: Scoring drive, 7 plays, 15 yards, 3:32 off the clock, 4:10 remaining in this second quarter. 16-7 for MSU. We got the rest of the 4:10 remaining here in the first half, right here on Impact 88.9 FM.
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2: 4:10 here in the second quarter. Spartans on top, 16-7. We got about a minute left in the media timeout, and we're going to carry over a tradition that was started by Kyle Keegan and Jacob Maurer, the previous football broadcasters, and we're going to do a little trivia question for you. On any social media, on Twitter, you can respond with hashtag Impact89FM football trivia. But here's your trivia question for MSU Toledo. These teams, we mentioned it before, these teams have only met once before, and the outcome of that one was 58-0 all the way back in 1925. But what day of the week did that matchup fall on? I'll repeat it one more time. These teams have only met once before. The outcome of that one was 58-0 in favor of MSU back in 1925. But what day of the week did that matchup fall on? Reveal the answer midway through the fourth quarter. Again, respond to that question with hashtag Impact89FM football trivia. No Googling. Take a guess of what day of the week that matchup fell on. But we're back here in East Lansing, MSU on top 16-7 over the Rockets. Liam Boyd has shown off his leg here at Spartan Stadium as he shows it again on the kickoff. Another one unable to return for the Rockets. It'll be a touchback, and they'll bring it out to the 25-yard line.
3: And I mean, an electric play right there in the last lead of Rockets offensive drive, obviously, Josh. I mean, Richter finding Ajite Dabbs, I mean, and a huge pass. I mean, we talk about an offense that looked dead, Josh. It looked like they had nothing going for them. And you find like a 60-yard bomb to get to keep your offense alive and, I mean, really keep you in this game, as that was a much-needed drive for the Rockets. Now with 7 points on the board, let's see how you come back right here.
2: Let's see. John Allen Richter in the shotgun. Motioning receiver out to his right. Takes snap. Rolls out to his right, getting surveyed. He just has to throw it into the dirt at the feet. Octavius Eisen unable to corral that one. Second and 10 coming up with 4:05 remaining in the second quarter. Ball at the 25-yard line. Allen Richter in the shotgun. Eisen offset to his left, near the far hash. Hands it off to Eisen, goes right into a Spartan defender, Kianis Thompson. Sheds a block. What an effort there from the senior.
3: And I mean, that just dates back to the depth this team has, Josh. I mean, Kianis Thompson might not be a starter, but still a great player. Gets into that backfield, takes him down, and another big play out of the Spartan defense.
2: Third and 12 coming up. The sack registered at the 23-yard line. Key play, get those keys out, East Lansing. Allen Richter in the shotgun. Wallenzak offset to his right, three wide receivers to his right, hands it off to Wallenzak, and they're just going to concede. Excellent effort there by Eli Conan, and they'll force a punt out of the Rockets.
3: And I mean, so overall great, another great defensive drive by the Michigan State Spartans. I mean, outside of the one double play by Ajite Dabbs, I mean, the one double move by Ajite Dabbs, I mean, this defense has been locked down, Josh.
2: I completely agree, Brian. It's the MSU defense, besides one play on a burn on Chuck Brantley, it's been MSU's time. Emilio Duran will punt this one away to Krishan McCray. Snap is good. He'll get it away. Boots it towards Krishan McCray. He'll have to back up near the 30-yard line. Catches it. Makes a move to his right, cuts back to his left, gets tackled down at about the 37-yard line. 2:33 remaining in the second quarter. 16-7 for the Spartans.
3: Spartan offense coming back on here. Has gotten three field goals in the last three drives, Josh. Ever since that Cam Edwards touchdown, has been getting past that 50-yard mark, but not able to fully finish the drive, but still getting that three. Let's see if this drive right here with 2:33 left, a little bit of a two-minute drill right here. Let's see what they have in store.
2: Two-minute timeout has been added for the past couple years. Expect that in the next 33 seconds. Milivojevic in the shotgun. Edwards offset to his left. takes the snap, fires over to their right-hand side, caught by Jaden Savory, stays on his feet, trickles out of bounds near the 45-yard line. It'll be second and about one coming up.
3: Savory has been a great safety blanket for Milivojevic so far, and I mean, if it ain't broke, don't fix. I mean, the Rockets are really not guarding the underneath routes right there, giving a lot of space from the underneath Milivojevic finding the open man and knocking him down.
2: Milivojevic in the shotgun. Wonder if they'll run a play before the two-minute timeout. 5 seconds beforehand, they're sitting comfy, and it looks like they'll just take this to the two-minute timeout. Whistle goes. Two-minute timeout in East Lansing. Spartans looking to drive 16-7 in favor of the green and white. It's been an excellent game so far besides one bad play, but it's really been MSU's game. 16-7 here from East Lansing. We'll have the remaining of the first half right here on Impact 88.9 FM.
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2: 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It's been a Sparty party here at East Lansing for the first half, Brian.
3: Yeah, I mean, rocking on all cylinders, safe to say. I mean, with a 16-7 lead, Josh, I mean, you really can't ask for more two-score lead right now. 165 total yards today to Toledo Rockets. 80 have been playing great defense so far. Only real mistakes, Josh, I've seen is the double move, of course, by Jonte Dabbs. Got past Charles Brantley for the touchdown and a couple penalties. But outside of that, I feel like the Spartans are playing a really good and efficient game. Run game's looking great.

0: right, one to his left. Takes the shotgun snap, drops back, pump fakes. Has to get rid of it quick, and he does. Finds Frederick Moore, spins away, enough for the first down. Looks like he'll be tackled right about the 50-yard line.
1: First catch of the day for the man from the school from down a little
0: bit. That shall not be mentioned.
1: That shall not be named. First catch for him as a Spartan.
0: Milivojevic in the shotgun on that right hash near midfield. Takes the shotgun snap, looking. Throws deep, has a man. He finds Frederick Moore once again, tackled out of bounds near the 35-yard line. They're moving the chains, folks.
1: And I'm loving the zip on the ball from Milivojevic right there. Fits it in between two defenders, finds his man, is confident in the ball he's throwing, and an all-around great pass. Hits Frederick Moore right in his chest for the first down gain. I'm loving what I'm seeing.
0: About 90 seconds remaining. Milivojevic in the shotgun once again. Takes his drop back, dumps it over the middle. Caught by Frederick Moore, tackled near the 29-yard line. It'll be second and four coming up. Spartans are going to move with some pace.
1: And Frederick Moore getting it going as soon as he steps into this game. Three catches already on this drive.
0: Alessio talking with Brandon Tullis into the, Cam Edwards. Shotgun snap on that right hash. Hands it off to Edwards right up the middle. He's got space, makes a cut. Trips over his own feet near the 20-yard line. It's enough for a Spartan first down.
1: Been a while since we said his name, Josh, but he's back. Cam Edwards is back, and another great run right there from him.
0: Looking to go quick once again. Milivojevic in the shotgun. Been in the shotgun basically all game. Takes the snap. Throws left. Caught by Christian McCray. Makes another move. Makes a beautiful move. Inside the 10 near the 7-yard line. Christian McCray returning for his senior season makes an impact on that one.
1: And Christian McCray at 5'10", might be small, but very shifty. Gets past one defender, gets past another, and that's what Christian McCray is so good. Get him the ball in open field, and he can make it work.
0: And Toledo is forced to take a timeout. MSU has been driving for this two-minute drill.
1: And I'm loving this efficiency out of Milivojevic, Josh. I mean, 14 for 17, 125 yards. Fitzgerald and Sheridan have done a great job of not making this game too hard for him. Having the run game being a big part of the game as well as the passing game, as they have a great mixture going on.
0: Little Queen in the background getting that crowd into it. It's not like you really need to get into it with them. They've been into this game all night. Student section still majority full. Normally some students head out around this time to go to some other ventures, some other locations, but they've opted not to. They've opted to stay and watch the first game for Pat Fitzgerald.
1: Because, I mean, you got to keep enjoying this show, Josh. I mean, it's going to have been a great show by the Spartans so far on defense and the offensive end. I mean, this has just been beautiful.
0: Inside the red zone are the Spartans. Milivojevic in the shotgun. Near the 8-yard line, Cam Edwards offset to his right. Motioning over Jaden Savory. Hands it off to Cam Edwards. Going to go right up the gut. Bounces outside to the left. He'll get tackled forward. Falls down to about the 6-yard line. Clock will stop as Edwards made it out of bounds.
1: Yeah, I mean, great defense right there by the Rockets right there. I mean, just an all-around great defensive stop. Did not allow Edwards any space. Edwards tried to bounce it outside, but just stayed along with him the entire play and made the tackle.
0: Now moved over to the left hash. 44 seconds remaining in the first half. Second and goal coming up, essentially. Milivojevic going to be in the shotgun once again. Rodney Bullard motioning out left. Jaden Savory as well. Milivojevic with Cam Edwards to his right. Hands it off to Edwards. Going to go right up the gut as well. Pushing his way forward. He'll fall to about the 3-yard line. And it looks like, will MSU burn their first timeout? Opting not to. Third and goal coming up. And Pat Fitzgerald will burn the first timeout to preserve some clock. Third and goal coming up.
1: Huge third and goal right here, Josh. Only 25 seconds left with the ball on the 3-yard line. It'll be interesting to see what the Spartans do.
0: 16-7. On top in the first half. Taking a timeout, discuss what the option's going to look like. MSU has really ran the ball in this first half. Do you opt to run it again with Cam Edwards, who's been unbelievable to show out in his first

0: game as a Spartan. 15 carries for 72 yards and a tutty.
1: Yeah, and I mean, if it's not broke, don't fix it, Josh. I mean, the run game has been your focal point, to be honest, the entire game. I mean, you might have 125 passing yards, but I feel like the run game has really got you to this lead you have right now. So with 91 rushing yards so far and Cam Edwards having 72 of those, I wouldn't be shocked if he got the ball right here.
0: At the three-yard line, Milivojevic in the shotgun. Formation tight. Moves out the receivers both left and right. Cam Edwards offset to his right. Surveying the defense. Brings in Rodney Bullard Jr. Steps back. He has to evade the rush. Alicio Milivojevic looks to dive for the pylon. Gets tackled out of bounds.
1: Good effort by Milivojevic right there, but just short. But way to use his legs to get closer.
0: And we have a flag on the play. Expect this to go against the Spartans. And it'll be another holding, another costly penalty. That's also been a storyline of this one. MSU has been in great space. And that yellow marker continues to plague them. That'll back them up all the way to about the 12-yard line.
1: Not wrong at all, Josh. I mean, they back to that drive where Toledo had their only touchdown in the game. I mean, it was a 3rd and 9, and Richter was scrambling out of the pocket and just had to throw it away, really. And the Spartans got a flag on that play that would lead to the Rockets' touchdown.
0: See what MSU does here. Trips left. Referee's actually going to re-spot this ball back to the 13. The 10-yard penalty was essentially only a 9-yard penalty before they re-spot it. Trips left, Savory, Bullard, and McCray. Jazzy and Patterson offset to Milivojevic's right. Brings over Christian McCray near to the offensive line. Takes a shotgun snap. Milivojevic has time in the pocket. He's going to have to dance. He gets tripped up. And Toledo comes up with a big-time stop to force a field goal out of Michigan State.
1: Toledo, once again, this defense has done an amazing job at bending and not breaking. I mean, Toledo was one of the best defenses in college football last year. And, I mean, so far they have done a really good job of not allowing the Spartans to get in the red zone when they get past that 50-yard line mark. And the Spartans look like they will have to elect to kick another field goal.
0: Jamal Brown, the DC over there on the other sideline for the Rockets. Seems like he's taking the Scotty Hazleton approach to this, bending and not breaking.
1: Yes.
0: They broke on that first drive, but they haven't broke since.
1: They're partially doing their job, I would say. The Rockets are partially doing their job. Spartans are still putting points on the board, but it's really just the offense that has been in a real stalemate ever since outside of that one touchdown to Dab. So you got to see what they have in store for the second half.
0: 5 seconds remaining in the second quarter in the first half. Fourth and goal. Snap will be taken around about the 17-yard line, so a 34-yard field goal for Liam Boyd. Snap is good, hold is good, kick is up and on the way, and this one is good. Liam Boyd, 4 for 4.
1: Take me to Wendy's.
0: Excellent call out. That'll do it for the first half here in East Lansing. Michigan State on top, 19-7. It's been a great half, but it could get even better.
1: 100%, Josh, 100%. I mean, when you look at this half so far for the Spartans, I mean, you scored 19 points. You only allowed 7. But, Josh, 19 really could have been around 28,
0: could have
1: 35.
0: Been
1: it could have been say. It could have been more. So, I mean, you got 4 field goals so far, but, I mean, 5 scoring drives, Josh. Didn't have to punt the ball one time. Very impressive so far for the Spartans. And, I mean, that's exactly the type of offense you want to see.
0: It's been a great first half. We got another 30 minutes to come after halftime. Don't go anywhere. We have our very own Owen McCarthy and Connor Gilley will bring you the halftime show for Impact 88.9 FM. Michigan State on top, 19-7 through the first 30. We'll have another 30 on the other side of the halftime show on Impact 88.9 FM.
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19: Hello and welcome, everybody. There's been 30 minutes of football played so far at Spartan Stadium to kick off the 2026 season. My name is Owen McCarthy. I'm joined here by Connor Gilley. And we've got some observations after the first half of football. Connor, give me a grand scheme of how this game has gone for the Spartans.
20: It's gone pretty relatively well, like a really solid first half from the Spartans here, but with the caveat that not finding the end zone very much after that first drive. Immaculate stuff from Kem Edwards. Let's just start there. Totally ran through the offense on that first drive, and the Wildcat formation was a really nice thing to start off with Pat Fitzgerald on that first thing, or on that goal line stand right there for the offense. And really just impressive stuff from the backfield in general. Marvis Parrish is getting some really good action, and really impressed by the running back room so far, but not really finding the end zone in the first half.
19: Yeah, it's unfortunate for them. They've put it together quite a few strong drives. It's just they haven't seen the finishing that you'd need, you know, in order to put up a heavy number on the scoreboard. So far, the score is 19 to 7. in favor of the Spartans. Sorry, I had a little dyslexia moment there. But, you know, there has been some low points on this offense so far. And to me, it's the O-line, specifically in pass protection. Alessio Milivojevic has had a pretty strong game so far. But I think the biggest kind of detractor from his game has been when he gets under pressure. And sometimes, every once in a while, every couple plays when they drop back to pass, this offensive line gets no protection, and it forces Milivojevic into uncomfortable situations.
20: When Alessio has had time to throw, he's looked really good. We saw at the end of that first drive of the half, Frederick Moore getting some really good looks, and Rodney Bullard starting to get motion out there, and Krishan McCray and Jaden Savory. I mean, who knew that we'd see him really get some good touches here? But then that's when Alessio has time. But when that's not the case, he's either getting brought down. It looked like two sacks there in the first half going against Alessio. And then costly mistakes on the O-line in terms of penalties. Holding penalties has been a really killer thing when Michigan State has gotten drives going and started to look good, back them up 10 yards, and then they have to settle for another field goal. And so that's really been kind of the really punishing thing for this Michigan State offense. But outside of that, you got to be happy with the performance.
19: For sure. And I think that the drive stalling penalties does bring me on to my next point, the defense. This defense has played pretty well so far. The one glaring hole has been their longest tenured player, their second longest tenured player, Charles Brantley. You know, he was with the Spartans for a couple years, made a one-year pit stop in Miami. Now he's back in green and white. But he had a what I would frankly describe as a blown coverage that ended up in a 60-yard touchdown reception for the Toledo Rockets.
20: Yeah. If you go back and you watch that play, it just looked like he made a tough move on that first initial entry when Dabbs is making his move. Just a really tough first step, and then Dabbs is able to break through. And that's like really the only thing that you can kind of complain about this Michigan State defense so far is the 60-yard Dabbs hauling touchdown down the sideline. Outside of that, though, the defensive line has really held C.J. Miller and John Allen Richter in check.
19: Exactly. And, you know, what opened up that one sort of blemish on their mark was an unfortunate penalty against Chuck Brantley before that play. But other than that, I would say that the highest point of this defense so far has been the D-line.
20: Let's talk about Kenny Soares Jr., by the way. Speaking of the D-line and the edge, not really a move that he made necessarily towards the quarterback, but that tipped interception was a thing of beauty. One of the best parts of the game so far, I think, for this Michigan State team in general, and that was just a really positive development to see, to get the first turnover of the season for this defense. Things you really like to see early on in the season.
19: Exactly. It's important for everybody on this defense to get going early. And we did see the biggest defensive captain kind of take a step back today. Jordan Hall, he went down early in the game. Now he is wearing an arm brace. We've got no word on what exactly happened to him. It had to have been something with his elbow. But we'll be monitoring that for the rest of the game. And there will be some questions asked of the coaching staff during the press conference postgame.
20: Keep up with Impact 89 on socials, by the way, and we will get that information out
19: exactly
20: to you when the game closes.
19: But exactly.
20: Yeah, Jordan Hall does look decent out there. He's gotten a few tackles, and he's gotten in on a lot of plays, and so he looks decently able to return and return to form. So not a ton of worry there, but we will get clarification on what that situation is later. But, yeah, you can't complain too much about this defensive line. And then Brady Pretzloff is getting in on a lot of plays, too. I'm hearing his name a lot up here in the booth.
19: Yeah, it was good to see him finally back on the field after that season-ending injury last year. But, you know, we've talked offense and defense for the Spartans so far. There is one more part of the game, the special teams, Liam Boyd. Liam Boyd, his first year starting as the kicker for the Spartans. He's made three great field goals, one earlier in the half that matched his career long, and then the next kick he had broke his career long. He kicked a 42 and a 48 yarder, and then just had another one as the half ended.
20: What a night for the transfer, man. Just an incredible, I mean, you'd rather see the Spartans get in the end zone, but a lot of great tape here for Liam Boyd, and to show pro teams that he can really make an impact for the kicking game, and hopefully that continues the rest of the way here in this game and throughout the season. But really happy about that performance there. And also in special teams, a guy that we haven't seen, kind of thankfully, Reese Dakin has not shown up on the field yet, which, you know what, him having an off day in the first game of the season, you know what, we wouldn't mind that. As much as we'd like to see him, and we'd like to see him boom a kick or two, you know what, I think we're good. We're good with the scoring.
19: I agree. And, you know, it reminds me of another former Iowa punter. Was it Oh, Torrey Taylor. Torrey Taylor, when he was drafted by the Bears, Caleb Williams texted him and said, you know, we won't be needing you much. And, you know, that hasn't really worked out for the Bears so far, but I'm hoping that that kind of mentality stays with the Spartan offense.
20: Yeah, you'd like to really think that Alessio Milivojevic would, and Cam Edwards, Patton Dakin on the back being like, hey, hopefully it's a light night for you
19: going
20: out there.
19: We're glad it has been here so far.
20: We're glad you're here, and we're probably going to need you at some point, but thus far in the first half, nothing doing for him, thankfully.
19: Hey, Reese Dakin, we're good.
20: Yeah.
19: Cam Edwards is here. We've got the MSU punter already mentioned, but we have to mention the MSU returners. Krishan McCray has had a couple great returns. Kenneth Williams had one that flipped the field late in the second half. I think that this could be a great piece of, I guess, defense turning into offense for the Spartans, and it's something that we haven't seen in a very long time, special teams.
20: Yeah, thankfully we only have one Rocket scorer for Toledo. But you know what the silver lining of that is, getting to see the first action of Kenneth Williams getting after it. Really return specialist over at Nebraska. He had a 93-yard touchdown against Northwestern last year as well. And so that's a guy with a lot of skill, and I'm really happy to see the first touch go really well for him. And Krishan McCray, we know his ability as a punt return guy, and he's had a few really good ones so far. And so field position has been an excellent plus for Michigan State in this game so far.
19: Exactly. And, you know, we've talked enough about the Spartans. I think we need to give some flowers to some of the Rockets that we've seen so far. You know, C.J. Miller doesn't really have the numbers so far tonight, but in my opinion, he's looked great coming out of, you know, receiving the ball. He's made a pretty good effort in making the first man miss, but this Toledo O-line is just not getting the push that he needs to get open space.
20: Alan Richter is looking really shaky too out there.
19: That as well.
20: I think that could be part of the crowd, but I think it's mostly the Michigan State D-line just really getting after him and really just forcing him into uncomfortable positions. I mean, he had a really good pass over the middle earlier in the game after getting absolutely torn up out of a blitz on the blind side. But, yeah, I mean, that kind of stuff really affects a quarterback, and we're seeing that a little bit out of Alan Richter and the Rockets.
19: Yeah, and, you know, after he kind of settled into the game, he has gained a little bit of composure. You saw that 60-yard touchdown pass from him.
20: Really stuck that ball, could have really easily overthrown it.
19: Exactly.
20: Really impressive throw.
19: Exactly. And, you know, they're all the guys that were brought up from Mercer, including Agitay Dabbs, the receiver on that 60-yard touchdown, have really made a good effort to make an impact. You know, they're moving up to a higher level. Sometimes that level of talent is not, you know, seen when you move up levels. But these guys have really done a good job at making sure they know that they make everybody aware that they belong.
20: Yeah, credit where credit's due to all the Mercer transfers on this Toledo roster, and Mike Jacobs bringing them in for Toledo from Mercer. Really showing out against a Big Ten opponent pretty well and showing that, yeah, they belong in FBS college football and they belong in the Big Time division here in the country.
19: Agreed. And, you know, I think that's about it for us from Spartan Stadium, unless you have anything else you'd like to say.
20: Let's quickly run down some scores, though,
19: before
20: Friday night of week one. Let's quickly run through it. Right now, San Jose State is up 24-21 on the Eastern Michigan Eagles. Next week's opponent, Noah Kim, coming into Spartan Stadium next week. We'll see how they fare. Down right now to San Jose State by 3. Indiana State is down 12-44 against Purdue. The Boilermakers looking to get their first win of the season as well. Going down to Oklahoma, UTEP, Sooners taking care of business, 27-0. Really impressive score from Beers today, the tight end over at Oklahoma.
19: It's a grown man hurdle.
20: Yeah, we've been watching that replay over and over again in the booth. Miami Hurricanes picking up where they left off a little bit. It is 14-3 in Palo Alto against the Stanford Cardinal. The USC Trojans up 14-0 against Fresno State. I'm not sure about the crowd numbers in the LA Coliseum, but you know what? It should be okay.
19: It's probably pretty nice. I mean, it's a Friday
20: it's nice.
19: Night in Southern California.
20: Friday night in SoCal can't be too bad. Not high noon this go around.
19: Oh, yeah.
20: And the
19: Kansas
20: Jayhawks up 30-0 on the LIU Sharks.
19: That's a good. If you couldn't be a Spartan, what would you be? Would you be a shark?
20: Mascot? Sharks. Shark is good.
19: They're strong.
20: Fins up.
19: Well, I think that's going to about do it for us at the Impact 89 FM halftime show. Thank you so much for listening, and we will see you all later.
20: 30 up, 30 down. Throw it back to Josh Lee and Brian Rivers for the second half.
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5: Welcome back to Spartan Stadium. MSU on top 19-7 over the Toledo Rockets. I'm Josh Lee, joined with my partner Brian Rivers, and thanks to Owen McCarthy and Connor Gilley for the halftime show. But we've got 30 more minutes of football coming from you from Spartan Stadium. It was a great half for MSU, but it could have been even better if they chose so.
6: Yeah, not wrong at all, Josh. I mean, only had a couple penalties that stopped them from scoring touchdowns. Hence, on that last drive with that holding penalty, it pushed them back and it really slowed everything down for the Spartans. But, I mean, besides those penalties, Josh, I mean, it's been really a great game for the Spartans. I mean, Alessia Milivojeva, 14 for 17, 125 yards. Cam Edwards, your star transfer running back out of UConn, 72 yards so far in that first half, looking to replicate that somewhat in the second half. And, I mean, your defense has been playing amazing, only allowing 80 yards in the first half, only allowing 9 rushing yards in total right now at the current moment. T.J. Miller has 3.7 yards per carry, but outside of T.J. Miller, nobody else rushing-wise has really got it going for Toledo. John Richter has had his troubles also throwing the balls out, throwing a pick to who would have thought, Josh? Kenny Storrs Jr. out of all people, the DN.
5: Not me.
6: So, I mean, all around a great half for the Spartans in the first half, looking to replicate that in the second half and keep this momentum pushing.
5: MSU won the toss back at the start of the game. They opted to defer, which means they will receive this kickoff from Reese Griffith. Be Kenneth Williams back deep, ready to receive. Reese Griffith looking to get us started for this second half. Kenneth Williams had a great return earlier in the game. See if he can replicate it here as Reese Griffith gets us started. A little bit of a pooch kick as a fair catch is called for. There, and it'll be marked down at about the 24-yard line, getting it out of the hands of Kenneth Williams there.
6: Yeah, I mean, and let's see what the Spartans have going right here for their first drive of the second half, Josh. I mean, you scored on all 5 of your drives in the first half, had 1 touchdown, 4 field goals. Let's see what happens in the second.
5: Ball will be marked on the left hash. Milivojevic in the shotgun. Cam Edwards directly behind him. Two receivers out right, one to the left. Hand off to Cam Edwards. He'll go up the middle, makes a cut, jump cut. It'll be down to about the 27, so about a 3-yard gain there.
6: Nice shoelace tackle right there by Nathaniel Chandler to stifle Cam Edwards moving in, around in that backfield.
5: Second and 7 coming up. You're just joining us. Spartans are on top 19-7. Second half just underway here. Spartans had an opening drive touchdown thanks to Cam Edwards, and then 4 field goals from Liam Boyd. Milivojevic in the shotgun. Cam Edwards. Milivojevic says kill. Going to the second play. He'll take the shotgun snap. Opts to go quick. Throws it out. Caught by Krishan McCray. Loses the football. And it looks like a Spartan was able to jump on top of it. Huge break. Krishan McCray made the catch, turned upfield, lost the ball, and a Spartan was able to jump on top of it.
6: Great veteran play by Fred Moore right there to jump on top of that ball because it was out in the middle in the open. Three Toledo players were about to swarm onto it, but Fred Moore catches it with his hands on the ground, and thank God.
5: Third down, 3 yards to go. Milivojevic in the shotgun. 2 receivers to his left, 1 to his right. Takes the shotgun snap, throws over the middle. Caught by Rodney Bullard Jr. out to about the 36-yard line, and that'll be enough for a Spartan first down.
6: And I'm really loving this third down play calling, Josh. Nothing too fancy. Keep it nice and simple. Find the open man and strike it.
5: Spartans looking to go quick here. Milivojevic back in the shotgun. Hands it off to Cam Edwards. Bounces back, looked left, cut back right. Gets upended near the 38-yard line. Spartans have had a good job today, I'd say, in the run protection game. Not so much in the pass pro, but starting to crack down a little bit there.
6: Yeah, definitely not wrong at all, Josh. I mean, last year we didn't have neither. So to have at least to at least have run pro this year is definitely crucial, but that pass pro definitely needs to improve as the year goes on.
5: Milivojevic, left hash in the shotgun. Cam Edwards offset to his right. Two receivers to his right, one to his left. Takes a shotgun snap, drops back, throws over to the right-hand side, caught by Rodney Buller Jr. He'll cut up near midfield, down to about the 49-yard line. That's enough for a Spartan first down.
6: This dink and dunk game out of Spartans, I'm liking it tonight. Alessio getting the ball out fast, finding the open man, and we're gaining yardage out of it. I'm loving what I'm seeing right there. Quick pass to Rodney Buller right there. Makes a quick move to get the first down. Patented offense.
5: Cam Edwards, Christian McCray, Rodney Bullard, Brandon Parachek, and Co. out there, including Fred Moore. Milivojevic back in the shotgun, this time on the right hash. Edwards directly behind him a couple yards. Brandon Parachek off that left tackle, and Ben Morawski. He hands it off to Edwards. End around to Christian McCray. A little jet sweep action there. Gets tackled out near the 47-yard line. A little trickery there from the Spartans. Unable to really produce much. Gets about 4 yards out of that one.
6: Sheridan getting in his duffy right there with Fitzgerald. Seeing what they can draw up. See if they can misdirect the Toledo Rockets defense. But great job by Toledo to watch the end around. And great tackle and only allowing 4 yards. Great defense by them.
5: Israel Petit has been all over the field today. Makes another excellent tackle there to prevent what could have been a big play there for the Spartans. Some go green, go whites going on. Trying to employ to get a second touchdown of the game. Milivojevic back in the shotgun. Right hash. Two tight end blockers motioning over Bryson Williams. Hands it off to Cam Edwards. Bounces out to the left-hand side. Does he have space? He does. Misses one tackle. Trying to miss a second. He does. Tiptoes out of bounds near the 34-yard line for the Spartans. That's enough for a Spartan first down.
6: And Cam Edwards.
5: Ooh. That man can make you miss. Come out for a little bit of a breather after that one. Milivojevic with Parrish, Bryson Williams, Frederick Moore, Brendan Parachek in there. Kai Rios into the ball game. Milivojevic back under center, left hash this time. Parrish a couple yards behind him. One receiver to his left, one to his right. Fakes the handoff to Parrish, gets swarmed immediately. Big tackle there.
6: Isaac Zay for the Rockets right there with a huge sack right there. I mean, just comes in completely open, completely free. Like we said, Josh, the pass pro does need a little bit of improvement, and right there it shows a prime example of it. Isaac Zay with a huge sack to slow us down the Spartan offense. And I said, I stopped my sentence for a second because I saw Cam Edwards limping a little bit going on back into that sideline. That's why Parrish is out here. We'll see how Edwards looks over the next couple drives.
5: Milivojevic back in the shotgun near midfield now. Second and long, second and 22 coming up. Parrish offset to his right. Two receivers to his right, two to his left. Takes a shotgun snap, throws quickly. Makes a grab as that one to K.K. Smith for his first grab as a Spartan, the transfer from Notre Dame. Down to about the 36-yard line. Still some distance to go for a first down, looking for the 29-yard line.
6: Smith, the receiver out of Frisco, Texas, coming from Notre Dame. I mean, didn't get much playing time over there. Looking for some playing time. I mean, when you're recruited by Notre Dame, you got to have some type of talent. So I'm excited to see what K.K. Smith has in store with the season, getting his first catch of the season right there.
5: Milivojevic back in the shotgun on the left hash. Parrish offset to his left. One receiver out to his left, two to his right. Takes a snap, has time in the pocket, looks over the middle, and it's dropped by Christian McCray. Looked like he had some hands on the ball. Two bodies getting on the tackle. That one will sting a little bit for number 13. Up comes fourth down. What will MSU elect to do?
6: A big hit right there by Amarion Smith. I mean, McCray had the ball in his hands. Amarion Smith comes down downhill, hit him right in his stomach. Nice form tackle, makes him drop the ball, and now it's a fourth down for the Spartans, and looks like they will elect for another field goal.
5: Liam Boyd coming out. This snap is around the 36-yard line. This will be about a 53-yarder for number 37. Looking for number 5 in the game. Snap is good. Hold is good. Kick is on the way, and it's blocked by the Rockets. Able to pick it up, trying to gain some extra yardage out to about the 40-yard line, and the first missed field goal for Liam Boyd puts the Rockets in great field position.
6: And that's a huge play for the Rockets right there. I mean, gains them some momentum. They're desperately needed a huge stop coming out of the coming out into the second half. And I mean, only down 12 points, that gives you some life. I mean, the Rockets defense overall really had a nice drive right there. Had a couple mishaps. Cam Edwards had his nice little fair share of runs. But outside of that, I mean, great defense from the Rockets. Had the strip sack, almost had the fumble. You know, a sack out of Isaac Zay right there. I mean, all around good drive for the Rockets right there. Let's see how the offense does.
5: 19-7 here in East Lansing, 8:57 remaining in the third quarter. Quick reminder that you are listening to Michigan State Football on Impact 88.9 FM. During the media timeout, we'll elect to stay here. And the first time that MSU doesn't have a scoring drive, no field goal, no touchdown out of it. And defense has played well. See how they respond right here.
6: Yeah, it was a little sloppy of a drive to me, Josh. I mean, you had your ups and you had your downs on your drive. First time where I really feel like there was like a lot more downs up on that drive. Cam Edwards had his run, but you know, outside of that, it was a bit of a struggle. The pass pro we talked about started to break down a little bit, and we saw Isaac Zay sack and results of that. And I mean, this is a huge drive for Toledo. I mean, John Allen Richter, I mean, you have to get it going right here. If you, Toledo wants to win this game and stay alive in this game, it's a huge drive for them. Because if they get a touchdown right here, it's only back down to a one-score game.
5: 19-7. It is a two-score game as we have the helmet shuffle occurring, invoking some loud one, twos, or threes. It was number one, in case you were curious. 8:57 remaining in the third quarter. Ball will be at about the 40-yard line for the Rockets. And time again, the numbers show that maybe MSU is playing great offensively, and to give them credit, they have been. They have 155 yards passing, and they have almost 100 yards rushing between everybody in that running back room, but Toledo's done a great job when it counts the most.
6: Yeah, you're not wrong at all, Josh. I mean, let's talk about the bending and not breaking out of Toledo in that first half. I mean, the Spartans were past the 50-yard line five times, Josh, and it only resulted in 19 points. I mean, that's huge out of the Toledo Rockets defense. I mean, we talked about how last year Toledo had one of the best defenses in the country, and despite bringing in all new transfers, only have one returning starter from last year's team, Josh. I mean, defense it still seems like to be a strong part of this Rockets roster, as they've only let up 19 points to the Spartans team, and now their offense is back on the field, and let's see if they can finally get something going.
5: Amongst the fewest in the FBS with only one returner, another team that had a very low turnout was Iowa State. Trey Bell now back on the field for the Spartans and the Spartan defense. John Allen Richter. And the shotgun. The whistle goes. We're ready to play. Connor Wallenzek offset to his right. Motions over a receiver. Takes a shotgun snap. Play action there. Has time in the pocket. Gets swarmed. Little horse collar there. A couple flags should be thrown. I see none. The ball is incomplete. It'll be second down coming up.
6: Yeah, definitely. A little bit too handsy right there from the Spartans. Almost Eli Conan, but safe to say they got away with it right there. Was able to take Richter down. Second and 10 for the Rockets.
5: And they'll call it intentional grounding on that one. They're going to say that it didn't make it back to the line of scrimmage, so that's a loss of down, spot foul. That'll be close to, I want to say, about an 8-yard penalty. It'll bring up second and about, excuse me, it'll bring up about second and 20 coming up.
6: Yeah, definitely not the start to the drive you want if you're a Rockets fan. I mean, you're desperately trying to get back in this game. Only down 12 to start in the third quarter with 8:50 left. I mean, you really got a real chance you can get a touchdown this drive.
5: Allen Richter in the shotgun. Takes the snap, a little high there, throws it. It is caught there. Down the sideline there is Daryl Barnett Jr. Makes up a huge chunk of change.
6: And that's how you deliver a pass. Richter right over Trey Bell's head. I mean, Trey Bell was right there, but Richter delivered it with confidence right over his hands and gives it to his receiver for a nice gank.
5: And that'll be a first down for the Rockets. Despite being put behind the sticks by that intentional grounding, it is a first down for Toledo. Showing some life. John Allen Richter in the shotgun. Wallenzek offset to his left. Fakes the handoff. Throws out wide. Caught there by number 12.
6: Bryson Hammer.
5: Bryson Hammer, more of a return specialist, seeing some action there. In the passing game, it'll come up second and short, second and one coming up. John Allen Richter getting ready back in the shotgun. Three receivers out to his right. Connor Wallenzek offset to his right. Takes The shotgun snap, throws, has Hammer wide open down the near sideline, cuts near to the 12 and out of bounds. Toledo is marching.
6: And once again, right over there to Bryson Hammer. I mean, wide open within that zone, right over Charles Brantley's head. And Toledo now with some momentum on their side. They are marching down this field and now within the red zone. Let's see if they can capitalize.
5: Touchdown here makes it a little restless in East Lansing. Richter in the shotgun once again. Wallenzak offset to his left. One receiver out to his left. Two to his right. Motioning a man inside. Hands it off to Wallenzak. Has a lane through the middle. Takes a huge hit. Bounces off. A Spartan is able to swarm for about a 4-yard gain to about the 11-yard line.
6: And this is huge for Toledo. I mean, talk about an offense that just had really no life the entire first half, but now in your first drive of the second half, you are marching right into the Spartans.
5: They are actually at the 6-yard line. They are inside the red zone. Richter takes the shotgun snap, throws far side there. A beautiful catch there. That is Ajate Dabbs finds his second of the night. It's a 1-score game in East Lansing.
6: Ajate Dabbs, first he had his treat with Charles Brantley and now has his treat with Che Bell. Richter trusts his receiver, just throws up the fade route and he snags it down. Ajate Dabbs, the transfer from Mercer, making his name worthy with another touchdown for the Rockets, now only down 6 points.
5: Reese Griffith on to make it a 5-point game. Kick is up and it is good. 19-14 here in East Lansing, getting a little restless. We expected this one to be a close one. See how the Spartans respond here. 19-14, that scoring drive was 6 plays, 60 yards, 2 minutes and 8 seconds off the clock for a touchdown for number 2 for Ajate Dabbs, thrown by John Allen Richter. 6:49 remaining in the third quarter. We've got more right here on Impact 88.9 FM.
7: Song again. Yay. Here's that song again. For the 100th time today, here's that song again. It's gonna be stuck in your head all day. Yay. Here's that song again. It will make you cray cray.
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5: Welcome back into Spartan Stadium. MSU on top, 19-14, but Toledo is knocking on the door. Touchdown grab by Ajate Dabbs has made this a 1-score game. 6:49 remaining in the third quarter, a lot of time left. MSU has had some methodical drives of their own, but unable to get in the end zone. Crucial here to see if the Spartans can put 6 on the board and get their groove back on that they had in the first half.
6: Yeah, believe it or not, Josh, the last 2 touchdowns that have been scored in this game has been by the Toledo Rockets. I mean, they are firing on all cylinders to start off this second half. When you come out with a great defensive drive and you come out with that, I mean, Dabbs is having himself a day. I mean, 3 receptions, 72 yards, and 2 touchdowns. I mean, really can't ask for more out of him. I mean, an all-around great game. Has been torching the Michigan State secondary left and right. And that's how you make a name for yourself in front of 75,000. I mean, and Toledo, they can get a stop here on this drive. They really have life in this game.
5: completely. 6:49 remaining in the third quarter. Reese Griffith looking to get us restarted. Last time opted for a little bit of a pooch kick to Isaac Smith around the 25-yard line. See if they opt for the same or if they'll get it back to Kenneth Williams. Griffith kicks off another pooch kick over to the far side. Fair catch caught near and around, I want to say, the 22-yard line. So they'll start behind where they would have a touchback. Toledo's identified a strong point in the Spartans game. Excuse me, the ball will be brought out to the 25-yard line with the fair catch caught. And the MSU offense looking to go back to work. Milivojevic in the shotgun. Jazzy and Patterson offset to his left. Two receivers out right, two to his left. Shotgun snap caught by Milivojevic. Looking over the middle, he'll scramble. He'll go up front, throws it, batted away, almost nearly picked off. Searching for Rodney Bullard Jr. That one was dangerous there.
6: Definitely some miscommunication right there, Josh. I thought Alessio was going to use his legs right there, and I almost thought he was past the line of scrimmage. It was going to be illegal for a pass, but he ends up throwing it still. Bullard not even looking at the ball.
5: Milivojevic takes the shotgun snap, throws it over the middle, finds Christian McCray, tackled it around the 31-yard line. Brings up third and four.
6: This is
5: huge third down coming up.
6: Huge third down right here, Josh. The biggest play of the game so far, if I say so myself. This could make or break the Spartans' momentum that they had built in the first half.
5: Jazzy and Patterson, Rodney Bullard Jr., Fred Moore, Christian McCray, and Jaden Savory at skill positions. Jaden Savory lining up as a blocker. Milivojevic in the shotgun, takes the snap. He'll run up. He'll get a first down near the 40, near midfield. Runs out of bounds near the 44-yard line. Number 11 using his legs to get a Spartan first down.
6: And that's what the Spartans need. A way to use your legs, Alessio. I mean, way to read the field. Not force any pass that's not there. Read your holes and drive through it. Great play right there by Milivojevic.
5: He's in the shotgun. Jazzy and Patterson offset to his right. Takes the snap. Hands it off to Patterson. Finds a hole on near that left side of the offensive line. He'll fall forward near the 46. He'll get about a yard on that one.
6: Someone we haven't seen in a long time, Josh, Cam Edwards. Ever since that long run he had, he came off limping a little bit. I'm curious on what his update on his health could be.
5: We will wait and see. No word officially yet. Jazzy and Patterson, Carson Gulker into the game for what feels like the first time for him. A weapon out of Ferris State, set 30-something touchdowns a couple years ago. Milivojevic in the shotgun. Jazzy and Patterson offset to his left. Brings over Fred Moore. Hands it off to Patterson. Bounces off left. Following his blockers. Trying to find a push. Only gets a couple yards out of that one. And it's going to be third and about seven coming up.
6: And Toledo starting to stifle this MSU run game that was so good in the first half. I mean, they're starting to struggle to get that run push, starting to struggle to get that push. And now we're going to have to rely on the pass game. This is huge plays coming up from Milivojevic to see what he is truly made of.
5: Patterson, McCray, Bullard, Savory, and Fred Moore in the game. Milivojevic in the shotgun, left hash. Patterson offset to his left, motioning over Savory to the right-hand side of the offensive line. Milivojevic takes the shotgun snap. He'll throw far sideline looking for Rodney Bullard Jr. Unable to get to him. The crowd wants a flag. None is coming. And the Spartans are going to have to punt for the first time in this game.
6: Very questionable play call to me, Josh, on the third and seven that I believe is very crucial to the game so far, as you want to try to get points up against a team with a lot of momentum on their back. To just throw it up, I was very curious call for me. But, I mean, incomplete.
5: It was perfectly in the breadbasket for Rodney Bullard Jr. Tyler Hackenbrock on the coverage there. Fans wanted a flag. Hackenbrock didn't really turn around. None call. Reese Dakin will punt it away for the first time. The Aussie from Iowa. Fair catch called for at about the 7-yard line. Excellent punt there from Dakin. And the Spartans are really going to need their defense to show up right now. 19-14, 4:12 remaining in the third quarter. As a good friend of ours right here at Impact 88.9 FM, Liam Chudler, is shown on the on the Jumbotron. It'll be intriguing to hear his thoughts on being shown on the Jumbotron, but we'll step aside for a moment. 1914 here at Spartan Stadium, right here on Impact 88.9 FM.
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5: Welcome back into Spartan Stadium. The Spartans are on top, 19-14 over the Toledo Rockets, 4:12 remaining in the third quarter. And just looking at the stats that are being shown on the screen, time of possession, MSU has nearly had 30 minutes with the ball and only has 19 points to show for it. 161 passing yards on the day, 113 on the ground. The yards disparity is big in favor of MSU, but they have not been able to punctuate in the back of the end zone as Toledo will start their drive on their own 7. John Allen Richter in the shotgun has CJ Miller offset to his left. Remember, Toledo's going left to right from our vantage point. 6 blockers in there, hands it off, instead opts to throw. Throws far side, tackled there by Michael Richard. Catch for Hammer. Near the line to gain, out to about the 17-yard line. 1 more yard needed for the first down. 2nd and 1 coming up.
6: I mean, this is a huge drive for Toledo, Josh. I mean, if you can score here, you take the lead. I mean, momentum is on your side. How would you capitalize with it?
5: John Allen Richter in the shotgun as well. C.J. Miller offset to his right. 2 receivers to his right. Hands it off to C.J. Miller, bounces, trying to get outside, able to fall forward to the 17, and it'll be stopped. 3rd and 1 coming up.
6: This will be a huge stop for the Spartan defense. I mean, the offense has struggled so far within the second half, and if you're the defense, you want to do anything possible to help this offense out, help each other out. So this is a huge start down right here.
5: 3rd and 1 coming up inside their own 20. John Allen Richter in the shotgun with C.J. Miller offset to his right. 2 receivers to his right, 1 to his left. 1 is a blocking tight end. Brings 1 over, hands it off to C.J. Miller up the gut. Did he get enough for the first down? The spot looks short. It looks like the Spartans may have stopped them at the 17-yard line.
6: Devin Vaught with a huge tackle right there. We're going to see where the spotting is at, but what a tackle by Vaught to completely stifle C.J. Miller and all the momentum he had.
5: And it's 4th down. What a stop for the Spartan defense. What will Toledo do here? Do you run the risk? And they're going to bring on the punt unit. A big 3-and-out there from MSU.
6: And Devin Vaught, what a tackle. The transfer with a huge tackle out of Maine. I mean, that's exactly what you do. That is Spartan pride right there. And that's how you get momentum back on your side.
5: Emilio Duran back to punt. Snap is good. The punt is off. A bit of a line drive kick. Caught by Krishan McCray. He'll go right up the middle. Bounces out to his right-hand side. Cuts back left. Stays on his feet just long enough, falls down at the 37-yard line. 2:06 remaining in the third quarter. Spartans on top, 19-14, get a huge 3-and-out there to save some momentum and hopefully kickstart some on their side.
6: Yeah, definitely not wrong at all, Josh. I mean, this next drive is going to be huge. I mean, Toledo came out firing within this second half, had a great defensive first drive and a great offensive first drive. You stop them on their second offensive drive right there, very close to almost getting that first down. But now you have to redeem yourself for the Spartans. I mean, this offense was so successful within that first half, but now you struggle so far within the second half. Let's see what Fitzgerald and Sheridan are going to write up today to see what to get it going.
5: We're in the media timeout right now. 2:06 remaining in the third quarter. 19-14 in favor of the Spartans. 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
5: Welcome back to East Lansing, Michigan. Spartans on top, 19-14 over the Toledo Rockets. The visitors coming up from Toledo, Ohio to East Lansing, Michigan. The first time that they've played since 1925. Feels like we've played Toledo before, but obviously not since the early 1920s. MSU on top, 19-14. It has been a tale of two different sides of the football in terms of offensively. Michigan State has done a great job on the running game, but passing-wise, not as great as Toledo, and they've really had some luck through the air to get some touchdowns.
6: Yeah, John Allen Richter has got it going for this Toledo offense. Really started out slow to start this game. It was 1-for-5 to start this game, but now it's 8-for-13 with 147 yards and 2 touchdowns. Had that pick earlier as well, but he has washed that away, and he has come alive in Spartan Stadium.

0: yard line, as there is a penalty marker. Or it sounded like there was a penalty marker. Don't see any on the field. There will not be one.
1: Andrew Zock on the tackle right there. And Toledo starting to do a good job slowing down the Spartan run game that was just so efficient within the first half. I mean, great defense by them all around.
0: Second and 10 coming up. Milivojevic in the shotgun. Cam Edwards offset to his left. Six blockers up front. Takes the shotgun snap. Beautiful block there from Cam Edwards. Looking to the far side. Has Christian McCray making an excellent grab there into Toledo territory.
1: Way to be patient, Milivojevic right there. Looked through all his options. First read wasn't there. Second read wasn't there. But third read was right there. Christian McCray wide open across the middle of the field. Catches it out of bounds. And this you'd like to see out of Milivojevic, being slow and methodical and thinking about your throws.
0: 1:10 remaining in the third quarter. First and 10 coming from the 38-yard line. Milivojevic in the shotgun. Cam Edwards offset to his right. Gets the handoff. Looking to go up the middle. Tackled at the knees. Looks like he may have gotten half a yard on that one. It'll be about 2nd and 9.5 coming up.
1: Great tackle right there by Kayla Hutchinson, coming down and sniffing out the run immediately. The transfer from Mercer, one of these many transfers from Mercer's offense or defense that have come in and made an impact.
0: Milivojevic in the shotgun, takes the snap, throws quickly to this near side, finds Christian McCray, tackled out near the 31-yard line. It'll bring up third down and about 3 to come. 30 seconds left on the clock. Play clock is beyond 30 seconds, so if the Spartans opt to, they can take this to the fourth quarter, or they can get one more playoff before the third quarter ends. Milivojevic in the huddle with Parrish, Rodney Bullard, Fred Moore, and Christian McCray. Parrishek is a blocking tight end in the shotgun. Motions over Fred Moore, looking to go up the gut is Parrish. Is he able to get there? Looked like he might have just gotten enough to get to the first down marker at the 28. And Parrish is down. And Parrish is struggling to get up. Spartans are short. That is the end of the third quarter. Spartans on top, 19-14 over the Toledo Rockets. Parrish is going to get some assistance here. We'll step aside. From East Lansing, 19-14, fourth quarter coming up. 15 more minutes to decide who's on the winning side to start the season right here on Impact 88.9 WDBM.
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4: Fourth quarter, crunch time in East Lansing, Michigan. The Spartans of Michigan State on top, 19-14, as the light show is going on here as we hit about 10:30 o'clock local time here in the great state of Michigan. Spartans are now going to be moving from the left to right now, and they're in a tricky position. Fourth and one coming up. They opt to keep the offense on the field. Milivojevic under center. I've said a lot about under shotgun. Milivojevic motions out wide in Wildcat. Cam Edwards sitting under center in Trent Fraley. Hands this directly to Cam Edwards. Pushing forward towards the 28. Did he get it? The spot looks to be at about the 28-yard line. We'll see. Where is this marked?
5: Huge call right here, Josh.
4: It looks to be just short of the 28. Referee is discussing, and they're going to take an official measurement. They're going to ask the chain gang to come on out.
5: This is a huge call right here, Josh. This could very much make or break the rest of the game.
4: Let's see. Chain gang coming on out. And it looks just short. That is short of the line again. It is first down, Toledo. What a fourth down stand by the Rockets. Huge momentum swing in East Lansing.
5: And this is exactly what you needed if you're the Rockets. Now you're in the driver's seat. You control your destiny. A touchdown gets you in the lead. How will the Toledo Rockets respond after another huge stop from their defense, which has been the name of the game? I mean, their defense has kept them in this game throughout all the struggles they've had on offense through the majority of the game. The defense has kept them in, and now the offense is here. Can they capitalize on their defensive rewards?
4: But speaking of defense, the Spartans' defense has really kept them in this one as well. Besides maybe one bad drive and one big play, Toledo hasn't had much going. John Allen Richter in the shotgun. Connor Wallenzak outside to his right. Takes the shotgun snap, throws it in the flat to Wallenzak. Not much there, maybe even just a yard on that one. Maybe even half a yard. Second, 9.5, 10 coming up. Hammer and Dabbs over on this left side. Richter in the shotgun. Wallenzak behind him. Have a blocking tight end and one receiver out to his right. On the right hash. Remember, they're going right to left. Motion across the line. Hands it off to Wallenzak. He has a hole. He's got space. He's got time. He's going 35-30, 25-20, 15-10, 5. Touchdown, Toledo! Toledo takes the lead in East Lansing with a huge run from Connor Wallenzak.
5: Carl Wallenzak, Jameer Gibbs, the way he bursted out of that hole. He saw that hole and never looked back, kept running. And what a strike from the Rockets as they take the lead here in East Lansing. Huge touchdown out of Colin Wallenzak. And his Toledo offense in the second half has woken up.
4: 20-19 for the Rockets on top of the Spartans. 13-47. And lots of groans and restless fans with the sight that they are seeing. Toledo are going to keep the offense out there to go for two to make this a field goal game. a PAT doesn't really do much here. Richter in the shotgun, has three receivers to his right, one to his left. Wallenzak offset to his left. Richter takes the shotgun snap, rolls to his right, looking to find someone in the back of the end zone, unable to do so. Goes over the hands of Debs, and the score will remain only a one-point deficit for the Spartans. But what a momentum swing is taking place here in East Lansing. Toledo gets a huge fourth down stop, only two plays, 71 yards for Connor Wallenzak to find the back of the end zone. And Toledo's on top, 20-19.
5: I mean, if you're the Rockets, I mean, this is the position you want to be in. You come into East Lansing, the underdog, with something to prove. And now you're up one with 13:47 left to go in the fourth quarter. I mean, what a turnaround for the Rockets. Offense was completely stale in that first half. And in the second half, I mean, who knows what that locker room talk was. The offense has came alive, and Colin Wallenzak with the run of the night, 71 yards, take it to the house. And, man, the Rockets are in the lead.
4: We'll stay here for the media timeout, but what a shift in momentum. There's still plenty of time, folks. There's still around 14 minutes remaining in the fourth quarter, 13:47, 20-19 in favor of the Rockets. But goodness.
5: I mean, if you're the Spartans, Josh, you need some type of life on offense. I mean, ever since Cam Edwards went down limping a little bit, he hasn't looked the same since he came back in. So now this really puts the game in Alessio in these wide receivers' hands. If the run game is not working, the pass game has to step up. There has to be something Nick Sheridan can draw up to get this offense going, get this offense moving. Because, you know, Alessio, 21 for 27, 187 yards, 78% completion percentage. But when you really look at the type of passes he's throwing, Josh, I mean, he's not really getting it down the field. He had a couple of downfield passes to Krishan McCray and Ronnie Bullard and one to Frederick Moore. But you want to see them get it going in strides, get high, get a momentum, get a feeling going, as it seems like in the second half, the offense is just gone stale.
4: Completely. The offense is not humming to the same abilities, and Toledo is executing on every level. Only 7 first downs in the game for Toledo compared to Michigan State's 19. 1 for 6 on third down. Meanwhile, MSU's 5 for 14 on third down. MSU has ran 64 total plays to Toledo's 31. So MSU's had time of possession really in their favor, over 32 minutes compared to Toledo's 13. But when Toledo's had the ball, they have made quick work of the MSU defense. And now comes a testy 13:47 to see what Pat Fitzgerald brings to this MSU team. Media timeout over. Reese Griffith will kick it off. Ball fell down, so it will reset. Name of the game on these kickoffs for Toledo has been this little pooch kick to two of the blockers. Instead of finding Kenneth Williams, the one and only return was electric. Another pooch kick. Fair catch caught for near the 30-yard line. Pushing and shoving after the whistle. But it will be Michigan State ball.
5: And I mean, safe to say, Josh, this is not Michigan State's biggest drive of the entire game. I mean, you're down for the first time in this game. So how will you respond against this Toledo Rockets team who's rocking on all cylinders defensively and offensively? I mean, momentum just seems to fully be on their side. And now it's really time to see what Alessio Milivojevic is really all about.
4: Alessio in the shotgun. Got Cam Edwards directly behind him. Seven for him. Takes the handoff to Cam Edwards, looking deep, fires it. It's caught by Roddy Bullard Jr. into Toledo territory, and the Spartans answer with a quick strike to number 3.
5: And it's exactly how you want to start this drive. Nice play action play right there. I said we need to stretch the ball down the field, and that's exactly what they do. Milivojevic finds Roddy Bullard in the open space in the zone and delivers an absolute dime. This is exactly how you want to start the drive if you're the Spartans.
4: Breaking the huddle, Frederick Moore, Jaden Savory, Kenneth Williams into the game with Rodney Bullard on the outside. Brendan Parachek as a blocking tight end. Shotgun snap. Finds Milivojevic. Goes over the middle. That was a dangerous ball trying to find Jaden Savory. Broke up there by Julian Fox, the transfer junior.
5: Looked like a bit of a screen concept right there, but the D-line just swarmed Milivojevic. Really couldn't get a fully accurate ball over to the Savory. A very risky ball right there. Luckily, it was just an incompletion.
4: Spartans on these passing downs. Ben Morawski is out of the game. Robert Wright has shifted into right tackle. Rakeem Johnson over at left tackle. Alessio Milivojevic has Cam Edwards and Jazzy and Patterson into the game. Shotgun snap. Alessio has time, throws. And that one's caught by Rodney Buller Jr. Goes up and climbs the ladder at the 29-yard line. It's another Spartan first down. Rodney Buller Jr., the man who we didn't even know a couple weeks ago if he would even be on this roster, trying to fight the NCAA for another year of eligibility. He was granted eligibility legally by the NCAA. That's an important notion nowadays in college athletics. Makes a huge catch. Number three coming up big once again. 85 yards on the day. It looks like there was an unsportsmanlike conduct penalty. This one pushes it all the way near the 15-yard line. Spartans are inside the red zone.
5: Huge for the Spartans as they're starting to gain his momentum back. Great catch once again by Buller as they showed on the replay right there. Amarion Smith comes down for the tackle but can't fully corral Buller, and Buller falls on his back. He takes a hard landing but still comes down with a huge catch out of him.
4: Jazian and Cam Edwards anchoring aside. Alessio, shotgun snap. Hands it off to Cam Edwards, looking right up the middle. Not much push getting there. Just maybe gets about the 13.5-yard line. Trent Fraley taking to an exception from Caleb Hutchinson. A late push there. It'll be second down in about eight.
5: And despite the hot start out of Cam Edwards in that first half, he has simmered down in his second half. And it's thanks to the passing game that Spartans are moving down.
4: There's a Spartan down on the field, and I hate to break it to Spartan Nation, but it is Cam Edwards. Cam Edwards is down on the field. He's got three athletic trainers checking on him right now. Seems to be writhing in pain. We're in the media timeout, 12:16 remaining in the fourth quarter. Spartans are down 20-19 to the Toledo Rockets. Ball on the 13-yard line. 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
4: Welcome back into Spartan Stadium. Toledo Rockets on top of the MSU Spartans, 20-19, 12:16 remaining in the fourth quarter. Good news for Spartan fans. Cam Edwards was able to walk off on his own power. He almost kind of got up like nothing really happened. He like launched up. He's not going to the medical tent. Seems to be favoring that left leg a little bit, but he didn't go to the medical tent. He's standing on the sidelines. So that's a good sign for MSU Spartan Nation. 12:16 in this fourth quarter. A long way to go, but it could make a huge difference if MSU is able to get in the end zone. The ball is on the 13-yard line. Second and eight about to come up. get to about the 4.5, and you're able to get a first down for first and goal.
5: Yeah, a touchdown would be huge here, Josh. I mean, it looked like Toledo have just stolen all the momentum after that Wojniak long run. But the Spartans, with this drive, have taken it right back. A great drive out of Milivojevic, has been making some great throws to Rodney Bullard so far. And let's finish this drive out strong with a touchdown.
4: Rodney Bullard has 6 catches for 85 yards on the day. 26 was his longest. Milivojevic enters the huddle. Some shuffling of that offensive line around. Numb Ben Morawski in there right now for some reason. We'll find out after the game. Alessio in the shotgun. Jazzy and Patterson offset to his left. Two receivers to his left. Hands it to Patterson right up the gut. Falls forward to at about the 8.5, maybe 9. See where the spot is. They'll say it's at the 9-yard line. Third and about 5 coming up.
5: Huge play right here, Josh. This could either lead to a touchdown or a field goal for the Spartans. You want the touchdown. You want to be able to build that lead a bit bigger if you're the Spartans once again and capitalize on the field position you have at the current moment.
4: Regardless, the most important point is coming away with points. That'll give you the lead. Alessio in the shotgun. Jazzy an offset to his right. Three receivers out to his left, one to his right. Gets the shotgun snap, drops back. Looking to the far sideline. He finds Krishan McCray, tackled near the 5-yard line. That'll be short of the first down. What do you do here? What do you do? Do you take the lead, or do you really try and punctuate it here? It's about a half a yard. It's fourth and short.
5: I would take your points, Josh. I mean, you're down in the game at the current moment. I mean, only 11 minutes left. I mean, I would think it's a very risky go for it, but, I mean, Pastor Joe, you have a point to prove. This is your week one game, your first game as a Spartan. If you really want to truly show what the Spartans are about, let's see what he does.
4: And the offense will stay on the field. Jazzy and Patterson offset to his right. Trips to the right. Jaden Savory has a blocking tight end. Alessio gets a shotgun snap, rolls to his right. Looking for the end zone. Caught! Rodney Bullard Jr. Touchdown, Spartans!
5: And I would never doubt Mr. Fitzgerald ever again. Right play call, right time. Milivojevic rolls out the pocket, finds a wide open Bullard in the back of the end zone. And Rodney Bullard Jr. really was the story of this drive, Josh. I mean, a crucial factor. Had so many catches on this drive. Helped lead the Spartan offense down the field and get the momentum right back from the Rockets.
4: And the Spartans will stay on the field. Important to note, a field goal really doesn't do anything. 2 points here gives you an opportunity to extend the lead to 7. 10:37 in the fourth quarter, 25-20 for MSU. Milivojevic in the shotgun, has Jazzy and Patterson offset to his left. Jaden Savory to his left, three receivers to his right. Alessio drops back, looking, fires near side. What a catch by Rodney Bullard Jr. This is Bullard's drive. Goodness gracious, climbing the ladder and coming down with it. It's 27-20.
5: Is that Rodney Bullard or 2015 OBJ? A miraculous catch out of Bullard in the back corner of the end zone. Marion Smith is hounding down on his body, but he goes up in the air, makes an acrobatic grab, and brings it down for the two-point conversion. Rodney Bullard, have yourself a day.
4: Have yourself a drive, number three. Welcome back to College Athletics. Put it right on the money for number three. Michigan State, after what has been a tumultuous second half, essentially, finds some life thanks to Rodney Bullard Jr. 27-20 here in East Lansing. There is still a lot of time left in this game. 10:37 remaining. We should be treated to an absolute feast here for the next 10:37. Let's take a moment. Take a breather. Got a little excited there. What a big grab by Rodney Bullard Jr. But the Toledo Rockets have shown time and time again that they don't need a lot of time with the ball. They just need the ball to get in the end zone.
5: Exactly that, Josh. I mean, this has been a back and forth game now in the second half. I mean, we thought Toledo really had took that momentum with that Colin Wojniak run. But, I mean, right back in the game, the Spartans come down with a ferocious drive. Rodney Bullard Jr., the two player of the drive right there. I mean, and that's how you respond to the if you're the Spartans.
4: Bullard up to 7 receptions on the day, 90 yards. Liam Boyd getting ready to send this one deep. One of the first kickoffs for Liam Boyd in a while. Had quite a few thanks to all those field goals he made back in the first half. That's the first points of the second half for the Spartans, avoid repeat from last year when they were unable to find any against Western. Bryson Hammer deep. Toledo looking to respond on offense. Boyd hammers this one away. This one looks like it'll go into the end zone. They'll bring it out. Near the 20, cuts up inside on that far sideline, gets tripped up near the 23-yard line. And it looks like Ajate Dabbs is down. He got hammered hard. He was the one to receive it. Or excuse me, that is not Ajate Dabbs. I believe that is Trenton Jones that is down on the field. He is writhing in pain right now. He received the kickoff. And it looked like he took maybe something to the knee on that tackle.
5: Yeah, it definitely looked like a rough hit right there as he hops on one leg over back over to the sideline. Seems to be okay, but now it is time for this Rockets offense to come out. They came out with a huge run by Wojnarowski, that 71-yard run, but now they need something to respond right here. Let's see what they do.
4: John Allen Richter has been dissecting this Spartan defense. Thanks to his partner and Ajate Dabbs. Next to the man, Connor Wallenzak to his right. Takes the shotgun snap, hands it off to Wallenzak, looking to go up the middle. Tries to bounce outside, unable to do so, wrapped up. It is 2nd and 10 coming up.
5: Great stops there so far for the Spartans. That's how you want to start off this drive. You do not want the run game to get going, as Wallenzak, like he said, he had that 71-yard run on the last drive. You definitely don't want that again.
4: Richter in the shotgun, got Wallenzak offset to his right. One receiver to his right, two to his left. Takes the shotgun snap, takes his drop back, steps up into the pocket, fires it over the middle, and it's caught. That one is caught by Ajate Dabbs into Spartan territory. It is a first down for Toledo. John Allen Richter and Ajate Dabbs pick up where they left off earlier in this quarter.
5: And Dabbs continues to torch this Michigan State defense wide open right there. If Richter leads him a little bit more on that pass, that could potentially have been a touchdown, Josh. But luckily, Michael Richard was there to make the tackle. But, man, they are carving him up.
4: Ball on the 47-yard line. Ben Roberts is currently down back near the 32-yard line. Toledo went into that halftime only having 7, but they've answered with 13 straight. Spartans are able to answer with 8 in this quarter thanks to Rodney Buller Jr. 27-20 for the Spartans, 9:53 remaining in the fourth quarter.
5: Yeah, and I mean, huge, huge drive right here, Josh. I mean, if you're the Spartans, if you get a stop right here and can just milk down this clock, you can potentially win this game. If you're the Rockets, you're trying to stay alive in this game, you're trying to keep it pushing as you are the road team in a stadium that was once filled with 75,000, has died down a little bit more. But, man, still a tough atmosphere to play Spartan Stadium. But safe to say the Rockets are going to be a tough team this year in the MAC, Josh. They are having a very, very impressive performance.
4: Ben Roberts able to get to his feet, limping a little bit, favoring that left leg, but able to walk out under his own power. The ball is at the 47-yard line of the Spartans. Toledo going right to left, so it means they're going away from the student section and towards the family and friends of any Spartan athlete. John Allen Richter is in the shotgun, waiting for approval from the referee, and he's ready to go. Connor Wallenzak offset to his right, motion by Ajate Dabbs. Hands it off to Wallenzak, makes one man miss, makes another miss, makes three miss, makes four miss. Connor Wallenzak will not go down. He finally falls at the 39-yard line, an 8-yard run, 2nd and 2 coming up.
5: Connor Wallenzak, have you a day, sir? I mean, what a day for him so far. I mean, all around, ever since taking over for C.J. Miller, he's been great.
4: John Allen Richter takes the shotgun snap, fires it quickly. That one is batted down by Tyron Chapel, and there is a couple flags on the field. Spartan Nation is not liking that one, and this one looks like it'll result in a first down for Toledo.
5: I mean, yeah, Chapel just a little too handsy right there, and a big play for Toledo right there. I see he was guarding Daryl Bennett, but a little bit too handsy against Bennett, and man, another first down for the Rockets.
4: First down coming for the Rockets, getting official word. Pass interference on Tyron Chapel. Looks like he may have had a hold of the jersey there before the ball got there. He ended up turning his head, so that's not the reason, but definitely had a hold of something there. Tyron Chapel looks like he's coming to this game in replace of Chuck Brantley, who's no longer in. John Allen Richter under the shotgun. Takes the snap, high snap, hands it off to Wallenzek, and he'll get swarmed in the backfield by 3-4 Spartans, and he will finally go down. Kenny Soares was there first. Mike Sean Beeler was able to get there. Jordan Hall as well. A number of Spartans were able to get home, and finally a positive play for this Spartan defense.
5: Great defense right there by the Spartans. Took advantage of the high snap, slowed the run play down, and that's exactly what you need. You need to stop this momentum of this Rockets offense as they were going down the field fast.
4: John Allen Richter back in the shotgun near the left hash. Connor Wallenzek out, offset to his right. One receiver to his right, two, three to his left. Takes the shotgun snap, looking left, fires left. That one is caught. Fighting for more yards is Bennett Jr. He'll be tackled down near the 29-yard line. Leaves it about third and nine, third and eight coming up.
5: Huge play coming up right here, Josh. The Rockets had to come out with their best play right here if they want to stay in this game. Down a touchdown within field goal range, but you want a touchdown. You want to be able to tie this game. We'll see what Richter calls up right here.
4: Just over 8 minutes left in the fourth quarter. John Allen Richter in the shotgun. Connor Wallenzek offset to his left. Takes the shotgun snap, drops back. Looking, gets swarmed, gets outside the pocket, throws into the coverage. Incomplete. Unable to find a rocket, and the Spartans force a fourth down coming up. And it looks like they'll bring out the field goal unit and Reese Griffith.
5: Richter did a good job of evading that sack and getting out the pocket, but just couldn't find a receiver. He tried to throw it into the middle of the field, but nobody was there. No home, no cigar. Great defense by the Spartans right there, making them kick a field goal.
4: Snap is coming at around the 25-yard line, maybe the 24, so about a 41 or 42-yard field goal coming up for Reese Griffiths. Spot, hold. That one is wide right. The Spartan defense gets a stand.
5: And that's exactly what you needed if you were the Spartans. You get your stand, you get your stop. And now with 7:50 left in a touchdown lead, the Spartan offense now are in the driver's seat to end this game.
4: 27-20, 7:50 left in this one. It's been a battle. Michigan State on top. And you've got Michigan State football right here on Impact 88.9 WDBM.
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4: Welcome back to Spartan Stadium. MSU on top 27-20 after a missed field goal by Reese Griffith. Keeps the score at 27-20, 7:50 remaining in the fourth quarter. If you were listening earlier on, we're doing trivia questions for every matchup between for the Spartans and their opponents. So repeating the question one more time. These teams have only met once before. The outcome of that one was 58-0 back in 1925. But what day of the week did that matchup fall on? There's only seven to pick from, so you had a 1-in-7 chance. And if you said Sunday, You would be correct. That matchup took place on Sunday, November 8th, 1925, and the Spartans came out on top 58-0. The Spartans looking to come out on top once again over the Rockets, this time by not that much of a margin, looking to just hold on. Toledo's had an excellent second half offensively to force the Spartans' hand.
5: 1925, man. It's a very long time ago.
4: It's been 101 years since these teams lined it up on the gridiron. Last time, 14,000 were here at Spartan Stadium. This time, close to 75,000 today. Milivojevic in the shotgun. Looks like Jazzy and Patterson directly behind him. Two receivers out to his left, none to his right. Two blocking tight ends in. Milivojevic takes the shotgun snap, hands it off to Patterson, bounces outside to the right. He's got time and space. Gets tripped up near the 34-35-yard line. Does a good job, and just enough for a first down for the Spartans.
5: Good run right there out of Patterson, trying to get that run game back going. If you're the Spartans, you want to milk this clock as much as you can. You have the lead. All you need is a couple more first downs, and you will win this football game.
4: And they go quick. They get to the line really quick. Milivojevic stops, giving some dummy calls, looks back to the sideline, and motions over Rodney Buller Jr. Parachek, Buller Jr., Jazzy Patterson, offset to Milivojevic's left. Hands it off to Patterson, looking to go right up the middle. Able to turn the legs, maybe get 1 or 2 yards out of that one to about the 37.
5: Good job by Zach Johnson to sniff out that run right there. Made his quick move, got to Patterson very quickly and took him down.
4: Spartans will milk this clock. Under 7 minutes remaining in the contest. Toledo band up in the rafters trying to get something going for this team and the Toledo fans that made the trip up from Ohio. Milivojevic in the shotgun. Patterson offset to his right, motioning over Rodney Buller Jr. Takes the shotgun snap, steps back, throws it over to Buller, tipped away there by Zay. Lunging for that one, gets a fingertip on it, unable to be corralled by Rodney Buller Jr. And up comes third down quick.
5: Isaac Zay, way to sniff that out. I mean, he immediately read that curl route down to Rodney Buller Jr. Made the play, almost got over there for the interception, but is able to dive out and get his fingers on a very acrobatic play by him.
4: Third and long coming up. Third and 7 on the 37-yard line. 6:26 remaining in the fourth quarter. Milivojevic in the shotgun. Patterson offset to his right. Fred Moore to his right. Two receivers to his left. Milivojevic takes the shotgun snap. Evades the rush. Steps up. Runs. Scramble. Slides down near the 45-yard line. They'll mark it at about the 43.5. That's where they'll say he started the slide. That is not enough for a first down. That'll be 4th and 1 coming up. Spartans looking to go quick. Milivojevic gets under center, gets the QB sneak, and that'll be enough for a first down. Gets it past the 45-yard line just enough to get the first down. Ballsy call by Pat Fitzgerald and Nick Sheridan. If that didn't make it, it would have been. They're going to say they're not even giving. Are they giving the first down? They are giving the first down. They almost had the spot set up back to where the snap occurred. And now they march it out for a first down. So it will be first down, MSU. A little bit of confusion there from our officiating crew. Milivojevic back in the shotgun. Gets approval from the referee. Hands it off to Jazzy and Patterson. Looking to go quick. Finds a hole on that right side. Gets hammered there by Russell, down to the 48 in Toledo territory.
5: Nah, but very great call right there out of Fitzgerald. I'm loving these ballsy calls right here. Reminding me a little bit of Dan Campbell, Lions head coach, but these fourth down calls, I mean, could be crucial, or they could help you a lot, or they could ruin your game. So far for Fitzgerald, they have helped him a lot. A huge touchdown on a fourth down the last drive before that, and keeps his drive alive with that one right there.
4: Milivojevic back in the shotgun. Cam Edwards back into the game, offset to his left. Two receivers to Milivojevic's right. Hands it off to Cam Edwards, bounces out to the left, trying to get past Isaiah Zay, unable to do so. Gets to roughly around the line of scrimmage. It'll be third down coming up and it's third and long.
5: Isaac Zay definitely having his way in this game so far. Has made a name for himself so far. Has had some great plays on defense since subbing into this game, and he has stayed in this game for the Toledo Rockets.
4: Under 5 minutes left here at Spartan Stadium. Clock is ticking, 4:45 remaining. Milivojevic in the shotgun, Cam Edwards offset to his right, two receivers to his right, two to his left. Motions out Cam Edwards to his right. Brings him back in. Waits for him to get set, and he does. Takes the shotgun snap, drops back, looks, throws over the middle, finds Brendan Parachek. Past the 40-yard line, down to the 38. That's enough for a Spartan first down.
5: Great patient throw right there by Milivojevic, reading all his options out, finding the open man and Parachek and getting the first down. As the Spartans continue to milk this clock down, that is very smart. 4 minutes and 10 seconds left, and they're now with another new set of downs right now, up seven. With 4 minutes left, I mean, this is exactly where you want to be if you're Michigan State.
4: Under 4 minutes left here in East Lansing. 27-20. MSU found themselves down in the fourth quarter. 20-19 were able to answer thanks to a Rodney Bullard touchdown. Milivojevic in the shotgun. Hands it off to Cam Edwards. Bounces outside to the right. Finds space. Down tackle near the 30-29-yard line. And a shove after the play by Caleb Hutchinson on Cam Edwards. No flag was thrown. Was very late and excessive. Pat Fitzgerald motioning over to the officials saying, where is the flag on that one? Regardless, second and two coming up. Cam Edwards was clearly down, bounced back up, and Caleb Hutchinson gave a little shove. Maybe Cam Edwards tried selling it a little bit. Regardless, second and two. Just about 3 minutes left in this game. Toledo not opting for any timeouts yet. Milivojevic in the shotgun. Taking as much time as he can. Hands it off to Cam Edwards. Tries to bounce it outside to the right. He'll lose a yard on that one. Big third down coming up.
5: And once again, Isaac Zay right over there in the middle as Isaac Zay takes a knee down.
4: He is slow to get up. And the crowd is looking at the replay, not happy with a no call. Potentially could have been a face mask on Cam Edwards. Looked like Isaac Zay got a hand in the grill there. No call there, and Isaac Zay is still down.
5: Yeah, definitely a back-to-back, a little fishy miscalls by the refs right there. Definitely on that Caleb Hutchinson pushdown. Very much was a little bit unnecessary. 100%, Cam Edwards was clearly down after the play. Now Isaac Zay, a nice little face mask on Cam Edwards, too. Roughing up Cam Edwards in this game. I mean, Cam Edwards has been a workhorse this game all game, but he can take it. 25 carries, 99 yards. Safe to say he's had a good Spartan debut.
4: Second, or 2 minutes, 36 seconds left. Isaac Zay's down, so timeout on the field. Leave with it being under 5 minutes in the fourth quarter. Toledo will have to burn a timeout here. Because of so. He's able to walk off on his own power. But third down and two coming up. Spartans can ice this with a first down if they can. Offense is getting ready to come on out. Pat Fitzgerald's trying to ask the officials if the clock should start running, and it will. Play clock is larger than the clock, and Toledo will opt to take a timeout here to preserve as much time as they can. So somehow, Toledo does not have to take a timeout for Isaac Zay being hurt, able to hold on to it, and they use it here to regroup and talk things over.
5: Definitely interested, Josh. But, I mean, with 2 minutes and 30 seconds left, they definitely would have to start utilizing their timeout sooner or later. Spartans are in great field position right now with the ball. Whether they get this fourth down, whether they get this first down or not, they are in field goal range. They have a chance to extend this lead to 10 points, and, I mean, done a great job of milking down this clock. And overall, you know, with some scares within the second half, Josh, the Spartans still on top.
4: Certainly, 2:32 remaining in the fourth quarter. We'll set the scene for you. Michigan State dominant first half, on top 19-7 going into the break. Liam Boyd showing his skills. Cam Edwards' first touchdown as a Spartan. Then Toledo really started picking up. Ajate Dabbs showing why he was one of the top receiving transfer portal targets for Toledo, brought over here by head coach Micah Jacobs. Able to take the lead 20-19, and Rodney Buller Jr. able to get in the end zone to make it 27-20 thanks to two-point conversion. Milivojevic in the shotgun. Hands it off. Tripped up Cam Edwards. And that's a loss of yardage. Pushed all the way back to the 33. Fourth down and long coming up. Toledo not opting to use a timeout, so this will run all the way down to the two-minute timeout.
5: Huge tackle right there by Toledo. It makes his field goal kick a little bit tougher for when Liam Boyd comes onto the field. So we'll see what happens.
4: 4 seconds till the two-minute timeout. Toledo not going to use a timeout. The two-minute timeout has been reached here in the second half of MSU Toledo.
5: Yeah, and I mean, second half, Josh, I mean, been a back-and-forth game. We thought after this first half that MSU would potentially run away with this game. But in the second half, Toledo woke up. They had the Dabbs touchdown and started off, and then Connor Walden, Zach, I mean, really got it going with that 71-yard run. I mean, it looked like Toledo was in the driver's seat, had took a 20-19 lead, but MSU came back down with that huge touchdown. And, I mean, ever since then, MSU has done a great job of just keeping the lead, keep taking this clock down, and with 2 minutes left, they are really in the driver's seat to win this game.
4: 27-20, two-minute timeout will stay here. As I was mentioning, setting the scene, Rodney Buller Jr., last time MSU was on offense, had a huge, crucial drive, making catch after catch, getting himself into space, holding on to the ball when he was in tight coverage, and getting slammed down. And Roddy Buller Jr., really, and him and Cam Edwards have really been the difference maker in why MSU's on top in this game.
5: Not wrong at all, Josh. Not wrong at all. And I think one thing, honestly, that Pat will probably address in a press conference later and things to look into the future is just it's stopping explosive plays. Because when you look at this game, I mean, Toledo only has 9 first downs. The real reason they're in this game is because of 2 explosive plays they had. They had the Dab 60-yard touchdown, and then they had the Walden's 71-yard run. If you eliminate those two plays, then, I mean, I think MSU has really been somewhat dominant on the defensive side of the ball.
4: They really have. Besides a couple bad plays that have taken place, the Walden's explosive plays have been the name of the game for Toledo so far. Not so much for MSU. MSU's really done some methodical drives, and it's been really impressive to watch, but they've got to capitalize on those.
5: Definitely, definitely not wrong at all. I mean, you look at that first half by itself. I mean, you scored 19 points. You had 5 scoring drives, though, with 19 points. I mean, you scored 1 touchdown and 4 field goals. I mean, 4 of those field goals, probably 2 of those possibly could have been touchdowns. So, I mean, when you just look at that, you mean, it's just all about just getting better and better at the team. And we, at the end of the day, Josh, it is only week one. You're going to have some woes. You're not going to come out perfect in week one. No team does. It's all about how you address the problems you have with in week one and how you assess them and how you change them throughout the course of the season and become a better football team.
4: Important to note, a score that went final a little bit ago, Michigan State's next opponent, Eastern Michigan, fell to San Jose 27-21 at home. So Eastern coming in next week is 1-1 on the season. Liam Boyd out to try this field goal attempt near the 34-yard line, so roughly a 51-yarder coming up for number 37. Missed the last one. Heavy pressure on that far side by Toledo. Snap is good. Hold is good. Kick is on the way. Is it inside the pylons? It is! Liam Boyd makes this a 2-score game with the leg.
5: Last one got blocked. This one goes in, and it's probably the biggest kick of the night. As you know, he gives the Spartans a 10-point lead with a minute 55 left against the Rockets. And the Rockets have to go down and score fast and possibly get an onside kick. So it puts the Spartans in a really good position to win this football game and start the season off 1-0.
4: Scoring drive, 11 plays, 43 yards, 5:55 taken off the clock. That's the most important stat that I just named. A lot of time taken off that clock. 51-yard field goal for Liam Boyd. And MSU is a minute 55 away from a 1-0 start after what was a testy second half against Toledo. Yeah, able to score 11.
5: Yeah, I mean, not wrong at all, Josh. I mean, you were down in the second half. Actually, when Toledo scored the touchdown, you were down 20-19. It looked like momentum was flipping towards the other way, but this is all what Spartan Greer is about. It's all about fighting back. It's all about having resilience. We've seen last year, Josh, when the Spartans would beat in these close games like this, they wouldn't have the best resilience, and they would let it get away from them a little bit. But this time, week one, in the Pat Fitzgerald era, they don't let this game get away from them. They bounce back, they fight, and now with a 10-point lead, it looks like they are closer and closer to victory.
4: Reminder, you're listening to Michigan State Football on Impact WDBM. Minute 55 left in this one. Liam Boyd sends this one towards the end zone. That one will bounce in the end zone out for a touchback. Toledo has a minute 55 left to try and go quick to pull off the upset.
5: And so, I mean, you gotta go fast if you're Toledo. I mean, Richter, you've seen with the explosive plays what they can do. They got into a touchdown off big explosive plays. So let's see if they come out and try to go fast right here.
4: Richter is going to be in the shotgun with Connor Wallenzak. Offset to his left. Trips right. One receiver to his left. Takes a shotgun snap. Gets a little bit of pressure. Throws over the middle. And this one is caught by Barnett Jr. Looks like there's a little confusion here. One referee coming in to whistle in. The offensive lineman not really moving. It would have been enough, close to a first down for Toledo. Conversations going on with the head official and one of the line judges. There's a penalty flag on the field. Don't see one. And a costly penalty for Toledo. It's an illegal alignment, potentially not checking with the referee.
5: And that might be what it is, Josh, and that's not how you want to start the drive if you are the Rockets. I mean, that's a terrible start to the drive. It's a drive that's so crucial if you want to stay in this game, and now you got to start back even further, even after a good game to Barnett Jr.
4: Alan Richter in the shotgun, first and 15 at the 20-yard line, takes his drop back, throws far side, blocked up, it's still in the air, goes out of play. Great coverage there by Trey Bell on Ajate Dabbs. It'll be second and 15 coming up.
5: Dabbs has been eating all day against the Spartan defense, but Trey Bell does not allow. This time he breaks down on a curl fast, bats it out of his hands. No type of hands he plays right there. Just good cornerback coverage right there out of number three.
4: Second and 15 coming up. In the middle of the hashes, John Allen Richter, shotgun. Connor Wallenzak, offset to his left, trips right, one to his left. Takes the shotgun snap, takes his drop back, throws far side, has a man wide open, just sails it over Ajate Dabbs' head. Third and 15 coming up. Yep. A minute 30 left in this ball game.
5: Ball definitely had some potential right there, just overthrew him right there, Richter. I mean, and Nakai Martinez breaking down on Dabbs. It was a tough throw to make. All around great defense by the Spartans.
4: Third and 15, the remaining crowd that has stayed over, getting loud and on their feet. John Allen Richter's forced to put his hands over his ears to try and hear this play call. Signals it out to his team. Shotgun. Wallenzak to his left. Trips right. One to his left. Takes a shotgun snap. Gets some pressure. Steps up in the pocket. Dumps it off in the flat to Connor Wallenzak. Gets bombed out of bounds. Just short of the marker. So we have a fourth and two coming up.
5: Great movement out of the pocket by Richter right there. Finds Wallenzak across the middle of the field. Almost gets that first down. Jumps for it, but doesn't fully get it. But, I mean, huge play right there for Toledo Rockets to keep this drive in somewhat good distance for them when it comes down to this fourth down. And that's exactly what you wanted to do. You wanted to get it down as close as possible when it comes down to that fourth down marker, because you got to go for it anyway.
4: Fourth and two coming up. First down keeps the game alive. If it's short, the Spartans walk out of East Lansing on Labor Day weekend with a win. And what a start to Labor Day weekend would that be. An all-MAC powerhouse in Toledo in East Lansing trying to keep their hopes alive for an upset. But it looks like we're having a little bit of a reset of the chains here. Maybe on that Connor Wallenzak dive out of bounds, yet upended. May have taken out a chain there, so that's what's causing the delay. Again, a minute 21 remaining here in East Lansing. Fourth quarter, fourth and two coming up. Ball's on the 33-yard line. They got to get to the 35. And we're ready to go. John Allen Richard in the shotgun. C.J. Miller, haven't seen him in forever. Offset to the right. Shotgun snap. John Allen Richard throws over. And that one falls incomplete to Tyron Chapel. Ajate Dabbs, unable to corral it. Beautiful coverage there by the sophomore. And that'll do it. Michigan State survives what has been a tough second half by the Toledo Rockets. Michigan State will start the season 1-0.
5: Great discipline right there from Chapel. On the last time he got targeted, he got a pass interference, but right there he just keeps his hands in the ball. He knocks it out of Dabbs, his hands, and all-around great defense by the sophomore chancellor from Houston Christian, and that's how you end a game, Josh. A week one victory for the Spartans, and I mean, it was a gritty one. I mean, you went back and forth the entire game, but got it done.
4: Alessio Milivojevic in the shotgun. There's still a minute 15, two timeouts for Toledo, so they still got to run the ball. Cam Edwards runs it towards the 30. Toledo will be marked down at 31. Toledo not using any of their timeouts. It's almost a signal that they will accept defeat. Michigan State does it the hard way. Important to note, I'm not sure what the exact spread ended up being, but there's been a tradition of those first games that MSU has not covered. If the spread was what I think it was, MSU did not cover. I believe the spread was around 10.5, under 40 seconds remaining. Looks like MSU will just take a timeout and let this clock run all the way down that they can. And MSU calls timeout with 28 seconds remaining in the game. So if the spread ended up being 10.5, which I believe it did, MSU fails to cover, but most importantly, regardless of spread, MSU finds a way to win a very close game.
5: A very close game, Josh, and a game which, I mean, in the first half, it looked like you were completely dominating, and in the second half, you really got a scare from the Rockets. The Rockets really put their full foot forward, scoring back-to-back touchdowns and taking a 20-19 lead, but huge grit out of the Spartans. Like I said, Josh, in the past, in the John DeSmith era, you saw games where the Spartans would get punched in the mouth and they just wouldn't punch back. But this time, the Spartans punched back. They showed that grit. They showed that fight. They keep going. They keep pushing. And they start off 1-0 in the Pat Fitzgerald era, which is exactly what you wanted. Maybe you didn't get the full type of game that you wanted. If you were the Spartans, had your woes that will be addressed going into obviously into practice next week. But all around, a great game for the Spartans today, and I'm proud of the victory.
4: The best formation in all of football, victory formation. Alessio Milivojevic takes the knee, and Pat Fitzgerald starts his tenure with the victory over the Rockets, over Mike Jacobs, as the head coaches meet at midfield to shake hands. Michigan State wasn't pretty there in the second half, but finds a way to get it done to take the victory 30-20 over Toledo.
5: And I mean, Josh, it was a great game for the first game of the Spartan season, this first game as the fireworks go up. And I mean, 1-0, Josh, is exactly how you wanted to start the season. This is exactly how you get momentum going as we head into Eastern Michigan next week, as hopefully in the Eastern Michigan game you address some of the problems that you had troubles with in this game against Toledo, because week three, Josh, going against a powerhouse.
4: And Notre Dame, we will be there for that game. Excited to be down there in South Bend in a couple weeks. But looking ahead to Eastern Michigan, I mentioned it. They lost tonight against San Jose State, and it's still going to be a big game. There's a certain quarterback that's coming back to East Lansing for the first time, and Noah Kim started that 2022 season, or excuse me, that 2023 season. 2022 was still Peyton Thorne. He started that 2023 season, and will be welcoming back and host the Spartans back at Spartan Stadium. But Michigan State, all that matters right now is that they are starting the season 1-0, and they get to enjoy the holiday weekend on the right foot.
5: Now, we've seen this in the past couple years, Josh, where the Spartans have won the first game of the season, won the first couple of first games this season and stuff go downhill, but I feel something different with Pastor Joe. I really like the way this game was coached. He took a lot of risk, which I'm glad to see, and the risk paid off, because sometimes if you're too conservative while playing football, then you're just going to lose, and sometimes you got to take those risks. You got to take those chances. That fourth down touchdown to

0: Milivojevic stepped up. The run game was the major part of the first half and got us that lead in the first place. So I'm liking what I'm seeing so far. I'm liking what I saw at the defense. Outside of the big explosive plays, which obviously will be touched and worked on, I thought the defense played a really good game today. Overall, I think the Spartans are on the right track.
1: Final stats here from East Lansing. Michigan State ended up with 397 total yards compared to Toledo's 273. 196 through the air for the Rockets and 77 on the ground. 247 and 150 respective to the Spartans. 26 first downs, 9 for Toledo. 6 of 18 on third down versus 1 of 8 for the Rockets. Michigan State ran double the amount of plays that Toledo did. Cam Edwards finishes the game with 27 carries, 98 yards. The running back room as a whole, 49 carries for 150 yards. Alessio Milivojevic, 26 completions, 34 attempts for 247 yards and a touchdown, and that touchdown was caught by number 3, Rodney Bullard Jr., 7 receptions, 90 yards. For Toledo, John Allen Richter, 12 for 21, 196 yards, 2 touchdowns, and an interception. Connor Wallenzak, 7 attempts, 76 yards, had that long 71-yard touchdown. Ajate Dabbs showing exactly what he's made of, 4 receptions, 101 yards, 2 touchdowns. It's been a fun one from here in East Lansing. For Brian Rivers, I'm Josh Lee. Special thank you to our board op, Gabe Sousa. It's been a fun one here in East Lansing. Michigan State wins 30-20 over the Toledo Rockets. We'll be right back here for kickoff against Eastern Michigan, 3:30 time next Saturday, right here on Impact 88.9 WDBM.
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0: 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And it looks like we've got a call on the request line. 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

grill. 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

0: It is the end of the universe. One man stands alone in the barren wasteland. It's raining lava, and circling above are metal horses with three heads that breathe lightning. Skulls are everywhere. He raises his guitar to the sky. Every mountain explodes. And he refuses to listen to anything but
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1: Excuse us.

They owe me what I told her. 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I turn into a little child. 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

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I know you feel like you were breaking down.

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0: Global warming, my neck is so frio. 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Boy, that's McLaren at 0 to 60 in 2.2 weather. I'm gone.

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0: 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And it looks like we've got a call on the request line. 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

0: 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One man stands alone in the barren wasteland. 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Skulls are everywhere. He raises his guitar to the sky. Every mountain explodes. 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

Hello. How is everyone today? This is DJ Natalie. I hope you're all having a lovely day, even though it's always 9 million degrees, no matter where you go. I hope it's still great. I just wanted to play a little Elliott Smith. That was Clementine by Elliott Smith. Because that is all I listened to this summer, was Elliott Smith. I feel like there's a seasonal artist that I just attach to sometimes. Like last summer, I feel like it was Fall Out Boy, which is like so much different than Elliott Smith. But this summer it was, he was all I listened to. And it's still ongoing. It's an addiction. If anyone else has an Elliott Smith addiction, please let me know. If you would like to shout out some Elliott Smith and play some more, please call or text at 517-884-8989. 517-884-8989. Awesome. Is there any other seasonal picks? I don't know if that's just a me thing or if some people just like have a fall artist, have a winter artist. Maybe I'm just crazy. All right. Enough of my rambling. Let's listen to Star by Ice Age.

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0: Oh, well, it's one of our specialty shows here at The Impact. 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
1: Excellent. 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
2: Well, we have an app.
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0: Oh, but we're closed on weekends? 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

Hello again. That was NE plus Ultra by Ear. I was also thinking, just being back here again just was making me think about the summer. I know most people live around here and was working all the time, and trust, I was also working, so I know how you feel, but I am from Pennsylvania, and you know, I was going to a local concert in Stroudsburg. Shout out anyone in Pennsylvania who knows where that is. It's pretty much the middle of nowhere. And they were doing

a like grunge cover band kind of thing, you know, Alice in Chains, Nirvana, all that kind of stuff. And the tickets were only $15, and I was like, oh wow, like that's awesome. And I went. And you know, we get there and the whole band is already plastered. I was like, oh wow, okay. And it was like in a room that could only fit like 20 people. And I was like, oh, this is fun. And honestly, I was having like a really good time. But then the singer like kept getting on and off the stage. And like they just like kept playing, and he would just like leave for 5 minutes and then come back and like try to sing and then leave again for like 10 minutes. And we were like, my friend and I just kept looking at each other. We were like, where is he going? Because like he would just disappear like behind a curtain. Like sometimes he would just get off the stage in the front and just like go. What? And like towards the end of the night, he just left like completely, and they literally like finished the set without him. And they were like, thank you so much. And I literally think the singer was like drinking his beer out of like one of those like Gatorade, like green Gatorade, like squeezy bottles. But you know what? It was honestly a good show. He did really good. I love his Alice in Chains covers was actually pretty good. So I'll give him that. I was very entertained. So it was a well worth $15. So have you guys ever had a concert like that? I'm sure. I feel like when I talk to my parents and like people who are older, they always have like insane concert experience. I feel like every concert was an insane experience back then. I feel like now everyone is just kind of like has no etiquette and it's kind of lame. But that's just my opinion. There's always good people out there. But anyways, here is I Need You by Will Henry.

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1: 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A helicopter! That's not one of ours! Stop! I'm gonna shoot!

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All right, that was Come a Little Closer by Cage the Elephant. There's so many new releases coming up. I mean, we're just getting album after album, song after song. A Harwell Ending actually just dropped a new song. I think they might drop an album as well. I mean, they haven't released anything since, like, I mean, the early 2000s. Queens of the Stone Age, I saw them this summer. They were incredible. Turnstile and Faye Webster, I mean, that's awesome. Phoebe Bridgers, yeah. Oh my gosh, so many. I actually cracked myself up the other day because on Spotify they have that like release radar thing, and I'm sure they have it on other streaming platforms. And the cover was a picture of like the Beatles, and I was like, unless Paul is like dropping something for all them, how are they releasing a new song? And I was like, oh, okay. It was some like unreleased song that they never. So that's really cool. I think it comes from Rubber Soul. And I know of Monsters and Men and Tame Impala are dropping something. I think Florence and Machine as well in October. But yeah, there's a lot to look forward to, which is always exciting. I hope you guys are looking forward to that. Please let me know if there's any ones that you're looking forward to. Call or text at 517-884-8989. That's 517-884-8989. Call, text, let me know what you're excited about, what you're not excited about. Opinions of all kinds are welcome. Or just have, if you have a request, if you just want to text me and be like, stop talking. I'm playing. All right. Next up, we got Old Friends by Pinegrove.

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0: 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I dig the style. It's got the whole cowboy thing going. You know, the kind where the songs ain't in a rush and the stories unfold like... Ah, look at me. I'm rambling again.

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That was Subterranean Homesick Alien by Radiohead. Apologies for earlier. That was not Old Friends by Pine Grove. I was juked out by the computer because it was turn 4 o'clock and the whole playlist shuffles. So great. Anyways, I wanted to play some Radiohead because I keep hearing this opinion. And I wanted to know if you guys agreed, disagreed, because I just thought it was really interesting. People keep, especially like people my age, I'm 20, they really dislike Kid A, just the whole album. And I was really shocked because I think Kid A is awesome. I listen to it all the time. I mean, I listen to all the other ones too. I think all of them are great. But like, they just think it's so boring and it's like such a bum album from them, and I was just really floored. And I don't know if this is just a me thing that I think it's great, or maybe it's a them thing that they think it's not good. But I think it might also be that like younger people don't have a great attention span, and so like with Kid A being a bit like, I don't even, it's not even that much slower, but like with like less, you know, words in the music, they just don't have anything to concentrate on. I have no clue. But I also hear the same thing about Radiohead's first album, that it's boring and it's too like generic and stuff. Again, I like that album just because it's not like two trumpets and they're talking about like lemons and like random stuff. It's still good. Like, I don't know. Maybe I'm the weird one. I don't know. Let me know what you guys think. But I just wanted to play one of my favorite Radiohead songs. Next up, we got Future People by Alabama Shakes.

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0: I'm so afraid.
1: So afraid,
0: I'm so afraid.
1: Tell me that I'm safe,
0: just tell me I'm safe.
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That was the beautiful Mitski singing "I'll Change for You." Next up, we got "Plush" by Stone Temple Pilots. 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

All right, that was I Don't Think I'm Ever Gonna Figure It Out by Elliot Smith. I know we were talking about him earlier, just in like a general sense. I just have been listening to him so much this summer, and I just fell into like such a rabbit hole. And I was just listening to all of his stuff. I was also watching his like live performances and just, you know, learning a lot about him. And like, I was watching this one performance. I feel like it was probably popular back then, but like, it's the I think it was in 1995. It's the Breakfast Time performance. He's performing Clementine, which we played earlier. It's such a gorgeous song, but it's with Tom Bergeron. I remember him from America's Funniest Home Videos. He's with this like puppet thing. He's like. And Tom and this puppet are like so goofy, and then like Elliot is there like, yeah, you know, like it's just like, who, like which one of his managers like booked this? Oh my gosh, it was like so funny. It's so awkward, but then it was like cute though. He starts playing and like everyone so goes quiet, and it's like, it's so beautiful. Oh my gosh, if you haven't seen it, you should look it up. It's awesome. But Elliot Smith is just one of those people, so humble. Again, like, you're never going to really personally know celebrities, but I don't know, just watching him and how he performs, he just seems like such a great person. And he was so smart when with music, and Junk Bond Traitor was written by him when he was like 15 or 16 years old with his friends. I mean, Heat Miser, he formed right after high school, like college age, and that has so many good bangers. I mean, Christian Brothers is such a good song. I mean, I just love the guy. Glazing. All right, let's move on to Angel Olsen singing Forgiven and Forgotten. 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

All right, that was Fine Great by Modern Baseball. Thanks so much for sticking around. I had a lot of fun tonight. I hope you guys did too. Hopefully you guys stay on for our awesome specialty shows and their lovely hosts. And don't forget, if you wanna call in, leave a request, chat, whatever you want to do, it's 517-884 8989 517-884-8989. 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All right, next up we got Love Story by My New Band Belief. 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
8: Welcome to Mount Pleasant, Michigan, on the campus of Central Michigan University, the home of the Chippewas, as Michigan State plays their fifth match of the season, looking to stay undefeated, go to 5-0 on the season as they take on the 0-6 Chippewas of Central Michigan. 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My name is Brandon Blaska on the call for you guys today, as we'll be live for every single volleyball game this season on Impact 89 FM, every home game and select few road games as well. We're going to play the national anthem here. We will stay on air for the playing of the anthem.

0: Beautiful playing of the Star Spangled Banner here from Mount Pleasant. As let's talk about this matchup here. A lot of Michigan State green and white in the crowd from McGurk Arena here about an hour north of East Lansing, Michigan. But as I said, Michigan State 4-0 to begin the season. This is the second straight season that they've started 4-0, and that's the first time that the Spartans have been 4-0 back-to-back seasons since 2011-2012. Today represents the Spartans' first true road match as well of the season. They just got back from Ann Arbor in the Big Ten SEC Challenge. Those were not considered road games as they took on LSU and South Carolina. They beat those two SEC squads in straight sets 3-0, and for Michigan State, they are on an 11-set winning streak, dating back to the first match of the season against the Miami Hurricanes. Now for Central Michigan, this is a program that is in a rebuild. They're 0-6 right now. They did play earlier today, actually. They played Illinois State. They lost in straight test to Illinois State, and Chippewas in general this season have just won one singular set. So this is a very young Central Michigan team, such a young team that there are only two upperclassmen on the entire roster, and both of the upperclassmen, they're Taylor Thomas and Jeliah Combs. Both of those upperclassmen, a junior and a senior, are transfers. They were not even on the team last year. So the rest of this team, besides those two, are freshmen and sophomore. So this is a very young CMU team coached by second-year head coach Ariel Robinson, who went 9-25 last year. And she's now 9-31 overall in her coaching career as the Chippewas are 0-6. Chippewas, dating back to last year, have lost 11 matches in a row. So again, this is a very young CMU team in the Mid-Atlantic Conference, the MAC. So this should be an interesting matchup here, an in-state matchup between Michigan State and Central Michigan. Some players to watch in this matchup. Let's begin with the Spartans. Of course, number two, Carolina Staniszewska, is always a player to watch for Michigan State. Staniszewska leads the team in kills this season with 49. Alana Bankston was absolutely phenomenal in Michigan State's last game against South Carolina. She had a season-high 18 kills, and she hit at a .548 hitting percentage. So Alana Bankston looking to pick up where she left off on Wednesday of this week, about 3 days later. We'll see if she can do the same against Central Michigan. And of course, setter Malaya Long is also a player to watch for the Michigan State Spartans. She leads the team in assists, and she's also great at those patented Malaya Long dump-offs. And for Central Michigan, once again, a very young team. Their best player this year has been number 5 in Taylor Kripe. She is the team leader in kills by a very wide margin. Taylor Kripe on the season has 68 kills, hitting at a team high, not a team high, but very close to a team high, 174 hitting percentage, along with the 68 kills. She has 7 aces, 50 digs, and 8 blocks. So Taylor Kripe, outside hitter, sophomore from Goodland, Indiana, has been a big bright spot for Ariel Robinson and the Central Michigan Chippewas. Cecilia Bustamante is the team leader in digs for Central Michigan. So when there's a hard-hit Spartan ball, Ms. Bustamante is there. She's got a very high likelihood of digging that out and keeping the play alive. And then the starting setter, transfer from Texas Tech, Brighton Lyon, leads the team in assists with 114 of them. She also has 9 kills with those 114 assists, 36 digs, and also a team-high 4 aces. So this match should begin started in no time. Michigan State uniform-wise will be in green uniforms with white pants with the libero in a white uniforms, while Central Michigan will be in white uniforms with maroon pants, while the libero will be in maroon herself. So both teams giving their at-the-net handshakes before this match gets started. Can Michigan State go to 5-0 this season and extend their non-conference winning streak to 15 games in a row? Or will Central Michigan get their first win since mid-October of last year and go to 1-6 on the season? We will soon find out. Central Michigan does lead the all-time series between these two. They lead the all-time series 29-22 and 2 ties as well. But Central Michigan has not beaten Michigan State here in Mount Pleasant since 1994. So we will see what happens if Central Michigan can extend their all-time series lead and win against MSU for the first time in their home in 32 years. So looks like Michigan State has a different starting lineup here today. Brecken Scheck, number 18, is in the starting lineup. Looking at Scheck, Ogden, Bankston, Staniszewska, Way, and Long. So Brecken Scheck inserted into the starting lineup, it seems, today for Michigan State, at least temporarily, as Leah Schneider will obviously sub in. seat that's for Sheck, but Sheck has only seen action in one match this season. That was against LIU. And in that match, they played pretty well. She got 3 kills and 5 blocks on a 167 hitting percentage. So looks like Brecken Sheck is going to get a lot of action here today for Kristen Kelsey and the Michigan State Spartans. So we're still about to get ready here. Michigan State will start off serving in this match. It'll be Malaya Long to start things off for the Spartans. And she seems ready. The whistle is blown. Long getting her warm-up bounces in. And we are underway from Mount Pleasant as Long serve goes over. It'll be dug out by the Chippewas. One-handed set up goes right into the net off the set of Brighton Lion. She tried to set it up with one hand, but didn't get enough height on it, so just went straight into the net. That's going to be an error. And Michigan State strikes first in this match. They're up 1-0. So Long is going to serve once again here. Malaya Long on the season has 9 aces. It's going to team leader in assists with 132. Her serve goes over again. Dug out by the libero and Sam Alinsky. And a big swing and a kill right there for the Chippewas as Brenna Storrs, the middle blocker, with a kill. Her 29th kill of the season. She did that from the outside. And Storrs gets CMU on the board. It's 1-1. So first server for Central Michigan will be the aforementioned Brenna Storrs. Her serve goes over, dug out by Staniszewska. Long set, and that is Ogden tipping it over and in. Haley Ogden right there. Been probably the most efficient hitter overall for Michigan State, at least towards the top. Her and Carmen White have both hit over 500% this year, and now Ogden gets her first kill of the match and her 30th kill overall on the season. Alana Banks in the star in last match for Michigan State against South Carolina will serve now. Set up by Central Michigan's line, it'll be bump free balled over by the Chippewas right there. Long set up to Staniszewska. And she paints the line right there, right in front of Chippewa head coach Yo-Yo Robinson. Points Spartans 3-1 in set one. First kill of the match for Carolina Staniszewska. Again, Michigan State up 3-1. This match, Bankston serve goes over. Passed out, set up there, and there's a big swing from Taylor Kripe, but a great dig by Schneider. Staniszewska sends it over. Good pass right there by Bustamante. Kripe again goes to Schneider. Long set up, and that is Sheck. Chippewa fans, that ball might have gone over the net from Sheck, but they wanted that. They thought that was more than 3 touches. Sent over there on a battle at the net. Here is a swing that goes out. Was it deflected? No, it was not. That one off the swing of Lily Mulholland, who missed all last year due to injury, but she has been pretty solid this year for the Chippewas with 20 kills, but that time she has an error, she hits it out, and Michigan State gets a point. And CMU is actually going to have a challenge here, so they think this ball was deflected when it went out. So we'll see what happens here. Ariel Robinson taking the challenge. Once again, scores 4-1, Michigan State on top. So again, the call on the court was that it was not touched, and this point for Spartans is going to be enough to overturn for that to happen. But pretty nice crowd on hand here on a Saturday in Mount Pleasant. A lot of green and white in the crowd. I'd say probably about a 50-50 split between CMU fans and MSU fans. Michigan State Athletics playing another MAC team. They played their first football game of the season last night. They played a MAC team and Toledo. And Toledo gave them a scare. But the Spartans football team did end up prevailing in that matchup last night as they beat Toledo 30-20. And now Michigan State Volleyball play a MAC team of their own and try and beat them as well. Move to 5-0 in the 2026 campaign. So this match, a battle of 2 second-year head coaches, Kristen Kelsey and Ariel Robinson. Ariel Robinson was actually a volunteer coach for Michigan State in the 2017-2018 season. And she was a volunteer coach on a Spartan team that was pretty good. They finished the year over 500, so Ariel Robinson has a lot of experience with Michigan State volleyball. So maybe a friendly rivalry between Kelsey and Ariel Robinson. So after review, the ball was deflected, and it would be a point for Central Michigan instead. So that'll make the score 3-2. I was going to say, from my angle up here, it did look like it was touched. And apparently my angle was a good view because it was touched, and CMU will get a point. It'll be 3-2, and now serving for the Chippewas will be their setter, Brighton Lyon, the sophomore transfer from Texas Tech, leader in assists. Lyon's serve goes over, and it goes right into the net for a service error. Point Spartans 4-2. So now serving will be Brecken Scheck for Michigan State. Again, we haven't seen a lot of Scheck. We only saw her in one match against LIU, but she's in the starting lineup here today. She will serve the middle blocker from Glen Ellyn, Illinois. Scheck's serve goes over, and that's going to be free ball over on the third touch by Taylor Kripe. Long set up to Carmen Way. Good pass right there. The libero will send it over in Sam Alinsky. Scheck will set it up, and it'll be tipped over by Ogden. Here's a swing deflected by a Spartan. I think, no, it was not actually. Point Chippewas. That was off the swing of Lily Mulholland. And it'll be 5-2 Michigan State. Again, that looked like it was touched to me, but no review, no call of that either. So MSU will get the point. Scheck will serve again, this time straight into the net. Make the score 5-3. I mentioned it earlier, but Central Michigan actually played a match earlier today. They played a match starting at noon. They took on Illinois State, and they lost that match in straight sets. So Central Michigan playing their second game today. So now serving will be Taylor Kripe. Kripe's serve goes to Staniszewska. A bit of an overpass, and the overpass is taken advantage of by Lily Mulholland, the middle blocker of the Chippewas. 5-4 your score. First mistake of the match for Michigan State, really. Staniszewska just a little bit too strong in her pass and is taken advantage of. Beat Kripe again. And Bangston with a bad pass, but a one-hand bump by Ogden goes to Schneider, who will send it over on a free ball. Big swing, and it paints the line. What a kill right there for Carla Sanchez-George for Central Michigan. And this match is, this set is tied at 5. Sanchez-George only had 10 kills coming into this one, hitting at just 125. Good swing right there to pick up her 11th kill. Staniszewska with a bad pass. Off a service ace from Taylor Kripe. CMU up 6-5. Not a good start for the Michigan State back row in this match. Staniszewska two errant passes. See if Kripe can do it again. This time it goes to Bangston. Schneider gets it, sets it up to Staniszewska. Big swing and a kill. Carolina Staniszewska cooking with Carol right there. Big swing hits it right in front of the libero and Sam Alinsky. Spartans tied the set at 6. Now Haley Ogden will serve for MSU. Ogden, 3 aces on the season. Ogden's serve goes over. A lot of power on that one. Passed out by Kripe. Set up, and there's a big swing. And Lily Mulholland strikes again. What a start for Mulholland. And Central Michigan on top, 7-6. And so one again, this Central Michigan team, maybe because they played today, they're looking very strong to start off. They're 0-6. They've lost 11 in a row dating back to last year, but right now they're on top of Michigan State, and that serve from Mulholland goes out for a service error. And MSU will get 7 and tie it up. So now Staniszewska will serve. Carolina Staniszewska from Michigan State, their team leader in kills. A lot of velocity in that serve, dug out by Kripe, set up, and here's a tip over by Jeliah Cummins, the senior, and then an errant pass from Bangston goes right out of bounds. Another point for Central Michigan on another kill. 6th kill of the match for CMU, and as a team, Central Michigan was hitting just 108. Right now they're hitting 500. So they're looking probably the best they have all season. This one again. This is a team who's only won one set all year. That was against Oakland earlier this week. Serve over by Weidman. Schneider the bump set, and here's Bangston big swing, and that's going to be a kill for Alana Bangston. And Bangston 18 kills in the last match against South Carolina. Picks up a kill right there. Even set 1-8. Leah Schneider now to serve for Michigan State, the libero. She'll serve a 2. Kripe set up here, and that one is blocked, but the block did not go over the net. A blocking error right there, and that's going to be registered as a kill for the senior Jeliah Cones. So Cones, after that kill, will sub it out of the match, and coming in as a specialized server, it seems, in Cecilia Bustamante. CMU bench is really into this. They're on top of this one. Bustamante serve goes right to Vellucci. Long set up to Bangston. Bangston strikes again. Second kill for Alana Bangston. And it's 9-9. Samelia Long, who started off the match serving, will serve for the second time for Michigan State. Malaya Long, her serve goes over, goes off the net. It'll be set up by Lyon, and that one is denied. Combining on the block right there for the Spartans was Brecken Scheck and Haley Ogden, and MSU on top, 10-9. It's good to see for Brecken Scheck. In her one match against LIU, she had five blocks, and she already picks up a block here early against Central Michigan in her second time playing this year. Malaya Long with a little floater this time. It'll be dug out by Sam Alinsky. And that one deflects off the Michigan State front wall of Bankston and Scheck. And that's a kill for Central Michigan and Brenna Storrs. And CMU hitting 545 in this one. This is a team who's really struggled offensively this year. 545 to start in this match. Storrs with the serve. It goes over, passed out by Bankston. Schneider sets it up back to Bankston. Bankston! Yet another kill for Alana. Deflects off the CMU wall this time and goes out of play off them. 11-10. This is very back and forth. Set number one. So now it'll be Bankston to serve for Michigan State. Alana Bankston, a lot of velocity when that serve goes over. Lyon will just tip it over, and that'll work for Brighton Lyon of Central Michigan. She just dumped it over. It got into the MSU back row where Bankston was, and she couldn't quite get there in time. 11-11. If you look at this matchup on paper, I should say Michigan State should dominate, but Central Michigan making less mistakes. And honestly, they look like the better team right now. Staniszewski tries to dip it over, and she will bump it over after it was blocked. There is a block for Scheck and Staniszewski. Never mind, naturally, the block went out of play. And that's going to be a kill instead for Carla Sanchez-George of Central Michigan. 12-11, Chippewas. Brighton Lyon will serve now. I mean, this is very back and forth here. In set number one, Lyon with a serve that goes over. Goes to Schneider, bump pass. Long sets up Staniszewski. Staniszewski picks up a kill. As she swung, got it just in the back row behind the attack line. And Staniszewski picks up yet another kill. It's 12-12. It'll be Brecken Scheck to serve. Scheck's serve goes over, dug out by Sam Alinsky. Bump set up by Lyon, then freeballed by Taylor Kripe. Staniszewski passes it long back to Staniszewski. Staniszewski will pick up another kill. CMU almost had a chance to get it over there. They got it in the air, but a little bit errant on the second touch, and then it was a tough third touch trying to get back over the net for the Chippewas, and Staniszewski picks up yet another kill. 13-12, Spartans. Scheck with a good serve over. Lyon to Seth Garcia, denied right there. Sanchez, George, I should say, and then CMU picks up a kill. Lily Mulholland. She's having herself a match. Mulholland is 13-13. So back tied up. This has been, there's been a lot of ties in this first set. Here's Taylor Kripe serving. Staniszewski the pass on the first touch. Long sets back up to Staniszewski. Staniszewski off the CMU front wall. Long gets it back, sets up Ogden this time, deflected to the back row. Lyon tipped over right there by Mulholland. And then miscommunication on the side of Central Michigan. Went off the spar and it was blocked. I'm not quite sure who it was. It was either Ogden or Way, it seems. But anyway, it'll be a point for Michigan State. 14-13. And now Sarah Vellucci will serve for the Spartans. Vellucci, one ace on the season. Her serve goes over, goes to the libero. Simulinski makes a nice pass. Bump set up by Lyon, and that one on a swing by Cones is deflected. Carmen Way! Big swing and a kill, one off the foot of Taylor Kripe in the back row. Way picks up her first kill of the match, and Michigan State gets the 15, and with them getting the 15, we'll go to our mid-set timeout. So very back and forth set one, but in the middle of set one, Michigan State has a 15-13 lead. We'll be back on Impact 89 FM in about a minute. 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We'll be right back.
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0: We are just about back to action here from McGurk Arena on the campus of Central Michigan University, Michigan State, in a very closely contested first set against the Chippewas, who are 0-6. Up 15-13, Sarah Bellucci will continue to serve for the Spartans. Her serve will go over, go to the libero, Sam Alinsky. Her pass is errant, goes into the bench, but Combs will bump it, and then on the third touch will be free-balled over on a bump by Kripe. Long sets it backwards to Carmen Way, deflected off Combs, and Way picks up her second kill in as many plays. Carmen Way with her second overall today. 16-13, Michigan State. Team leader in kills so far for the Spartans is Stana Shaska. She has four. As Vellucci will serve again, this time a floater will go over Sam Alinsky the pass. Lyon sets it up, and that one will be sent over right there by Kripe in the back row. And then Jelaya Combs, the senior, the only senior on the CMU squad to transfer from Louisiana Monroe, just smashes it over for a Central Michigan point, 16-14. That's Combs' third kill of the match. Sam Alinsky, the barrel, now serve. It goes over. Stanishevska with an overpass. It'll be put up, set up by Lyon, and then Carmen Way and Malaya Long combine on a block off a swing from Jelaya Combs for a Michigan State point. So it'll be Stanishevska to serve. Stanishevska on the season has four aces. Stanishevska, a lot of velocity, but goes straight into the net for a service error. So MSU hitting 588 now. Central Michigan, they're hitting in the 500s not long ago, but now they're hitting at 348. And this CMU team coming into this match hitting just 108, while Michigan State's holding their opponents and hitting just 097. So Central Michigan really defying all the statistics here today so far. They're hitting at a very high percentage against one of the best defenses in the Big Ten right now. A little bit of an overpass again. Long, it goes over on her set. Lyon sets up Combs, deflected off Long and Way. Long gets it back, sets up Bangston. Bangston deflected by a Chippewa and went out of bounds. Lana Bangston picks up her fourth kill. MSU up 18-15. Now Michigan State seems to be more in a groove in this one. It's a struggle to start for the Spartans, but now it seems like they're back to what they have looked like in the first four matches of this season. Leah Schneider on the serve. Her serve goes over. It'll go right to number four of Central Michigan, and that ball still alive. Third touch will be one hand pushed over by the center, Lyon. Bangston swings and sends it over again. Sam Walensky the pass, Lyon the set, back row sling, Kripe, blocked by Brecken Scheck. Brecken Scheck in the lineup today, making a big impact in the middle, and she makes a score 19-15, Michigan State. About Brecken Scheck. That's great to see for her. This came from Glen Ellyn, Illinois, a junior, playing just one match before this one. Lyon sets up, and that one off the swing of Lily Jones, that was just in the game. And Lily Jones, welcome to the game. I beg your pardon, that's actually Cheyenne Gunner, and Cheyenne Gunner will pick up a kill for Central Michigan. That's her eighth kill of the season. She came into this one hitting at -121. But Gunner comes in for one play and picks up a kill. Then she gets subbed right out. So Central Michigan within three, 19-16. Now Cecilia Bustamante will serve. Bustamante with a floater. Goes to Vellucci, who makes a pancake dive. Long pass. Sets up Bangston. Goes over. Deflected, though. Bangston bumps up Long. Back to Bangston. Bangston. Blow goes blocked, but Long is out. Stanishevska takes her place as setter. diving player right there. Libero sets up a Sam Alinsky of Central Michigan. Banks in the pass. Long back set. Sheck. Still over. A bunch of chaos here. Stanisheska sets up Bankston. And Carolina Stanisheska with two amazing sets during that rally. And she'll be responsible for an assist, setting up a Michigan State point off the swing of Alana Bankston, 20-16. How about Carolina Stanisheska taking the place of Malaya Long twice as setter after they're out of system and making two great sets. Michigan State up four. Here's Long sending it over. Passed out by Kripe, set up by Lyon, and that one will be tipped over by Brenna Storrs. Long back to Bankston. Bankston tips it this time. Storrs bump sets it up to Kripe. Kripe big swing denied by Ogden and Sheck for another Michigan State point. 21-16, and now Central Michigan and Ariel Robinson will call her first timeout as Michigan State has pulled ahead a bit. They're now up five in set number one, 21-16. We'll stay here, though, for this timeout as go over some statistics in this match so far. Central Michigan does have more kills than Michigan State thus far. 13 kills for Central Michigan compared to 12 for Michigan State, but the difference is the attacking percentage. Michigan State under 12 kills attacking at a 480%, while Central Michigan is hitting at 219. 10 digs for the Chippewas, 11 digs for the Spartans, and just one service ace in this entire match, and that belongs to Central Michigan. Team leaders for Michigan State thus far on this one, Stanisheska and Bankston lead the team with four kills, while for Central Michigan, Lily Mulhollins looks very good in this match. She has four kills, while Jeliah Cones has three, and Brenna Storrs has two kills on the match. So Michigan State once again up 21-16 in this match, and once again, you're listening to Spartan Volleyball on Impact 89 FM. We'll have coverage for you all along, all season long here on the Impact. After this match, the next volleyball broadcast on Impact 89 FM will be Tuesday, as Michigan State will return back to the Breslin Center and take on the Broncos of Western Michigan. So it's going to all be on the call for that one, that time back at the Breslin Center after this little bit of a road trip. Again, this is the first true road match of the season for Michigan State, but they were just in Ann Arbor for the Big Ten SEC Challenge. But Malaya Long, after the timeout by Ariel Robinson, Central Michigan will come on to serve for the Spartans. Continue to serve, I should say. Long serve goes over. We dug up by Sam Alinsky. Bump set up by Kripe. And then bumped over on a free ball by Bustamante. And then Ogden sent it over, but it was blocked. Schneider bump sets up Bankston. Great diving pass by Sam Alinsky. Taylor Kripe tips it way out of bounds. No, Ashley painted the line. That was really close. The official on that side says it painted the line. Believe he did, at least. It looks like he pointed towards the line. We might have a review here. Yeah, we're going to have a coach's challenge by CMU. Again, the line judge on the side where the ball was hit said it was in. It painted the line. But I think the three other officials, I should say, said it was out, so he got overruled. But, of course, he had the best view of that, and he said it was in. So, from that, I have a feeling this might be overturned. From my vantage point up here, it looked like it was going way out to the side, and then the ball kind of took a turn, maybe make me think that it might have got deflected, went right towards the corner, and to me it looked like it painted the line. We'll see what they see here on this review. I mean, this difference in this is 22-16 Spartans or 21-17 Spartans, so difference in a 6 and 4 point lead. This one, so Michigan State bench having some fun during this review. As Kristen Kelsey is talking to her current six on the court in Bankston, Ogden, Sheck, Stanisheska, Schneider, and Long. Ariel Robinson doing the same with her squad of Sam Alinsky, Kripe, Lyon, Bustamante. And there's two more as well there as well, including Rainey Weidman and Brenna Storrs. So coaches starting to get their starters while the rest of the bench is having some fun. Staying loose, waiting for their chance to get into this match. Again, still taking a look at this here. Looks like we might have a call here coming. The call was that it was out. And the call will stand. So will be a point for Michigan State. And it'll be 22-16 Spartans. So Malaya Long will continue to serve. Great sequence here from Malaya Long in Michigan State. Spartans up 6 now in this one. CMU down to hitting at 161 after they started this match hitting over 500. So Long, ready, her serve will go over. Passed out by Sam Alinsky. Bump set by Lyon. And then Taylor Kripe will send it over to the back row. Great pass by Schneider. Bangston dives, keeps the ball in the air, but didn't get it quite high enough. No one can get on the third touch. And picking up a cue right there is Taylor Kripe. You got to love the hustle if you're Kristen Kelsey and the Spartan coaching staff from Alana Bangston right there. She ran a long way to try and get that ball, and she got her hands on it. Just didn't quite get enough height. There's a kill for the Chippewas. And Kripe. So Brenna Storr is the middle blocker, freshman. Well, now, sir, freshman from Indianapolis. Storr's serve goes right into the net for a service error. 23-17, Michigan State. And now, Alana Bangston will serve for the Spartans. Bangston leads the team so far in kills. She has 5. She's ready to serve right here. Bangston will get over on a bit of a floater. Passed out by number 10. Long bumps it up to Staniszewska, sent over, and then a great effort, good pass, and third touch will be bumped over by the setter, Lyon. Long backs it up to Ogden. Ogden picks up a kill as her swing forced an errant pass from Sam Alinsky to Chippewas, and we have set point here from Mount Pleasant as everyone in green wanting this crowd, which has a good amount of rise to their feet here for set point. Lana Bangston will serve. Bangston sends it over, but a little bit strong. And Central Michigan will stay alive. So it'll be a sub here for Central Michigan as Carla Sanchez-George will check in for Rainey Wideman. Now serving for CMU will be Cecilia Bustamante. Beg your pardon, no, this will be Brighton Lyon serving. Lyon serve is strong, and a service error from Brighton Lyon is how set number one will end in favor of the Michigan State Spartans. So Spartans started off very scary for Michigan State. Central Michigan was honestly looking like the better team for the first half of the set. Then the mid-set timeout came when Michigan State got the 15 points, and then Michigan State really turned it around from there. They outscored Central Michigan 10-3 after that point. And then in the end, they take the first set by a final score of 25-18. So second set will be just about underway here from Mount Pleasant as both teams will have a break between sets number one and two, and we're going to take that break with them as we're going to go to a break here on Impact 89 FM. 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We'll be right back.
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0: Set two just about to get started here from Central Michigan as Michigan State took set 125-18. Once again, hello everybody. My name is Brandon Blask on the call for you guys today for Spartan Volleyball on Impact 89 FM as the Michigan State Spartans looking to go to 5-0 for the second straight year and win their 15th consecutive non-conference game. And Kristen Kelsey, in her second year as head coach, looking to go to 15-0 against opponents outside of the Big Ten. So Michigan State in that first set, it was a pretty even first set in all honesty. Both teams had 13 kills in that first set, but the big difference is Michigan State hit at a 429 percentile as Central Michigan hit at just 182. So that was the key difference. And again, a very closely contested first set. Central Michigan, they can't really be upset with how they played in that first set. Again, this is a very young and rebuilding Central Michigan squad. Dating back to last year, they've lost 11 straight matches. They've only won one set all season long, and they played very well in that first set against a very tough Big Ten opponent and the Michigan State Spartans. But I gotta get back to action here. Set two just about to get started, and it'll be bright in line to serve for Central Michigan to start things off, and her serve will go over. It'll go to Staniszewska first. Long back set to Haley Ogden for Michigan State. Big swing and a kill right there to the opposite side, and Ogden with a kill is how set number two gets started. 1-0 Spartans on top. Now, Brecken Scheck, who played very well in set one, will serve for MSU. Scheck serve, deflects off the net, goes over, passed out by Bustamante. Lyon sets up number three, and Jelaya Combs will tip it over. Bangston, the setter here. Staniszewska will swing. It'll be passed out by Sam Alinsky. Here's Combs, deflected off of Spartan, and down for a CMU point. Jelaya Combs picks up another kill. And tie set 2-1 for Combs as her team-leading fourth kill of the match. And the most experienced player on the Central Michigan squad, Jelaya Combs, she is a transfer as well. She's a transfer from Louisiana Monroe. Now her season total is at 21 kills. So it'll be Taylor Kripe, the team leader in kills for

0: Lion sets up a tip and a kill for Lily Mulholland again. She ties Collins with her fourth kill of the match for the team lead. And it'll be 2-2 in set two. A lot of twos on the board here from CMU. Sam Malinsky to serve. Her serve will go over direct to Stanisheska. Norton sets up Banks in the back row, just punches it over. Lion, one-handed set. Interesting sent over there by Storrs. Mumchalar in the game will get it over deflected. And then Zora Hardison, immediate impact right there. First time we've seen her today. Hardison in the middle picks up a block. Point Michigan State. 3-2, your score will be Stanisheska now for MSU to serve. Stanisheska's serve goes over, passed up by Sam Malinsky. Lion send the back row to Kripe, and Kripe! Big swing and a kill right there from Taylor Kripe in the back row. Again, the team leader in kills for Central Michigan. She was very impressive last year. Has been very impressive this year. And that's her best swing of the night tonight. That's her second kill of the match and 70th kill overall in the season. 3-3. Rainey Weidman now to serve. Weidman's serve goes over, goes right to Schneider back in the game. Norton sets up Mumchalar, and Mumchalar, the sophomore. Welcome to the game, Bianca Mumchalar. Again, she just like Norton and Sheck only played in the LIU game. The sophomore, who was very impressive last year, comes in the game here for the first time in the second set from Istanbul, Turkey, and picks up a kill. Spartans back on top, 4-3. Leah Schneider on the serve now. Schneider's serve goes right to Weidman, who makes the pass, and that'll be free balled over by Kripe. Schneider, a very strong pass, but Bankston trying to send it over again. That pass was very tight to the net. Not much Bankston can do there. And the Central Michigan wall denies Bankston. Maybe the net actually denied Bankston there. Someone denied her. It was either the net or the CMU wall. But anyways, it's a Chippewa point. 4-4. As now Cecilia Bustamante will serve. Bustamante, transfer from Lamar, a sophomore. Bankston to Norton, back to Bankston, and Bankston picks up yet another killer, team leading sixth, as on that kill she forces an errant pass from the server, Bustamante. 5-4 Spartans, and now Malaya Long back in the game will serve for Michigan State. Long ready, her serve on a jump will go over with a lot of velocity. Lion, one-handed dump over, good play, but ready for her Schneider. Alana Bankston strikes again, off an assist from Malaya Long. Point MSU. So how about that right there, back-to-back kills for Alana Bankston. And Malaya Long with a good serve right there. Michigan State still without an ace today, only one ace so far in this match, and that was from Central Michigan. Long serve goes over, and right as I say that, Long's going to pick up an ace. As on that serve, she forced a pass from Bustamante, the one right to the CMU bench. Ace for Malaya Long. And overall for her, that's her 10th ace of the season. First barn in double digits in that category. Ended up 7-4 in set two. Long, another good serve there. Lion sets up very tight for Collins. I think she doubled. She did double. Actually sent it over on the double touch, which you can't do. Another Michigan State point and a timeout called by Ariel Robinson of the Chippewas, their second-year head coach, as Michigan State on a scoring run here. They're up 8-4 in set number two after taking set number one. So with the timeout on the court, we're going to take a brief timeout with them. Michigan State up 8-4 in set two. We'll be right back on Impact 89 FM.
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1: Welcome back here to Mount Pleasant. 8-4. Michigan staying set two after they took set one, 25-18. And now they're up four in the second set of this match. So Malaya Long will continue to serve for Michigan State. Just picked up a service ace not too long ago. She'll serve once again here. Another good serve for her. It goes to the back row, and that's going to be another ace for Malaya Long. Second ace of the match for her, 11th of the season. 9-4 Spartans. That is Malaya Long doing what she does in the service game. Has both aces today for the Spartans. Long will serve once again. Her serve goes over. It'll be passed out there by Bustamante. Lying the set and then on the swing from Brenna Storrs. She just got her fingertips on it. She didn't have the right swing formation there, and she didn't have any control where that ball was going to go, and in result, the ball just went straight out of bounds. Point Michigan State, 10-4. Spartans up. Malaya Long will serve again. Been a great sequence from Malaya. Her serve goes over. A floater this time, and the third ace of the sequence from Malaya Long, and she served that short and right in front of Taylor Kripe. 11-4, Spartans now. Again, it came into this service from Long. Talking about the Spartans did not have any aces, and she picks up three right after I say that. Malaya Long for the green and white. Another good serve passed out by Sam Alinsky. Lyon sets up Cones, and Cones will pick up a point for Central Michigan as on a kill. As went off the Spartan wall out of bounds. Jelaya Cones with kill number five on the match. Again, the team leader, her and Mulholland, really leading the way in that category. So now serving for the Chippewas, we Brenna Storrs. Storrs serve goes over, goes to Staniszewska in the back row. Long sets up Sheck, who tips it over for the easiest kill of her life. Brecken Sheck makes a 12 decide. She got a perfect one ball right there from Malaya Long. Spartans up by seven. Bankston with a floater that will be passed out by CMU's Weidman, and then a denial by the Michigan State front row and Ogden and Sheck. That combination of Ogden and Sheck, every time they've been together on the court, it's been absolutely unstoppable in the front row in the blocking game. They strike again here to make the score 13-5, Spartans. Bialana Bankston. Bankston gets it into the back row to Weidman. Then, once again, off an overpass this time, it's Brecken Sheck. How about Brecken Sheck? She's already playing so well, she might earn her spot in the starting lineup. At least consistent in the rotation. She's playing very well in limited appearances this year. She strikes again here. Makes it 14-5, Michigan State. Bankston gets it over again. Bustamante to Lyon, and that will be tipped over right there by Mulholland. And then a big swing and a kill for the Spartans right there to make it 15-5, and that was Brecken Sheck again. Timeout on the court for immediate timeout as Michigan State gets to 15 points in set two. And they're up by 10. It's 15-5 Spartans. How about Brecken Sheck? Three kills now on the match for Kristen Kale, saying Michigan State. That's great to see if you're on the Spartans coaching staff for this. She's hitting at a 400%. She also has three blocks in this match, so Brecken Sheck has maybe been the best player today for Michigan State. It's been her and Bankston. So it's been the Brecken Sheck and Alana Bankston show today from McGurk Arena, home of the Chippewas. So Michigan State up 15-5 in this set. They won the first set 25-18, and they're looking to get a 5-0 in the season, while Central Michigan is looking to end an 11-match losing streak dating back to last year. 21 kills today so far for the Spartans compared to 17 for the Chippewas. Just one attack error all match for Michigan State. CMU, in comparison, has 10 attack errors in 46 attempts. Michigan State just the one attack error in 40 attempts. Translates to a 500 hitting percentage for the Spartans and a 152 hitting percentage for the Chippewas. 19 assists for the Spartans, 15 for the Chippewas. And now three service aces for MSU, all from Malaya Long, compared to one for Central Michigan. But this has been a pretty clean game in general for both squads. I haven't been a ton of errors. Michigan State had a couple errant passes in the beginning of the first set, but ever since then, they've been playing very sound volleyball. And Central Michigan really haven't made many mistakes today. It's just, they've just been, I've already gotten many opportunities to pick up kills because of the phenomenal play of the Michigan State back row. Today thus far, Alana Bankston will serve again with the Spartans up 15-5. Her serve, a floater goes over, passed out by Bustamante, bump set by Lyon, and then it'll be sent over by Kripe, blocked. Still on the Central Michigan side, dumped over by the center line, and then a swing over by Brecken Scheck, and Scheck's going to get another kill for Michigan State. Actually, that was Haley Ogden, not Brecken Scheck. So number 19 instead of number 18 is Haley Ogden this time. The impressive transfer from Cal State Northridge makes it 16-5. Lana Bankston will serve a straight into the net. Point Central 16-6, and now serving will be Brighton Lyon, the setter. Have some substitutions on both ends for the Spartans. Bianca Mumchilar, I believe that is, checks back in. Schneider, the pass off to serve. Long will get it over. That's actually not Mumchilar. And in the game for the Spartans, number 14, Taylor Holden for the first time. Schneider passes up to Long, who gives it to Taylor Holden and sends it over. Bump set up by Sam Alinsky. Third touch here needed, and a swing from Sanchez George is strong, an attack error. Point Spartans. And for Sanchez George, struggles continue, hitting in the low hundreds now in the season. 17-6, Michigan State, as Brecken Scheck will now be the server. Number 18, Scheck, serve low, but a lot of velocity there. Lyon sets up Kripe, two-handed free ball. She might have doubled, and she did double. Be another Michigan State point, 18-6. Scheck will serve again. So you see Taylor Holdem, outsider from New Zealand, in the game for the first time this season. That's good to see for Holdem. She was a key part in last year's Michigan State squad, as Scheck's serve goes straight into the net for a Chippewa point. So now serving for Central Michigan will be Taylor Kripe. Kripe's ready. Her serve goes right to Staniszewska. Makes a nice bump pass, but a little bit strong. And then Central Michigan just wasn't ready for that. A bump that went over from Haley Ogden is going to fall between three Chippewas in the front row. This miscommunication, definitely not what you want to see if you're Ariel Robinson. Spartans up 19-7. So now serving for the Spartans will be Kalia Norton back in the game. Norton's serve goes over, passed out by Sam Alinsky. Lyon back set to Sanchez George. Dug out by Holdem. Holdem off the set by Norton, gets denied right there by Lily Mulholland of Central Michigan. Point Chippewas. But getting back to Taylor Holdem, she was a key contributor in last year's Spartan squad. She had 163 kills last year. And again, this is the first time we've seen her in action in the 2026 campaign, as the serve from Sam Alinsky goes right into the net for a CMU point. For a Michigan State point, I should say. 20-8. Your score, and it'll be Staniszewska to serve now. All Spartans so far in this second set. Staniszewska, a lot of velocity in that serve, but too much as her serve went straight out. I'll make the score 20-9. So Bianca Mumchilar will coming in the game for Michigan State, number 3. So Spartans have Mumchilar, Norton, Holdem, Staniszewska, Schneider, and Bankston in the game. She is Hardison, not Bankston, in the game for the Spartans. Norton sets up Hardison. Hardison! Big swing and a kill right there for the transfer from Rutgers in the middle. Right after that kill, she'll get a break, as she'll immediately check out for Brecken Scheck. Zora Hardison getting on the stat sheet, making the score 21-9. 24th kill as a team for Michigan State in this one. Leah Schneider sends it over, goes right to Sam Alinsky. Lyon sets up number 8 for Central Michigan. Cheyenne Gunner, who picks up her second kill of the match, to get CMU in double digits, 21-10. It's a good play here to today by Cheyenne Gunner, hitting at 1,000. Hasn't made an attacking error yet. 21-10. Sparn still up 11 in this one in full control. Bustamante will serve. It goes over. Goes to Staniszewska. Norton sets up. Taylor Holdem, welcome back. Taylor Holdem, her first kill of the season to make it 22-10. Good to see that from Taylor Holdem in this one, as after that play, Norton and Mumchular will check out. Malaya Long will check back into the game, as well as Haley Ogden. And with Long checking back in, Malaya Long will now serve for Michigan State. Long serve goes off the net, passed out by Bustamante, and then an attempted tip from Central Michigan Stores. Kripe blocked, but still on the Michigan State side. Ogden bumps up to Long. Long to Holdem. Holdem will pick up yet another kill. She had a swing that kind of rolled on the top of the net for a little bit, then fell, and it was a tough read for Taylor Kripe in the front row to make a pass. She got in the air, but it went straight into the net. Holdem, second kill in as many plays, 23-10. Spartans, Malaya Long serves once again. Long's floater this time goes right to Sam Malinsky. Lion to Kripe to get it over. Passed up by Staniszewska. Long to Holdem. Holdem gets blocked, but the block went out. It went off of Lion of Central Michigan, the setter, to make it 24-10. And Michigan State has set point here in the second set. Malaya Long will serve. Set point here for the Spartans, looking to go up 2-0 and extend their set winning streak to 13 in a row. Long serve dug out by Sam Walensky. Lion to Kripe. Kripe gets it over. Staniszewska pass from the back row. Long back set and a big swing and a kill for Haley Ogden is how set number 2 comes to a conclusion. 25-10 your final in set 2, as Michigan State now up 2-0 in this match. Take set 1, 25-18, and then they dominate set 2, taking it by a final score of 25-10. So we're going to go to our intermission here between sets 2 and 3, a good 5-minute break for both teams. They'll catch a breather in their locker rooms, and we're going to take a break with them. Spartans up 2-0 in this match. You're listening to Spartan Volleyball on Impact 89 FM. We'll be right back.
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9: My name is Teresa Barber. I was in the United States Navy, and I served overseas in the Middle East and Africa. 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
6: Set three, and potentially the final set of this match. That's what Michigan State wants to happen. They want this set to be the final. Central Michigan will look to extend this match to a fourth and maybe fifth set, but Michigan State up 2-0 in this match. 25-18 victory in the first set, 25-10 victory in the most recent second set. Michigan State, they started off this match a little bit sluggish in that first set, but ever since the first time out of that first set, they've been totally dominant in this one. As ever since then, they have outscored Central Michigan 35-13. So set three just about to begin, as it'll be serving for the Spartans will be Kalia Norton. Her serve will go over. Each team switch sides. Michigan State going from left to right now. Kripe's thing got denied. Send over got denied by Sheck. Kripe will try again. This time it's way too strong, but it was deflected by a Spartan. And CMU will pick up the first point of set three. So start off a little bit messy there, but Taylor Kripe in the end will get a kill after it was deflected off a Michigan State player. And it's 1-0 Central Michigan. Kripe will serve now. Her serve goes over. It goes right to Michigan State's number four and Maddie Andrews. And then Alana Bankston leads the team in kills today. Picks up the big swing and a kill right there for Michigan State to tie it at one. Alana Bankston now with 8 kills in this match, and she'll now serve. Bank's serve goes over, it goes to number 8, Gunner. Big swing, deflected off of Spartan. And getting credit for the kill will be Mulholland of Central Michigan. 2-1, Chippewas. So 2 kills for Central Michigan. Now they have 20 on the match. And they're on top here early in set 3. Samolinski's serve goes right to Bankston. Norton sets up Maddie Andrews. Big swing deflected. It'll be passed out right there by Kripe. And then Mulholland paints the line. 3 straight kills for the Chippewas. Mulholland just painted the line in the back row. Just kept it in. 3-1. Chips. Samolinski once again. Floater this time. Passed out by Schneider. And then Sheck's swing was too strong. An attack error. And now make the score 4-1. Chippewas. So the best start for Central Michigan today. Again, this team has only won one set all year, so it'd be massive for them to take a set from a tough Big Ten opponent in Michigan State. Samolinski to Schneider. Norton back set, and Mumchalar will have it be dug out by Kripe, and then an attempted tip over on the third touch by Brenna Storrs of Central Michigan was errant, as she was way early and she couldn't get it over. Now they make the score 4-2. We'll have some subs here. Kai Clayton will check in the game for Michigan State, and she'll come on as a specialized server. Clayton has done this a couple times this year, and on the season she has 2 aces. Clayton sends it right to Kripe. Lyon sets up Gunner, who was on the net, and she sent it over right there. Big swing. Great pass right there by Clayton. Off the swing by Mulholland. Gunner. Lyon, Mulholland strikes again. Lily Mulholland has looked phenomenal today for Central Michigan. Makes the score 5-2. Chippewas, that's overall her 5th kill of the match. Second is set for Lily Mulholland. So it'll be Audrey Hackney in the game for the first time today. Hackney for Central Michigan will now serve. Hackney's serve goes over. Andrews with an errant pass, and then Hardison and Banks run into each other, but Hardison will get it over. He's sent over by Andrews on the third touch. Samolinski, tight bump set, and then a denial by Hardison and Mumchalar, but that denial went out of bounds. It's another kill for Central Michigan. Now they make the score 6-2. Time another kill from this time from Cheyenne Gunner. Hackney gets it over again. Andrews makes the pass. Norton, and that's a big swing and a kill for Zora Hardison in the middle. Got set up on a one ball in the perfect spot. Hardison strikes to make it 6-3. Spartans needed that one. All the momentum was on the side of the Chips in this early goings of set three, and now Bianca Mumchilar will serve for Michigan State, the sophomore from Turkey. Mumchilar sends it over, passed out by Kripe. There's a set from Hackney, and Hackney will pick up an assist right there as she sets up a kill from Brenna Storrs to make it 7-3. And for Hackney, that's her seventh assist of the season. And now on the serve for the Chippewas would be Cecilia Bustamante. Again, Bustamante, the transfer from Lamar. Bustamante's serve goes right to Bankston. A little bit of an errant pass, but Mumchilar bumps that up to Andrews, a little bit tight, and Andrews gets denied by a combination of Chippewas and Sanchez George and Brenna Storrs. Kristen Kelsey calls timeout, and this Central Michigan crowd's into it. Dominating so far early in set three, the Chippewas have an 8-3 lead over the Spartans in the third set. So with the timeout from Kristen Kelsey, we're going to take a very brief timeout with them as Michigan State up 2-0 in this match, find themselves down in set three, 8-3. We'll be right back on Impact 89 FM.
0: I'm a pretty great multitasker. 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
6: 8-3 Chippewas in set number three after a timeout from Kristen Kelsey. Michigan State looking to dial back in. A little bit of a different six than we've seen all season for Michigan State so far in this third set. Wait, now you have Mumchilar, Schneider, Bankston, Norton, Hardison, and Andrews on the court for Michigan State. Central Michigan in favor, up by 5 in set three, but they are down 2-0. Good serve from number 10, Bustamante, and then Banks dips over. Pancake pass on a dive from Bustamante, and Taylor Kripe. What a play right there for the Chippewas. Keeping this crowd in and keeping all the momentum on the side of the maroon and gold. 9-3 Central Michigan. That's what we've seen from Taylor Kripe all season long, the impressive sophomore. Chippewas up 6. Bustamante's serve goes right into the net for an error. 9-4. Taylor Kripe in this match, 4 kills. Once again, the leader for Central Michigan is Jelaya Cones. We haven't seen Cones in a little bit. It's been Lee Mulholland, really, as of late for them, leading the way. Andrews, the server now, goes right to Bustamante. Kripe again. This time off the Michigan State wall in the front row. Taylor Kripe's second kill of the set, 5th overall. 10-4, CMU. Now serving for the Chippewas, we Brenna Storrs, the middle blocker. Storrs sends it out. So a service error right there. And Michigan State's going to try and get a run going here. Trailing 10-5, Leah Shire, the libero, will be in service. Schneider, in this match, surpassed 1,000 career assists. Schneider's serve goes over, it goes to Bustamante, set up by Hackney, and then it'll be just sent over by Misha Sykes in the game. Bankston tips it, goes off of Hackney, out of play for a Spartan kill. 10-6. But as I was saying for Leah Schneider, she surpassed 1,000 career digs. She came into this match with 996 in her career, needed 4 to get to 1,000. She has 6 today. So Leah Schneider reached the milestone in this match as she now has over 1,000 digs in her Michigan State career. Schneider's serve with a lossy deflects off, and that goes over. Bustamante the pass. Hackney sets up Kripe, who sends it over. Dug out by Andrews, though. Norton to Bankston. Bankston paints the line. Best swing we've seen tonight. for Alana Bankston, which is saying a lot. And that'll make the score 10-7. And for Alana Bankston, that's kill number 10. For her. So back-to-back matches with double-digit kills for Alana Bankston. Schneider's floater goes to Bustamante. Hackney sets up Kripe. Kripe deflects off the wall. Mumchalar makes the pass. Norton to Bankston. Bankston denied by the Central Michigan wall, but it will stay on the Spartan side. Bankston tries again. Dug out by Sam Alinsky. Great play, but the pass was strong. Went over the net and out. Point Michigan State. But a great effort by Sam Alinsky, and a timeout is called by the Chippewas and Ariel Robinson. But we'll stay here for this timeout. Central Michigan had a 10-4 lead in this, but Michigan State ever since then has gone on a 4-0 run. So in this match, it's been the Alana Bankston show for Michigan State in terms of kills. Bankston now has 11 kills. That should just beat up another one right there. 11 kills leads the team. Haley Ogden second with 5. And for Alana Bankston, the massive thing with Bankston is in her last match against South Carolina, she obviously played very well, picking up 18 kills on a .548 hitting percentage. Before that match against South Carolina, she was hitting in the 100s coming into that. But again, she hit .548 right there to Bankston. And now today, Bankston has 11 more kills to her total. And right now, Alana Bankston is hitting .524. So back-to-back matches where Bankston is hitting above .500, which is massive because before that, she was hitting under 100. And again, ever since then, she's hit over .500 to get her total hitting percentage on the season up to about over .250 now. So Alana Bankston has been efficient in these last two matches, and that's massive to see, because if you have a combination of Bankston, Staniszewska, Ogden, what we've seen this year, that'll be very dangerous for Michigan State. But Spartans still trailing by 2 in this third set. Schneider's serve goes over, and an overpass from Bustamante, and that's what's going to happen when you have an overpass 9 times out of 10. The middle blocker, this time Brekenscheck, will be there to smash it over where nobody is. Point Spartans. So they're within one now, as Schneider will serve once again. Schneider's serve, a floater, does not go over. Not enough power on that one. Point Central, 11-9. Now it'll be Brighton Lyon to serve. Lyon getting her warm-up passes in, and she will serve it over. Goes to Mumchalar. Norton dumps it over. Great play by Kalia Norton. A bump set very tight. Battle at the net. But goes to the side of Central Michigan. Kripe paints the line. Not a lot of power on that one. More so just a dump over by Taylor Kripe, but she hit it to the perfect spot to make the score 12-9. Chippewas. We're going to have a meeting here. Might have a review. Maybe a challenge here. The referee is back at the monitor, so we have a challenge here. Maybe Kristen Kelsey thought that ball went out. We will see what the result's going to be. The call on the court was that it was in, and it was a point for CMU. But let's see what the official ruling will be after this review by the great officiating crew here in Mount Pleasant, Michigan. It's again Michigan State, their first true road match of the season here tonight against the Chippewas, as we have the call. And after the review, it'll be a point for Central Michigan. So I'll keep the score 12-9. As Brighton Lyon will continue to serve. Lyon serve goes to Mumchalar. Norton back set, and that is Scheck. But a great dig out there by Lyon, and then a denial, but it went out. The combination of Scheck and Norton that time almost had a denial of Taylor Kripe, but didn't have the hands facing down, so the ball just went straight out the block. Point. Chippewas on a kill. Do want to apologize. I have been calling Central Michigan's head coach Ariel Robinson. That's not the right name. It's Ariel Wilson. I don't know why or where I found Ariel Robinson from. It is Ariel Wilson. But anyways, we're back to action here. Michigan State has it, and that is a kill for Brekenscheck. and Michigan State. Sheck continuing her phenomenal match. But yes, head coach of Central Michigan is Arielle Wilson. Second year head coach for CMU, went 9-25 last year, is 9-31 overall. Kalia Norton serve, deflects off the net. Aaron pass, but still alive. That was off of Sykes. Kripe tips it over. Bumped up by Norton, set her out. Schneider sets up Munchelar, who hits it way too strong, but it was deflected, it seems. That it was. It was deflected by a Chippewa. Point Michigan State. So now serving will be Kalia Norton. Her serve does not go over, goes right up the net. Point CMU. So now serving will be Taylor Kripe. As well as a substitution here, checking in for Central Michigan is Cheyenne Gunner. And she'll come in for Cecilia Bustamante. Kripe will send it right to Maddie Andrews. Norton sets up Munchelar. Munchelar, big swing, dug out by Kripe, but it goes over the net. Schneider, Norton, back set. Bankston, my goodness. What a spike from Alana Bankston. Telling you, when she gets the ball exactly where she wants, there's no stopping her. She's going to get a kill 9 times out of 10. She does it again right there. 12 kills tonight for Alana Bankston. Bankston serve goes over, a little floater. Gunner the pass. Lion back set tipped over that time by Mulholland. Bankston again. Paints the line this time in the back row. 13th kill now of the match for Alana Bankston. And on the season, that puts Bankston to 50. And she's just 3 kills behind Carolina Sanchezka for the team lead now. Sam Malinsky the pass, backs out line. That's a back row tip over by Kripe. Schneider with a diving pass. Andrew sets up Munchelar, sends it over. Kripe the pass, Lion set. Gunner, great pass by Norton. Schneider bumps it up. Back row swing by Andrews goes over. Lion set tight, way strong by Sykes. And we're going to have a violation on Central Michigan, maybe a center line fault. Point Michigan State, we're tied at 14 in set three. Michigan State, after trying 10-4 in this set, since then have outscored Central Michigan 10-4 themselves. And they're tied up. Alana Bankston serves now. It goes over. Sam Malinsky the pass. Lion back set. And Mulholland gets it over. Sheck gets a hand on it. Maddie Andrews, third touch swing, way too strong to get Central Michigan to 15. 15-14 Central Michigan. And we're going to have our media timeout right here. Third set in this one. Michigan State up 2-0. But in this third set, they're trying 15-14. We're going to head to a quick break here on Impact 89 FM. You're listening to Spartan Volleyball. We'll be right back.
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6: Welcome back here to McGurk Arena on the campus of Central Michigan University, the home of the Chippewas. Michigan State trailing 15-14 in set three, looking to go to 5-0 on the season. Meanwhile, Central Michigan looking to pick up their first win of the season, currently sitting at 0-6. Only winning one set all year, but they're on top here in this set, 15-14. Serve from Sam Linsky. That was a great play for Michigan State as it goes over. But sent back over by Central Michigan. Norton, and that's a tip from Sheck that goes out. Now what you want to do on a tip there, she tried to find it in a good spot in the back row. There's a little bit of a hole there, but she had a little bit too much power on it, did Sheck. And that'll make it 16-14. Chippewas. Sam Malinsky to serve. Moves over. Good velocity on that one. Schneider the pass. Norton to Andrews. And Andrews will pick up a kill. Maddie Andrews right there with a nice play. And for Andrews, that's her first kill of the match. And overall, her sixth kill of the season. So Kai Clayton back in the game to serve. Clayton gets it over. We passed out by Gunner. Lion back set to Mulholland. Ball still alive. Good play by Mumchlar. Third touch sent over by Andrews. Lion to Gunner. Gunner, big swing. Dug out by Clayton. Great play. Bump set Norton. Andrews free balls it over. Kripe. Lion back set. Big swing. And another dig out there, this time from Bankston. Andrews gets denied. Ball still in the air from Hardison. Clayton with a bump set to Andrews. Tipped over. Gunner. Lion. Free balled over by Kripe. Good rally here. Clayton. Norton. Back set. Mumchlar. Dug out by Kripe. Lion to Gunner. Gunner tips it, and that's a violation. She hit the antenna. Or she might have hit the net. No matter what, it's a violation on Central Michigan. And after all that, it's a Spartan point. And we're tied at 16. So Kaya Clayton will serve again. Clayton will get over. It goes right to Kripe, who makes the pass strong and off the net. Point Michigan safe. They're on top for the first time in this set, 17-16. Timeout called by Ariel Wilson in Central Michigan. They find themselves trailing now, 17-16. We'll stay here for this timeout. Michigan State statistically in favor in every single stat. 39 kills for the Spartans, 29 kills in comparison for Central Michigan. MSU hitting at 420 in this match now. Central Michigan hitting at 205. 35 digs for the Spartans, 32 digs for CMU. 4 aces for Michigan State and 1 ace for Central Michigan. For the Spartans, 3 of those 4 aces came from Malay Long. The other ace coming from Kai Clayton. 17-16 once again is your score in set 3. Spartans took the first 2 sets. Set 1, 25-18. Set 2, 25-10. They totally dominated the second set. But this set has been very close. Central Michigan was in full control from the beginning. But Michigan State's been on a run. To be exact, they've been on a 13-6 run. Be up 17-16. So we're just about to get back to action here from McGurk Arena. After the timeout called by Ariel Wilson, as Kai Clayton will continue to serve. Clayton on a floater this time. Kripe with a pass. Lion tight set to Gunner. And because of that tight set, Hardison and Mumchlar combined for a block. And Michigan State up 2. It's 18-16. That'd be Clayton to serve again. It's a great serve by Kai Clayton in this match. Clayton, velocity on that one. Sam Malinsky to pass. Lion sets up the middle blocker right there for CMU and Storrs. Third touch sent over by Mumchlar. Lion, big swing, Kripe, and it's paints the line. Krause is going to challenge, though. She knew from the start that that was out, and she is going to challenge this call. So we'll take a look at here. Kelsey was right in front of that, right behind that ball. She had a perfect look. She had a better view than the official did. So from that, I have a good feeling that this challenge is going to be successful for Kristen Kelsey. But of course, we will see. But from where she was standing, the ball almost hit her. So I think she had a pretty good look at if that ball was in or out. It's an 18-17 year score. Spartans on top. If this call were to get overturned, which I think it will, it's going to go to 19-16 Michigan State in this third and potentially final set. And once again, my name is Brandon Blaska here, listening to Spartan Volleyball on Impact 89 FM. Of coverage for you all season long on the Impact. Next volleyball match after this one will be back at the Jack Breslin Student Events Center in East Lansing, and that'll be this coming Tuesday as Michigan State will continue to play. They'll play another Michigan opponent as they'll take on the Western Michigan Broncos. You got Central Michigan today from Mount Pleasant, and you got Western Michigan back in East Lansing on Tuesday. And after that, The next match is also against another Michigan opponent as they'll take on the Oakland Golden Grizzlies. The next home match, I should say, will be against another Michigan opponent as after Western Michigan, they'll head to Moorhead for the Moorhead State Invitational. They'll play teams like Cincinnati and, of course, Moorhead State in that tournament. But then after that, they'll return home and take on the Oakland Golden Grizzlies. So after review, it is a successful challenge for Kristen Kelsey and the Spartans. Zion make the score 19-16. Michigan State are just 6 points away from winning their fourth consecutive match in straight sets, fifth consecutive match overall. Scott Clayton on the serve. Still serving here, Clayton is. Gunner makes the pass off the serve. Lyon back set to Mulholland. Mulholland will pick up a kill. She forced an error pass from Alana Bangston. Makes it 19-17. We have a lot of subs here for the Chippewas. As checking out will be Lyon and Mulholland. And in the game for Central Michigan is Sanchez George and the now server Audrey Hackney. Hackney will send it over. It'll be passed out by Andrews. Norton to Hardison tight. Andrews, third toucher from Schneider, is sent over. Bumped up. And Gunner will send it over. It was deflected off of Spartan for another central point off the assist from Brenna Storrs, the middle blocker. How about Brenna Storrs in that one, picking up a sister as a middle? Had a good setup there. Score 19-18. Hackney sends it over. Norton back set to Mumchalar. Tips it where nobody is. Bianca Mumchalar makes it 20-18. Michigan State. So now serving for the Spartans will be Sarah Vellucci back in the game for the first time since set one. Vellucci, and that's going to force an errant pass from Taylor Kirk as her pass went straight into Cheyenne Gunner. Point Spartans in an ace. Their fifth ace of the match, and this one picked up by Vellucci. Vellucci sends it over, passed out by Kripe this time well. Hackney to Gunner. Gunner had it deflected by a Spartan and picks up a kill. It was not. It was not deflected. It looked like they called it, and it was. So it is a Michigan State point, actually. Vellucci with a serve that goes over. Passed out by Kripe. Big swing from Storrs deflected, but goes to the back row for Bangston. Norton to Hardison. Zora Hardison with a big swing and a kill right there from the middle. Make it 23-18. Spartans 2 points away from winning this match in straight sets. Chance of go green, go white coming down from Mount Pleasant. Vellucci serve does not go over, goes right into the net. Point Central Michigan. 23-19. A lot of Michigan State fans in this crowd here just made the hour trip straight north to Mount Pleasant. They're making a ton of noise here. Bustamante will serve. Bustamante's serve goes right to Bankston in the back row. Norton back set. Hardison! My goodness. Big swing and a kill from Zora Hardison. And we have match point coming up here for Michigan State and Central Michigan as the crowd arrives to their feet. Before that happens, though, we'll have a substitution. And we're going to see Cam Berger in the game as a server. And Berger will have to end this game in service. Cam Berger, number 23, a setter for Michigan State on the serve. Her serve goes over. Sam Walensky the pass, set up by Hackney. And then a big swing right there from Sanchez George. Still in the air, though. Bangston gets it over. Kripe the pass. A little strong. Hardison on an overpass. Swing, smashes it down, and secures the fifth consecutive victory of the 2026 season for the Michigan State Spartans. And overall, the 14th consecutive set one, as Michigan State is now 5-0 in the 2026 campaign. They have now won 15 consecutive non-conference games. And this one was a resilient performance. Central Michigan, they played them really tough. But the result will not be what Central Michigan wanted. They have now lost every single set besides one this season at the Chippewas. They're now 0-7 overall, while Michigan State is 5-0 in the 2026 campaign. So how about that? First true road match of the season. Spartans win in straight sets. Team leader today for Michigan State in kills was Alana Banks, and she had 13 kills, hit a 542 percentile. So Alana Bankston, definitely my player of the match tonight for the Michigan State Spartans. Brecken Scheck was also phenomenal today for Michigan State, picking up 5 kills on the match. Haley Ogden picked up 5 kills, hitting at her usually efficient pace. Tonight she hit at 556. Ogden hitting still over 500 on the season. Another key player for Michigan State today was the middle blocker, Zora Hardison. She was perfect in terms of hitting percentage. 6 kills and 6 attempts. That's 1,000 hitting percentage. Malaya Long and Killian Norton pretty much split setting duties here today. Long finished the night with 16 assists, as Norton finished the night with 15 assists to her name. But a very good performance for the Michigan State Spartans in this one. Again, they have now won 14 straight sets this season, and overall they're 5-0 on the season. And again, Kristen Kelsaner, brief 2-year coaching career, is 15-0 against teams outside of the Big Ten. So we thank you for listening to tonight's broadcast of volleyball on Impact Day 9 FM. The Spartans are undefeated, 5-0 for the second consecutive year, and the first time this has happened since 2011-2012. And again, my name is Brandon Blaska. It was a blast being on the call for you guys for this match between Michigan State and Central Michigan. Again, next volleyball match for the Spartans, next broadcast here on Impact Day 9 FM for volleyball will be this coming Tuesday, as the Spartans will take on Western Michigan from the Breslin Center. But once again, my name is Brandon Blaska. Big thank you to our great sports director and Jack Villewinkle. You're listening to Spartan Volleyball on Impact Day 9 FM. My name is Brandon Blaska, signing off. We'll see you guys on Tuesday.
12: I learned patience from my adoptive dad. All he had to say was,
13: 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Just breathe." Hey. Hey, we're pretty good.
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Hello, hello, Impact. I am DJ Midwestern Snooki, and you are listening to The Vibe. I'll be with y'all for about 2 hours. Hopefully, y'all had a good game day yesterday. Still 4 years in, and I haven't seen a couch burning, but that's besides the point. Took it easy today, hung out with my friends, binge watched some shows, and then I got some food. It was pretty good. Hopefully, y'all are taking it easy too. But I'm going to pick it up a notch. I'm going to play some Chief Keef first, Hold My Liquor, my favorite song, honestly, of all time. I know, might be an unpopular pick, but it holds a special place in my heart. My best friend and I remember freshman year blasting it in her car, and I don't think I'll ever forget that. So yeah, here's Hold My Liquor. I'll probably end off this segment with some Two Hollis. That's just kind of what I'm feeling tonight. But call if y'all want to hear anything. The number is 517-884-8989. You can also text that. I'll say it one more time. 517-884-8989. And once again, you are listening to WDBM East Lansing. Yeah. See y'all in a minute.